people say a man is made out of mud. A poor man's made out of muscle and blood. Muscle and blood and skin and bones. A mind that's weak and a back that's strong. You load 16 tons, what do you get? Another day older and

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1: 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You load

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1: Chinese President Xi Jinping has arrived in the U.S. President Trump greeted Xi at Joint Base Andrews in Maryland this evening and is expected to host Xi at the White House, discussing several items including trade and artificial intelligence. Trump and Xi met last May in Beijing, but this is Xi's first visit to Washington, D.C. in 10 years. An emergency hearing related to President Trump's ban on some media outlets from the White House has ended without a ruling today. Judge Timothy Kelly said he'll try to get an answer as soon as he can. A lawsuit was filed by CNN, MS Now, and Politico seeking to restore their access. In a court filing, the Justice Department says the president has the authority to restrict major news organizations from accessing some areas of the White House, citing national security concerns. Forecasters are warning New York City and the surrounding region they could be hit with a nor'easter. Scott Pringles in New York.
2: Forecasters are tracking a storm that could bring very strong wind gusts, heavy rain, erosion, and flooding, possibly Friday and Saturday. This is for the New York City area and other parts of the Northeast could be hit, including New Jersey. High surf already present along the New Jersey shore, where officials are preparing for coastal flooding in a few days. Forecasters say strong winds could bring dangerous rip currents and beach erosion as well. In New York, I'm Scott Pringle.
1: A hearing in the U.S. Senate today focused on the rise of flock cameras nationwide. Republican Senator Josh Hawley led a Judiciary Committee hearing on Capitol Hill, raising concerns about Americans losing privacy as the use of flock cameras expands.
3: You'll be tracked when you take your kids to school and tracked when you go to church and tracked when you go to the grocery store. My gosh, that isn't the free society that we've known. That's not what the Constitution guarantees. We've got some work to do, I think, to make sure that the Constitution is real and protected in this area.
1: Hawley says it should not be that Americans wake up each day and just have to accept the fact that they're going to be on camera morning, noon, and night. I'm Scott Carr. The White House is pushing back on reports that a 90-day ban on diesel fuel exports is planned. This as Americans struggle with high gas prices amid the war with Iran. A Politico report is citing five people familiar with discussions, saying the legal process for a ban on exported diesel fuel is still being worked out. Some new reporting is predicting this year's El Nino effect could result in more than 450,000 deaths related to the weather. Here's Chris Caraggio.
4: Climate scientists warn that this year's weather phenomenon could be unlike one we've seen before. That number is from a new report from the University of Chicago's Climate Impact Lab. Most of those deaths are projected to be in the southern hemisphere, where El Nino's peak strength lines up with the summer season. I'm Chris Caraggio.
1: In New York State, the latest Siena University poll is showing the governor's race there is getting tighter. Here's Sarah Lee Kessler.
5: Democrat Kathy Hochul, the incumbent, is still leading Republican Bruce Blakeman, but it's by single digits now, the first time the Nassau County executive has come that close. Hochul is ahead 50% to 41%, but that's down a point from Siena's August survey, and pollsters say the governor's race is hers to lose. This comes as the two candidates set a date for their one and only debate for just 3 weeks before the November 3rd election. Their face-off is scheduled for October 13th at 7 p.m. on New York One and statewide on Spectrum. I'm Sarah Lee Kessler.
1: Some sleep experts are saying making daylight saving time permanent would be detrimental for schools and students, claiming a sunrise after 8 a.m. could be an issue for many, especially for students and educators, since most schools begin their day earlier than that. Jessica Hamilton with Rutgers University Psychology Department argues that standard time should be permanent, saying people's bodies need to be aligned with the sun. I'm Scott Kahn.
6: Here's your KILJ forecast for Southeast Iowa. Lows dip down to about 54 tonight under partly cloudy skies with a chance for scattered rain showers. Northeasterly winds 5 to 10 miles per hour. Daytime highs approaching 70 tomorrow. Overcast skies. Overcast skies tomorrow night. Slight chance of rain showers. Lows dip down to about 59. Temps below average. Friday and Saturday with highs from the mid-60s to the upper 60s. Showers both days. I'm meteorologist Paul Trombley. Currently, it's 64 degrees.

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Here's your KILJ forecast for Southeast Iowa. Chance for scattered rain showers tonight, otherwise partly cloudy. Lows around 54, northeast winds 5 to 10 miles per hour. Cloudy skies expected tomorrow, daytime highs approaching 70. Slight chance of rain showers tomorrow night, lows dip down to about 59, overcast skies. Temperatures below average Friday and Saturday, with highs from the mid-60s to the upper 60s. Showers both days. I'm meteorologist Paul Trombley. Right now, it's 64 degrees. Our

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2: Lows dip down to about 54 tonight under partly cloudy skies with a chance for scattered rain showers. Winds out of the northeast, 5 to 10 miles per hour. High temperatures reach up to 70 tomorrow. Cloudy skies expected. I'm meteorologist Paul Trombley. Right now, 64.

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1: Chinese President Xi Jinping is in the U.S. for a state visit to the White House. President Trump will host the Chinese leader's first visit to Washington in 10 years. The pair are expected to discuss trade and artificial intelligence during their second face-to-face meeting this year. An emergency hearing related to President Trump banning some media outlets from the White House ended without a ruling. Judge Timothy Kelly said he'll try to get an answer as soon as he can after a lawsuit was filed by CNN, MS Now, and Politico seeking to restore their access. After Trump barred them, citing what he called their negative coverage. The Justice Department claims the president has the authority to restrict major news organizations from accessing some areas of the White House, citing national security concerns. As a result, the White House TV press pool has stopped covering Trump's events. In New York City, a wide range of protests are planned during the Israeli Prime Minister's visit to the city to address the United Nations.
2: Expat Israelis plan to protest in Union Square against the Prime Minister's domestic policies. Leftist Jewish groups will demonstrate at Dag Hammarskjöld Plaza across from the UN against Israel's actions in Gaza and the West Bank. And a coalition of anti-Zionist groups backed by the Palestinian Youth Movement, the Democratic Socialists of America, and other organizations is planning to march from Bryant Park to the UN, demanding that Netanyahu be brought to justice for genocide. Mayor Mamdani has called Netanyahu a war criminal, while Netanyahu has accused Mamdani of supporting terrorists. I'm Sarah Lee Kessler.
1: Forecasters say Southern California could start to feel the impacts of Hurricane Polo as early as next week. The storm, now a Category 4 hurricane, still one of the strongest hurricanes ever recorded in the Pacific. It's not expected to hit land, but powerful surf could arrive at the same time as high tides early next week. I'm Scott Carr. Teachers in several states are pushing back against laws requiring the Ten Commandments be posted in public school classrooms. Several states have enacted mandates, including Texas, Louisiana, Arkansas, and Alabama, while similar proposals are advancing elsewhere. Some teachers have sued their districts or refused to display the posters, and at least two educators in Texas have resigned in protest. The issue could make its way to the U.S. Supreme Court. Brian Koberger, the man who pled guilty to stabbing to death four Idaho students in 2022, is saying he didn't understand the impact of his guilty plea. Here's Brad Ford.
3: Newly released court documents from Brian Koberger's attorney claim his previous attorney told the court Koberger was having a difficult time understanding the consequences of a guilty plea and requested more time. After 6 days, the judge denied the request. Koberger pleaded guilty and was sentenced to four life prison terms. Koberger is seeking post-conviction relief, wants to move the trial back to Latah County, and have Judge Stephen Hippler removed from the case. I'm Brad Ford.
1: Quarterback for the New York Giants, Jackson Dart, will be out for the rest of the season to undergo knee surgery. As Lizzie Radabali reports from New York, many fans are not happy.
4: Season's over.
5: What can I say? You know what I'm saying? That's the luck of New York.
6: Usually the Giants season's over by Halloween. This year they didn't even make it to fall.
7: I mean, you know, it's unlucky. Saunders, let's get Saunders in there.
8: Dart suffered a knee injury during Monday night's game against the Los Angeles Rams. NFL Network reports that MRI results on Tuesday show the damage to his knee is more severe than originally believed, and he will have to undergo surgery. In New York, I'm Lizzie Radabali.
1: Meantime, the matchup last Sunday between the Kansas City Chiefs and Indianapolis Colts drew massive viewership. NBC Sports is saying 24.3 million people tuned in for the shootout, making it the network's most watched Week 2 Sunday Night Football broadcast since 2015. I'm Scott Carr.
0: From your Southeast Iowa Information Center, I'm Allison Jacobs. The Washington County Sheriff's Office reported several warrant arrests Tuesday, including one involving a woman being held in the Henry County Jail. Tiana Isabella Schlatter, age 32, of Washington, was arrested on a Washington County warrant for violation of probation on an original charge of first offense operating while intoxicated. A detainer was placed with the Henry County Jail. Dylan Shea Light, age 29, of Fairfield, was being held in the Keokuk County Jail and was arrested on a Washington County warrant for violation of probation on an original charge of operating a vehicle without the owner's consent. That bond was set at $2,000 cash only. Isabella Trinity Wixom, age 20, of Fairfield, was arrested on a Washington County warrant for operating a vehicle without the owner's consent. The report says Wixom was being released from the Jefferson County Jail before a Washington County deputy met her at the county line and transported her to the jail. Bond was set at $2,000 cash only. Also Tuesday, Roberta Lynn Ciccolo, age 65, of Washington, turned herself in at the Washington County Jail on a warrant for first offense operating while under the influence. Bond was set at $1,000 cash only. A charge is merely an accusation. A defendant is presumed innocent until proven guilty. Jim Thompson received the most votes in Tuesday's special election to fill a vacancy on the Salem City Council. Unofficial results from Henry County show Thompson received 17 votes, or nearly 38% of the vote. Aaron Berry finished with 14 votes, John Wagner received 8, and Stan Newell received 6. A total of 45 ballots were cast out of 285 registered voters for a turnout of just under 16%. Both precincts were reporting as of Tuesday night, and the results remain unofficial. The Mount Pleasant City Council will meet tonight with potential action on a new trail project, playground equipment, and the purchase of property along East Washington Street. The council will consider two resolutions authorizing applications for Iowa Department of Transportation funding for construction of the Washington Grand Connector Trail. One application would seek funding through the Federal Recreation Trails Program, while the other would be through the Statewide Transportation Alternatives Set Aside Program. Council members will also consider authorizing the mayor to sign a purchase agreement with M&K Investments for property at 2235 East Washington Street, that's formerly known as Wiley's Interior Furnishings and Design. While it is not stated on tonight's agenda, the City Council has been in discussions about potentially using the former Wiley's building as a new permanent location for the Mount Pleasant Child Care Center. Also on the agenda is a contract with Berkey Play That Moves You for new United Through Play playground structures, including the sub-base and installation. The council is also scheduled to begin the process of filling the now-vacant council seat after Kent White's move, with the appointment planned for the October 28th meeting. Tonight's Mount Pleasant City Council meeting begins at 5:30 at City Hall and is open to the public. A road stabilization project is scheduled to get underway today in Henry County. The Henry County Road Department says work will begin on Hickory Avenue and move south as crews stabilize portions of Hickory Avenue and 245th Street. This is going to be from 235th Street to the bridge at the county quarry entrance. The affected section of 245th Street and Hickory Avenue will be closed to through traffic for 2 days, and drivers should expect delays. The project is weather dependent. If you have any questions, you can contact Henry County Road Department. That's 319-385-0762. A baby girl born earlier this month has been declared a safe haven baby in Iowa. The Iowa Department of Health and Human Services says the girl born September 8th is now in the department's care and custody. She will be placed with a foster family until a permanent placement is determined. She is the 82nd infant to be declared a safe haven since Iowa's law went into effect more than 2 decades ago. Iowa's Safe Haven Act allows parents in crisis who determine they cannot care for an infant up to 90 days old to leave the child at a designated safe haven. Those locations include hospitals, police stations, and fire stations. Iowa HHS then works to place the child in an approved foster home while permanent adoption is pursued. More information about Iowa's Safe Haven law is available through the Iowa Department of Health and Human Services. With harvest underway across Iowa, drivers are being reminded to slow down and watch for farm machinery on rural roads. Drivers should keep a safe following distance and make sure they have plenty of time and visibility before attempting to pass. Farm equipment can also be wider than a traffic lane and may not be able to move completely onto the shoulder. Farm machinery operators are also encouraged to keep lights, signals, reflectors, and slow-moving vehicle emblems clean and visible. When moving several pieces of equipment, operators should leave space between them to allow traffic to safely move through. ISU Extension says staying alert, slowing down, and taking extra precautions can help keep both motorists and farmers safe during the busy harvest season. Paul Miller Park near West Point will receive a $78,000 state grant to help replace its aging beach house. The Lee County Conservation Board plans to construct an 806-square-foot visitor services facility featuring accessible restrooms, concessions, and updated amenities. The entire project is expected to cost $393,675. Polmiller Park welcomes more than 6,000 beach visitors and records approximately 2,500 camping nights each year. Visitors from 30 states have stayed at the park during the past 5 years. The funding comes from the Iowa Economic Development Authority's Community Attraction and Tourism Grant Program. And speaking of conservation, Iowans are being invited to lend a hand at state parks and forests later this week as the Iowa Department of Natural Resources holds its annual statewide Volunteer Day. The event is scheduled for Saturday, that's this Saturday, with several state parks and forests hosting volunteer projects to spruce up trails, buildings, and other park amenities. Projects will vary by location and could include picking up litter, staining or painting buildings, planting trees, and clearing trails. Anyone interested in participating can find a list of Volunteer Day events and additional information on the Iowa DNR website at iowadnr.gov/volunteer. If inclement weather is expected on Saturday, volunteers are encouraged to contact the individual park office before heading out. And now for a look at our notices of death in the area. The Reverend Father Leo Armand LeBanc, age 78, passed away Tuesday, September 8th. In Mount Pleasant, the morning mass will be celebrated in honor of Father Leo at 8:30 tomorrow morning at the St. Alphonsus Catholic Church in Mount Pleasant. The Kimsey Funeral Home of Mount Pleasant is caring for Father Leo and his family with local arrangements. Online condolences may be directed to kimseyfh.com for Father Leo LeBlanc. Christine Pomberg, age 60, passed away July 24th. A mass of Christian burial will be held at 10:30 Friday morning at St. Mary of the Assumption Catholic Church in West Point. Burial will be at the Calvary Cemetery in West Point. Online condolences may be made to the family at schmitzfuneralhomes.com for Christine Pomberg. That's a look at our Southeast Iowa information. For full stories, head to KILJ.com. I'm Allison Jacobs. Have a great day. Don't let a fall slow you down. One in four adults age 65 and older experiences a fall each year, but many falls can be prevented. During Falls Prevention Awareness Month, Henry County Health...
4: Chance for scattered rain showers tonight, otherwise partly cloudy skies. Lows around 54. Winds out of the northeast, 5 to 10 miles per hour. Daytime highs approaching 70 tomorrow. Overcast skies. I'm meteorologist Paul Trombley. Right now, it's 64 degrees.

0: As Washington celebrates their homecoming this week, Mount Pleasant looks to crash the dance and exit with a perfect 5-0 record. Grayson Walker looks to dissect the Demon secondary, while the tandem of Ryan Helling and Griffin Jones gash the running lanes. Can the Panther defense continue to suffocate opposing offenses? Find out on KILJ, 105.5 FM, KILJ.com. With kickoff at 7:30 p.m. The pregame show at 7:15 p.m. Panthers, Demons, time to renew a rivalry.
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Here's your KILJ forecast for Southeast Iowa. Lows dip down to about 54 tonight under partly cloudy skies with a chance for scattered rain showers. Northeasterly winds 5 to 10 miles per hour. Daytime highs approaching 70 tomorrow. Overcast skies. Overcast skies tomorrow night. Slight chance of rain showers. Lows dip down to about 59. Temps below average Friday and Saturday with highs from the mid-60s to the upper 60s. Showers both days. I'm meteorologist Paul Trombley. Currently, it's 64 degrees.

his shoulders off to bed. Old sleepyhead, that's my boy. Gotta have a drink of water and a story read. A teddy bear named Fred, that's my boy.

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Memory music at its finest. 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

Here's your KILJ forecast for Southeast Iowa. Chance for scattered rain showers tonight, otherwise partly cloudy. Lows around 54, northeast winds 5 to 10 miles per hour. Cloudy skies expected tomorrow, daytime highs approaching 70. Slight chance of rain showers tomorrow night, lows dip down to about 59, overcast skies. Temperatures below average Friday and Saturday, with highs from the mid-60s to the upper 60s. Showers both days. I'm meteorologist Paul Trombley. Right now, it's 64 degrees.

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1: Chinese President Xi Jinping is in the U.S. for a state visit to the White House. President Trump is hosting the Chinese leader's first visit to Washington in 10 years. Reports say President Xi is not fitting in a visit to Iowa this time around, a place he's visited several times before. Native of Iowa and U.S. NATO Ambassador Matt Whitaker says he's hopeful today's visit to the White House will be productive.
2: We, can obviously take advantage of some of the things that China can manufacture, but without becoming dependent or without, having an unfair trade deal with them. So we'll keep working with our European allies, but there's a lot of work to do, I'll tell you that.
1: Whitaker is saying he thinks Russian President Vladimir Putin is ready to end the war with Ukraine.
2: President Putin certainly is looking for an off-ramp, hopefully, to get this war resolved.
1: This as NATO forces say they deployed military aircraft in Polish and Romanian airspace in response to a wave of Russian drone and missile attacks on Ukraine. An emergency hearing related to President Trump's banning some media outlets from the White House has ended without a ruling. Judge Timothy Kelly says he'll try to get an answer as soon as possible. This after a lawsuit was filed by CNN, MS Now, and Politico trying to restore their access after Trump banned them for what he called unfair coverage. As a result, the White House TV press pool has stopped covering Trump's events for now. Republican Senator Josh Hawley led a Judiciary Committee hearing on Capitol Hill raising concerns about Americans losing privacy as the use of flock cameras expands.
3: You'll be tracked when you take your kids to school and tracked when you go to church and tracked when you go to the grocery store. My gosh, that isn't the free society that we've known. That's not what the Constitution guarantees. We've got some work to do, I think, to make sure that the Constitution is real and protected in this area.
1: Hawley says it should not be that Americans wake up each day and just have to accept the fact that they're going to be on camera morning, noon, and night. I'm Scott Carr. The Patriots Day Freedom Fest that was set for this Saturday in Morning View, Kentucky, headlined by Kid Rock, has been canceled due to a lack of ticket sales. As in past years, the festival was to feature a selection of Republican-leaning speakers, including Kid Rock himself, and among others, reality TV star Dog the Bounty Hunter. Reports say the festival's only sold six VIP tickets priced at $1,000 each, while organizers like Eric Dieters, the former Republican candidate, had wanted general admission to be free. In a post, Dieters says he'd planned to pay for the event with VIP ticket sales from 100 people he had thought would buy a ticket. In his post, Dieters expresses anger toward what he calls rich people, saying he'll never do the event again. Disgraced former movie producer Harvey Weinstein's being sentenced to 15 years in New York State Prison for sexual assault. Here's Lizzie Radabali.
4: Weinstein was convicted in June 2025 on criminal sex act charges for the 2006 assault of a former production assistant, Miriam Haley. In a victim statement, Haley said the assault caused devastating effects on her life and security. Weinstein also addressed the courtroom, denying the allegations while also apologizing to anyone he may have hurt with his actions. Weinstein, who has been dealing with health issues, is being held at the prison ward in Bellevue Hospital.
1: Some New York Giants fans say they feel the season's already over with the news quarterback Jackson Dart will miss the rest of the season with a knee injury. Star Olympic gymnast Simone Biles is saying her six-figure Porsche was stolen from her Chicago area home, posting that to a TikTok video for fans this week.
5: During our last few months in Chicago, three men in masks came to our house and stole my Porsche.
1: She says the Porsche GTS was recovered, but that now she would buy a new one, and revealed that she and her husband, NFL player Jonathan Owens, have bought another kind of security device.
5: That is one of the reasons why we also got our Doberman.
1: I'm Scott Carr.
6: Lows dip down to about 54 tonight under partly cloudy skies with a chance for scattered rain showers. Winds out of the northeast, 5 to 10 miles per hour. High temperatures reach up to 70 tomorrow. Cloudy skies expected. I'm meteorologist Paul Trombley. Right now, 64.

0: 20 years, they've entered the dark. 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
1: Did you know the nicotine in e-cigarettes can harm brain development? 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

Chance for scattered rain showers tonight. Otherwise, partly cloudy skies. Lows around 54. Winds out of the northeast, 5 to 10 miles per hour. Daytime highs approaching 70 tomorrow. Overcast skies. I'm meteorologist Paul Trombley. Right now, it's 64 degrees.

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2: Here's your KILJ forecast for Southeast Iowa. Lows dip down to about 54 tonight under partly cloudy skies with a chance for scattered rain showers. Northeasterly winds 5 to 10 miles per hour. Daytime highs approaching 70 tomorrow. Overcast skies. Overcast skies tomorrow night. Slight chance of rain showers. Lows dip down to about 59. Temps below average. Friday and Saturday with highs from the mid-60s to the upper 60s. Showers both days. I'm meteorologist Paul Trombley. Currently, it's 64 degrees.

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1: An emergency hearing related to President Trump's ban of some media outlets from the White House has ended without a ruling. The judge in the case, Timothy Kelly, says he'll try to get an answer as soon as he can after a lawsuit was filed by CNN, MS Now, and Politico seeking to restore their White House access after Trump banned them, citing negative coverage. The Justice Department says the president has such authority, citing national security concerns. Chinese President Xi Jinping is starting his first visit to Washington, D.C. in 10 years today. She's expected to visit with President Trump at the White House. The two leaders are expected to discuss several items, including trade and artificial intelligence. Members of a Senate committee have been taking a look at the rise of flock cameras nationwide. Republican Senator Josh Hawley led a Judiciary Committee hearing on Capitol Hill today, raising concerns about Americans losing privacy.
2: If you haven't heard of flock, all I have to say is flock's probably heard of you. In fact, the truth is you have probably been scanned and surveilled and tagged and logged multiple times this week alone.
1: Hawley says it shouldn't be that Americans wake up each day and just have to accept the fact that they're going to be on camera morning, noon, and night.
2: Practically every state in the union now has them, hundreds of thousands of them, recording billions of images every single month. And the question is, where are all of these images going? Who is using them?
1: The committee heard from several witnesses, including a Florida woman who was wrongfully accused of leaving the scene of a deadly accident because of flock camera data. A wide range of protests are planned in New York City during this week's visit by the Israeli Prime Minister Benjamin Netanyahu. Reports say protests against Netanyahu this year are more diverse than in past years. Expat Israelis will protest in Union Square. Leftist Jewish groups will demonstrate across from the UN against Israel's actions in Gaza and the West Bank. I'm Scott Carr. The White House is denying a report that it's planning a 90-day ban on the export of diesel fuel. This as Americans struggle with soaring gas prices amid the war with Iran. A Politico report cites five people familiar with the discussion saying the legal process for the ban on exports is still being worked out. While Energy Secretary Chris Wright tells the Wall Street Journal the Trump administration would instead take a voluntary approach in finding ways to bring fuel prices down. The mother of Renee Good, who was shot and killed by an ICE agent in Minnesota last January, told reporters Tuesday she had voted for President Trump. Here's Matt Mattinson.
3: The shooting in Minneapolis earlier this year was caught on video and prompted a nationwide discussion on the Trump administration's immigration efforts. Her mother, Donna Ganger, spoke during a public forum hosted by two congressional Democrats. She says she's a registered Republican and voted for Trump, thinking ICE officers were meant to protect U.S. citizens, but now says it appears the White House's immigration efforts are determined to disregard our country's constitutional rules and values.
1: The number of California's mail-in primary ballots that were deemed late and therefore invalid is growing, as we hear from Daniel Martindale.
4: That's according to a recent study from the Public Policy Institute of California. Researchers found 1.1% of all mail ballots returned in the June 2026 statewide primary arrived late and were not counted. That's an increase from 0.7% during the November 2025 Prop 50 special election and from 0.3% in 2024. The study found the increase in late ballots happened more in areas where the Postal Service eliminated evening mail pickups.
1: An encore re-release of Avengers Endgame has a chance to take first place at the box office this weekend.
5: We're going to need a miracle.
1: The re-release of the 2019 Marvel movies looking to make $25 to $28 million in its first weekend back in theaters. Part of the reason it'll feature additional footage that'll lead into December's Avengers Doomsday. I'm Scott Carr.
0: From your Southeast Iowa Information Center, I'm Allison Jacobs. The Washington County Sheriff's Office reported several warrant arrests Tuesday, including one involving a woman being held in the Henry County Jail. Tiana Isabella Schlatter, age 32, of Washington, was arrested on a Washington County warrant for violation of probation on an original charge of first offense operating while intoxicated. A detainer was placed with the Henry County Jail. Dylan Shea Light, age 29, of Fairfield, was being held in the Keokuk County Jail and was arrested on a Washington County warrant for violation of probation on an original charge of operating a vehicle without the owner's consent. That bond was set at $2,000 cash only. Isabella Trinity Wixom, age 20, of Fairfield, was arrested on a Washington County warrant for operating a vehicle without the owner's consent. The report says Wixom was being released from the Jefferson County Jail before a Washington County deputy met her at the county line and transported her to the jail. Bond was set at $2,000 cash only. Also Tuesday, Roberta Lynn Ciccolo, age 65, of Washington, turned herself in at the Washington County Jail on a warrant for first offense operating while under the influence. Bond was set at $1,000 cash only. A charge is merely an accusation. A defendant is presumed innocent until proven guilty. Jim Thompson received the most votes in Tuesday's special election to fill a vacancy on the Salem City Council. Unofficial results from Henry County show Thompson received 17 votes, or nearly 38% of the vote. Aaron Berry finished with 14 votes, John Wagner received 8, and Stan Newell received 6. A total of 45 ballots were cast out of 285 registered voters for a turnout of just under 16%. Both precincts were reporting as of Tuesday night, and the results remain unofficial. The Mount Pleasant City Council will meet tonight with potential action on a new trail project, playground equipment, and the purchase of property along East Washington Street. The council will consider two resolutions authorizing applications for Iowa Department of Transportation funding for construction of the Washington Grand Connector Trail. One application would seek funding through the Federal Recreation Trails Program, while the other would be through the Statewide Transportation Alternatives Set Aside Program. Council members will also consider authorizing the mayor to sign a purchase agreement with M&K Investments for property at 2235 East Washington Street, that's formerly known as Wiley's Interior Furnishings and Design. While it is not stated on tonight's agenda, the City Council has been in discussions about potentially using the former Wiley's building as a new permanent location for the Mount Pleasant Child Care Center. Also on the agenda is a contract with Berkey Play That Moves You for new United Through Play playground structures, including the sub-base and installation. The council is also scheduled to begin the process of filling the now-vacant council seat after Kent White's move, with the appointment planned for the October 28th meeting. Tonight's Mount Pleasant City Council meeting begins at 5:30 at City Hall and is open to the public. A road stabilization project is scheduled to get underway today in Henry County. The Henry County Road Department says work will begin on Hickory Avenue and move south as crews stabilize portions of Hickory Avenue and 245th Street. This is going to be from 235th Street to the bridge at the County Quarry entrance. The affected section of 245th Street and Hickory Avenue will be closed to through traffic for 2 days, and drivers should expect delays. The project is weather dependent. If you have any questions, you can contact Henry County Road Department. That's 319-385-0762. A baby girl born earlier this month has been declared a safe haven baby in Iowa. The Iowa Department of Health and Human Services says the girl born September 8th is now in the department's care and custody. She will be placed with a foster family until a permanent placement is determined. She is the 82nd infant to be declared a safe haven since Iowa's law went into effect more than 2 decades ago. Iowa's Safe Haven Act allows parents in crisis who determine they cannot care for an infant up to 90 days old to leave the child at a designated safe haven. Those locations include hospitals, police stations, and fire stations. Iowa HHS then works to place the child in an approved foster home while permanent adoption is pursued. More information about Iowa's Safe Haven law is available through the Iowa Department of Health and Human Services. With harvest underway across Iowa, drivers are being reminded to slow down and watch for farm machinery on rural roads. Drivers should keep a safe following distance and make sure they have plenty of time and visibility before attempting to pass. Farm equipment can also be wider than a traffic lane and may not be able to move completely onto the shoulder. Farm machinery operators are also encouraged to keep lights, signals, reflectors, and slow-moving vehicle emblems clean and visible. When moving several pieces of equipment, operators should leave space between them to allow traffic to safely move through. ISU Extension says staying alert, slowing down, and taking extra precautions can help keep both motorists and farmers safe during the busy harvest season. Paul Miller Park near West Point will receive a $78,000 state grant to help replace its aging beach house. The Lee County Conservation Board plans to construct an 806-square-foot visitor services facility featuring accessible restrooms, concessions, and updated amenities. The entire project is expected to cost $393,675. Paul Miller Park welcomes more than 6,000 beach visitors and records approximately 2,500 camping nights each year. Visitors from 30 states have stayed at the park during the past 5 years. The funding comes from the Iowa Economic Development Authority's Community Attraction and Tourism Grant Program. And speaking of conservation, Iowans are being invited to lend a hand at state parks and forests later this week as the Iowa Department of Natural Resources holds its annual statewide volunteer day. The event is scheduled for Saturday, that's this Saturday, with several state parks and forests hosting volunteer projects to spruce up trails, buildings, and other park amenities. Projects will vary by location and could include picking up litter, staining or painting buildings, planting trees, and clearing trails. Anyone interested in participating can find a list of volunteer day events and additional information on the Iowa DNR website at iowadnr.gov/volunteer. If inclement weather is expected on Saturday, volunteers are encouraged to contact the individual park office before heading out. And now for a look at our notices of death in the area. The Reverend Father Leo Armand LeBanc, age 78, passed away Tuesday, September 8th. In Mount Pleasant, the morning mass will be celebrated in honor of Father Leo at 8:30 tomorrow morning at the St. Alphonsus Catholic Church in Mount Pleasant. The Kimsey Funeral Home of Mount Pleasant is caring for Father Leo and his family with local arrangements. 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Christine Pomberg, age 60, passed away July 24th. A mass of Christian burial will be held at 10:30 Friday morning at St. Mary of the Assumption Catholic Church in West Point. Burial will be at the Calvary Cemetery in West Point. Online condolences may be made to the family at SchmitzFuneralHomes.com for Christine Pomberg. That's a look at our Southeast Iowa information. For full stories, head to KILJ.com. I'm Allison Jacobs. Have a great day. Don't let a fall slow you down. 1 in 4 adults age 65 and older experiences a fall each year, but many falls can be prevented. During Falls Prevention Awareness Month, Henry County Health...
6: Here's your KILJ forecast for Southeast Iowa. Chance for scattered rain showers tonight, otherwise partly cloudy. Lows around 54, northeast winds 5 to 10 miles per hour. Cloudy skies expected tomorrow. Daytime highs approaching 70. Slight chance of rain showers tomorrow night. Lows dip down to about 59. Overcast skies. Temperatures below average Friday and Saturday with highs from the mid-60s to the upper 60s. Showers both days. I'm meteorologist Paul Frombly. Right now, it's 64 degrees.

0: New London is growing, and there's never been a better time to be part of the community. 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

Lows dip down to about 54 tonight under partly cloudy skies with a chance for scattered rain showers. Winds out of the northeast, 5 to 10 miles per hour. High temperatures reach up to 70 tomorrow. Cloudy skies expected. I'm meteorologist Paul Trombley. Right now, 64.

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2: Chance for scattered rain showers tonight. Otherwise, partly cloudy skies. Lows around 54. Winds out of the northeast, 5 to 10 miles per hour. Daytime highs approaching 70 tomorrow. Overcast skies. I'm meteorologist Paul Trombley. Right now, it's 64 degrees.

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0: This is information from around the world on KILJ.
1: Chinese President Xi Jinping has arrived in the U.S. President Trump greeted Xi at Joint Base Andrews in Maryland this evening and is expected to host Xi at the White House, discussing several items including trade and artificial intelligence. Trump and Xi met last May in Beijing, but this is Xi's first visit to Washington, D.C. in 10 years. An emergency hearing related to President Trump's ban on some media outlets from the White House has ended without a ruling today. Judge Timothy Kelly said he'll try to get an answer as soon as he can. A lawsuit was filed by CNN, MS Now, and Politico seeking to restore their access. In a court filing, the Justice Department says the president has the authority to restrict major news organizations from accessing some areas of the White House, citing national security concerns. Forecasters are warning New York City and the surrounding region they could be hit with a nor'easter. Scott Pringles in New York.
2: Forecasters are tracking a storm that could bring very strong wind gusts, heavy rain, erosion, and flooding, possibly Friday and Saturday. This is for the New York City area and other parts of the Northeast could be hit, including New Jersey. High surf already present along the New Jersey shore, where officials are preparing for coastal flooding in a few days. Forecasters say strong winds could bring dangerous rip currents and beach erosion as well. In New York, I'm Scott Pringle.
1: A hearing in the U.S. Senate today focused on the rise of flock cameras nationwide. Republican Senator Josh Hawley led a Judiciary Committee hearing on Capitol Hill, raising concerns about Americans losing privacy as the use of flock cameras expands.
3: You'll be tracked when you take your kids to school and tracked when you go to church and tracked when you go to the grocery store. My gosh, that isn't the free society that we've known. That's not what the Constitution guarantees. We've got some work to do, I think, to make sure that the Constitution is real and protected in this area.
1: Hawley says it should not be that Americans wake up each day and just have to accept the fact that they're going to be on camera morning, noon, and night. I'm Scott Carr. The White House is pushing back on reports that a 90-day ban on diesel fuel exports is planned. This as Americans struggle with high gas prices amid the war with Iran. A Politico report is citing five people familiar with discussions, saying the legal process for a ban on exported diesel fuel is still being worked out. Some new reporting is predicting this year's El Nino effect could result in more than 450,000 deaths related to the weather. Here's Chris Caraggio.
4: Climate scientists warn that this year's weather phenomenon could be unlike one we've seen before. That number is from a new report from the University of Chicago's Climate Impact Lab. Most of those deaths are projected to be in the southern hemisphere, where El Nino's peak strength lines up with the summer season. I'm Chris Caraggio.
1: In New York State, the latest Siena University poll is showing the governor's race there is getting tighter. Here's Sarah Lee Kessler.
5: Democrat Kathy Hochul, the incumbent, is still leading Republican Bruce Blakeman, but it's by single digits now. The first time the Nassau County executive has come that close. Hochul is ahead 50% to 41%, but that's down a point from Siena's August survey, and pollsters say the governor's race is hers to lose. This comes as the two candidates set a date for their one and only debate for just 3 weeks before the November 3rd election. Their face-off is scheduled for October 13th at 7 p.m. on New York One and statewide on Spectrum. I'm Sarah Lee Kessler.
1: Some sleep experts are saying making daylight saving time permanent would be detrimental for schools and students, claiming a sunrise after 8 a.m. could be an issue for many, especially for students and educators, since most schools begin their day earlier than that. Jessica Hamilton with Rutgers University Psychology Department argues that standard time should be permanent, saying people's bodies need to be aligned with the sun. I'm Scott Carr.
6: Here's your KILJ forecast for Southeast Iowa. Lows dip down to about 54 tonight under partly cloudy skies with a chance for scattered rain showers. Northeasterly winds 5 to 10 miles per hour. Daytime highs approaching 70 tomorrow. Overcast skies. Overcast skies tomorrow night. Slight chance of rain showers. Lows dip down to about 59. Temps below average. Friday and Saturday with highs from the mid-60s to the upper 60s. Showers both days. I'm meteorologist Paul Trombley. Currently, it's 64 degrees.

all seen that moment in movie credits that says no animals were harmed in the making of this film. As a film director, I rely on the 8 decades of experience American Humane brings to safeguarding animals on set. They consult on scripts, advise on locations, training, veterinary care, and so much more. As a director, nothing is more important than making sure everyone is safe, and that includes the animals on set as well. And thanks to the passionate people of American Humane, we can.

Here's your KILJ forecast for Southeast Iowa. Chance for scattered rain showers tonight, otherwise partly cloudy. Lows around 54, northeast winds 5 to 10 miles per hour. Cloudy skies expected tomorrow, daytime highs approaching 70. Slight chance of rain showers tomorrow night, lows dip down to about 59, overcast skies. Temperatures below average Friday and Saturday, with highs from the mid-60s to the upper 60s. Showers both days. I'm meteorologist Paul Trombley. Right now, it's 64 degrees.

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Lows dip down to about 54 tonight under partly cloudy skies with a chance for scattered rain showers. Winds out of the northeast, 5 to 10 miles per hour. High temperatures reach up to 70 tomorrow. Cloudy skies expected. I'm meteorologist Paul Trombley. Right now, 64.

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1: more to
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1: I can't stay away. 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
0: It takes more than

0: This is information from around the world on KILJ.
1: An emergency hearing related to President Trump banning certain media outlets from the White House has ended without a ruling. Judge Timothy Kelly said he'll try to get an answer as soon as he can. A lawsuit was filed by CNN, MS Now, and Politico that seeks to restore their access after Trump barred them from covering his events. In a court filing Tuesday, the Justice Department said the president has the authority to restrict major news organizations from certain areas of the White House, citing national security concerns. This comes after Trump said the outlets create fake news and negative coverage. As a result, the White House television press pool has stopped covering Trump. Chinese President Xi is now in the U.S. President Trump greeted Xi at Joint Base Andrews in Maryland Wednesday night. Trump's expected to host Xi at the White House during his visit, the Chinese leader's first visit to Washington, D.C. in 10 years. A wide range of protests are planned during the Israeli prime minister's visit to New York City on Thursday to address the U.N. Sarah Lee Kessler reports.
2: Expat Israelis plan to protest in Union Square against the prime minister's domestic policies. Leftist Jewish groups will demonstrate at Dag Hammarskjöld Plaza across from the UN against Israel's actions in Gaza and the West Bank. And a coalition of anti-Zionist groups backed by the Palestinian Youth Movement, the Democratic Socialists of America, and other organizations is planning to march from Bryant Park to the UN, demanding that Netanyahu be brought to justice for genocide. Mayor Mamdani has called Netanyahu a war criminal, while Netanyahu has accused Mamdani of supporting terrorists. I'm Sarah Lee Kessler.
1: A new women's world record for solving a 3x3 Rubik's Cube has been set by a 6-year-old child in China. According to Chinese state broadcaster CCTV on Monday, speed cuber Lian Yunji broke the women's 3x3 average world record twice in 3 days at a pair of World Cube Association certified competitions. She posted averages of 4.52 and 4.27 seconds, breaking her own record. I'm Tammy Trujillo. Teachers in several states are pushing back against laws requiring the Ten Commandments be displayed in all public classrooms. Scott Carr has details.
3: Louisiana, Texas, Arkansas, and Alabama have all enacted such mandates, while similar proposals are advancing elsewhere. Some teachers have sued or refused to display the posters, and at least two educators in Texas have resigned in protest. Supporters of the move say the commandments reflect America's legal and historical heritage, while opponents argue the mandates violate the First Amendment. The issue could go all the way to the U.S. Supreme Court, which is expected to consider challenges to the Texas law in its current term. In Washington, I'm Scott Carr.
1: More than 100,000 pounds of raw pork, beef, and goat are being recalled nationwide after being sold with fake USDA inspection labels. The meat was shipped in bulk by A&D Foods, and the USDA says the meat was not properly inspected and could contain harmful contaminants or undeclared allergens. The products were shipped nationwide and may have been repackaged under different labels. People should not eat the recalled meat and should throw it away or return it to the place of purchase. No illnesses have been reported. The Education Department is announcing FAFSA forms for the 2027 to 2028 school year are now open to students. It's the earliest the forms have been available. Matt Mattson has that story.
4: The forms, which usually opened October 1st, had a few messy starts under the Biden administration while the White House made reforms to the applications, leaving both schools and students in a crunch for time. Improvements to this year's applications include clearer language, an easier renewal process, and the ability to invite contributors via text. I'm Matt Mattinson.
1: Avengers Endgame Encore has a chance to take first place at the box office this weekend. The re-release of the 2019 Marvel Studios film is looking to make as much as $28 million in its first weekend back in theaters. It will feature additional footage that will lead into December's Avengers Doomsday. I'm Tammy Trujillo.
5: Lows level off around 54 overnight under partly cloudy skies, northeasterly winds around 5 miles per hour. Thursday, 70. Cloudy Thursday night, slight chance for showers. Lows dip down to about 59. I'm meteorologist Paul Frombly. Currently, it's 54 degrees.

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Here's your KILJ forecast for Southeast Iowa. Lows level off around 54 overnight under partly cloudy skies. Northeasterly winds around 5 miles per hour. Cloudy skies expected Thursday. High temperatures reach up to 70. Slight chance of rain showers Thursday night. Lows dip down to about 59. Overcast skies. Upper 60s Friday with a chance for showers. Turning cooler Saturday with highs in the low 60s. Chance for showers continues. I'm meteorologist Paul Frombly. Right now, 54.

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2: Here's your KILJ forecast for Southeast Iowa. Lows level off around 54 overnight under partly cloudy skies. Winds out of the northeast around 5 miles per hour. High temperatures reach up to 70 Thursday. Cloudy skies expected. Slight chance of rain showers Thursday night. Lows around 59 overcast. Chance of rain showers Friday and Saturday. Upper 60s Friday, low 60s by Saturday. I'm meteorologist Paul Trombley. Currently 54.

darling, as I write this letter, here's hoping you're thinking of me. My mind's made up. So long.

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1: Chinese President Xi has arrived in the U.S. President Trump greeted Xi at Joint Base Andrews in Maryland Wednesday evening. Trump's expected to host Xi at the White House during his visit, the Chinese leader's first visit to Washington, D.C. in 10 years. The two are expected to discuss trade and AI during their second face-to-face meeting this year. Trump and Xi last met with each other in May in Beijing. Xi's visit will also include a state dinner reportedly to be attended by tech leaders including Jeff Bezos, Elon Musk, Tim Cook, and Sam Altman. A judge is ruling in favor of three media outlets that sued to have their access to the White House restored. It comes after President Trump accused CNN, MS Now, and Politico of creating fake news and negative coverage and banned their journalists. They sued. The White House television press pool stopped covering Trump's events, and an emergency hearing was held on Wednesday. In an overnight ruling, U.S. District Judge Tim Kelly ordered the administration to temporarily lift the ban. Southern California could start to feel the impact of Hurricane Polo early next week. Daniel Martindale explains.
2: The storm, which is back down to a Category 4, is still one of the strongest hurricanes ever recorded in the Pacific. It's expected to stay away from land and turn toward the northwest, but powerful surf could arrive at the same time as high tides early next week, increasing the risk of coastal flooding and erosion. Several beaches were already reshaped earlier this month when Hurricane Marie caused a powerful swell, which also damaged homes in places like Malibu, Long Beach, and Dana Point. Hurricane Polo could also pull tropical moisture into Southern California, though the National Weather Service says there is only a 5% chance of rain. I'm Daniel Martindale.
1: Week three of the NFL kicks off with a showdown between two members of the NFC. The Packers host the Falcons in their home opener on Thursday Night Football at Lambeau Field. Green Bay is off to a 1-1 start after rallying for an overtime victory against the New York Jets. Atlanta's still looking for its first win of the season. I'm Tammy Trujillo. The mother of a woman shot and killed by an ICE agent in Minnesota says she voted for President Trump. Matt Mattinson reports.
3: The shooting in Minneapolis earlier this year was caught on video and prompted a nationwide discussion on the Trump administration's immigration efforts. Her mother, Donna Ganger, spoke during a public forum hosted by two congressional Democrats. She says she's a registered Republican and voted for Trump, thinking ICE officers were meant to protect U.S. citizens, but now says it appears the White House's immigration efforts are determined to disregard our country's constitutional rules and values. I'm Matt Mattinson.
1: The benchmark 10-year U.S. Treasury yield climbed to another 19-year high on Wednesday as a bond market sell-off intensified amid the ongoing Iran war and growing concerns over rising federal debt. The yield on the 10-year note closed at just over 5%. That's up 14 basis points from Tuesday's close. It marked the highest closing level for the benchmark yield since July of 2007 and comes just days after it surpassed the 5% threshold for only the second time since the 2008 financial crisis. The cost of a Disney Plus subscription is going up. Monica Nelson has the numbers.
4: 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Meanwhile, the ad-supported tier going up to $12.49 a month, that's a 50-cent increase. This marks the fourth price hike in 4 years for Disney+. Existing subscribers will see the increase on their next monthly bill. I'm Monica Nelson.
1: Warner Brothers is delaying Gremlins 3 until 2028. The sequel, which was originally revealed in 2025, was set for a November 2027 release that would bring Steven Spielberg back as executive producer. The first Gremlins was a box office smash, grossing over $210 million worldwide when it released in 1984. The 1990 sequel, Gremlins 2, The New Batch, only made $41 million. I'm Tammy Trujillo.
5: Partly cloudy overnight with lows around 54. Northeasterly winds around 5 miles per hour. Cloudy skies Thursday, 70. Slight chance for showers. Thursday night, lows dip down to about 59. Cloudy skies expected. I'm meteorologist Paul Frombly. Currently 54.

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Lows level off around 54 overnight under partly cloudy skies. Northeasterly winds around 5 miles per hour. Thursday, 70. Cloudy Thursday night. Slight chance for showers. Lows dip down to about 59. I'm meteorologist Paul Frombly. Currently, it's 54 degrees.

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2: Here's your updated forecast brought to you by Quickstar, supporting local weather and communities across the state. Lows level off around 54 overnight under partly cloudy skies, northeast winds around 5 miles per hour. Highs level off around 70 Thursday, cloudy skies expected. Slight chance of rain showers Thursday night, 59. 69 Friday with a chance of rain showers, 63 Saturday, showers continue. I'm meteorologist Paul Frombly. Currently, it's 54 degrees. 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
1: A federal judge is ruling in favor of three media outlets that sued to have their access to the White House restored. Mark Mayfield reports.
2: It comes after President Trump accused CNN, MSNBC, and Politico of creating fake news and negative coverage and banned their journalists. They sued. The White House television press pool stopped covering Trump's events, and an emergency hearing was held Wednesday. In an overnight ruling, U.S. District Judge Tim Kelly ordered the administration to temporarily lift the ban. I'm Mark Mayfield.
1: Chinese President Xi has arrived in the U.S. President Trump greeted Xi at Joint Base Andrews in Maryland Wednesday night. Trump's expected to host Xi at the White House during his visit, the Chinese leader's first visit to Washington, D.C. in 10 years. The two leaders are expected to discuss trade and AI during their second face-to-face meeting this year. Trump and Xi last met each other in May in Beijing. Xi's visit will also include a state dinner that will reportedly be attended by tech leaders including Jeff Bezos, Elon Musk, Tim Cook, and Sam Altman. The White House is reportedly working on a plan for a 90-day diesel exports ban, but experts are warning about the ripple effects.
3: If you lower production in America to only supply our needs, it reduces other types of fuels that then could create fuel shortages.
1: That's Todd Staples with the Texas Oil and Gas Association. He agrees with President Trump's Energy Secretary Chris Wright, who warns an export ban would not bring down prices and could make things worse. A man's in custody after reports of gunshots at Miami International Airport. Police say Francisco Mendiola fired shots toward an occupied airport terminal while inside a nearby parking garage. He was arrested with detectives saying he was intoxicated and aggressive. There were no injuries reported. Fresh off announcing a new single on Tuesday, Taylor Swift says she has even more music on the way. She says a deluxe version of her latest album will drop Friday. The Life of a Showgirl, the encore, will feature four new songs, including the previously announced Patient Zero. I'm Tammy Trujillo. Teachers in several states are pushing back against laws requiring the Ten Commandments be displayed in all public classrooms. Scott Carr has details.
4: Louisiana, Texas, Arkansas, and Alabama have all enacted such mandates, while similar proposals are advancing elsewhere. Some teachers have sued or refused to display the posters, and at least two educators in Texas have resigned in protest. Supporters of the move say the commandments reflect America's legal and historical heritage, while opponents argue the mandates violate the First Amendment. The issue could go all the way to the U.S. Supreme Court, which is expected to consider challenges to the Texas law in its current term. In Washington, I'm Scott Carr.
1: More than 100,000 pounds of raw pork, beef, and goat are being recalled nationwide after being sold with fake USDA inspection labels. The meat was shipped in bulk by A&D Foods, and the USDA says the meat was not properly inspected and could contain harmful contaminants or undeclared allergens. The products were shipped nationwide, and they may have been repackaged under different labels. Consumers shouldn't eat the recalled meat and should throw it away or return it to the place of purchase. No illnesses have been reported. There's a castle for sale in northern Idaho. That story from Brad Ford.
5: The Schweitzer Castle is located near Sandpoint in North Idaho. It has winding staircases, suits of armor, swords, and a moat out front. The castle was built in 2010 in full medieval style. The current owner has been using it as a bed and breakfast. It's all yours for $6 million. I'm Brad Ford.
1: Avengers Endgame Encore has a chance to take first place at the box office this weekend. The re-release of the 2019 Marvel Studios film is looking to make between $25 and $28 million in its first weekend back in theaters. It will feature additional footage that will lead into December's Avengers Doomsday. Endgame Encore will try to fight off Resident Evil, which is projected to make somewhere between $24 and $26 million in its sophomore outing. I'm Tammy Trujillo.
6: 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Partly cloudy overnight with a low of 54. Northeast winds 5 to 10 miles per hour. Thursday, 71. Cloudy Thursday night, slight chance of rain showers, 59. Upper 60s Friday with a chance of rain showers. Turning cooler Saturday with highs in the low 60s. Chance for showers continues. I'm meteorologist Paul Trombley. Right now, it's 54 degrees.
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Lows level off around 54 overnight under partly cloudy skies. Winds out of the northeast, 5 to 10 miles per hour. Daytime highs approaching 71. Thursday, cloudy skies with a few peaks of sun. I'm meteorologist Paul Trombley. Currently 54. Yeah.

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0: As Washington celebrates their homecoming this week, Mount Pleasant looks to crash the dance and exit with a perfect 5-0 record. Grayson Walker looks to dissect the Demon secondary, while the tandem of Ryan Helling and Griffin Jones gash the running lanes. Can the Panther defense continue to suffocate opposing offenses? 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
2: Partly cloudy overnight with a low of 54. Winds out of the northeast, 5 to 10 miles per hour. Mainly cloudy skies expected Thursday, high of 71. Slight chance for showers Thursday night, 59. I'm meteorologist Paul Frombly. Right now, it's 54 degrees.

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KILJ, Mount Pleasant, Iowa.

Their brands were still on fire and their hooves were made of steel. Their horns were black and shiny and their hot breath he could feel. A bolt of fear went through him as they thundered through the sky, for he saw the riders coming hard and he heard

Their faces gaunt, their eyes were blurred, and shirts all soaked with sweat. They're riding hard to catch that herd, but they ain't caught them yet. Cause they've got to ride forever on that range up in the sky, on horses snorting fire. And

As the riders loped on by him, he heard one call his name. If you want to save your soul from hell, a riding on our reins, then cowboy, change your ways today, or with us you will ride, a trying to catch the devil's

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1: This is information from around the world on KILJ.
2: A federal judge is ruling in favor of three media outlets that sued to have their access to the White House restored. Mark Mayfield has the latest.
3: It comes after President Trump accused CNN, MSNBC, and Politico of creating fake news and negative coverage and banned their journalists. They sued. The White House television press pool stopped covering Trump's events, and an emergency hearing was held Wednesday. In an overnight ruling, U.S. District Judge Tim Kelly ordered the administration to temporarily lift the ban. I'm Mark Mayfield.
2: Chinese President Xi Jinping has arrived in the U.S. President Trump greeted Xi at Joint Base Andrews in Maryland on Wednesday night. Trump's expected to host Xi at the White House during his visit. It's the Chinese leader's first visit to Washington, D.C. in 10 years. The two leaders are expected to discuss trade and AI during their second face-to-face meeting this year. Xi's visit will also include a state dinner that will reportedly be attended by tech leaders, including Jeff Bezos, Elon Musk, Tim Cook, and Sam Altman. A powerful nor'easter is developing on the East Coast, with major coastal flooding set to become a threat overnight from New Jersey to Virginia. Millions from New England through to the Carolinas will see days of flooding along the coast, strong winds, and pounding surf through the weekend. Punk rock legend and Dead Kennedys founding member East Bay Ray is dealing with Parkinson's disease. In a statement on Instagram, the band announced the 67-year-old guitarist has been diagnosed but plans to continue performing for as long as his health allows. East Bay Ray co-founded the group in San Francisco back in 1978. He's expected to join the band for their upcoming West Coast shows, which start next month in Seattle. The Powerball jackpot is rolling over again with no grand prize winner in Wednesday night's drawing. At least $360 million will now be up for grabs in the next drawing set for Saturday night. The odds of winning all that money? They're roughly 1 in 292 million. I'm Tammy Trujillo. The mother of a woman shot and killed by an ICE agent in Minnesota says she voted for President Trump. Matt Mattinson reports.
4: The shooting in Minneapolis earlier this year was caught on video and prompted a nationwide discussion on the Trump administration's immigration efforts. Her mother, Donna Ganger, spoke during a public forum hosted by two congressional Democrats. She says she's a registered Republican and voted for Trump, thinking ICE officers were meant to protect U.S. citizens, but now says it appears the White House's immigration efforts are determined to disregard our country's constitutional rules and values. I'm Matt Mattinson.
2: Experts say schools and students would suffer if permanent daylight saving time becomes reality. Despite pushes from the White House, House lawmakers in nearly 20 states to stop switching the clocks back in the fall, the Senate still appears to be weighing the pros and cons. Sleep experts say a sunrise after 8 in the morning could be an issue for many, especially for students and educators, since most schools begin earlier than that. One professor in Rutgers University's psychology department, Jessica Hamilton, argues standard time should be permanent instead of daylight saving time, saying that we really need to be aligning our clocks and our bodies with the sun, which promotes our health, and making a permanent daylight saving time actually is likely to harm the health and well-being of young people and adults. The cost of a Disney Plus subscription is going up. Monica Nelson has those numbers.
5: Bloomberg reporting an ad-free premium subscription now costs $21.49 a month, a jump of $2.50. Meanwhile, the ad-supported tier going up to $12.49 a month. That's a 50-cent increase. This marks the fourth price hike in 4 years for Disney Plus. Existing subscribers will see the increase on their next monthly bill. I'm Monica Nelson.
2: Warner Brothers is delaying Gremlins 3 until 2028. It was set for a November 2027 release that would bring Steven Spielberg back as executive producer. The first Gremlins was a box office smash, grossing over $210 million worldwide when it came out in 1984. The 1990 sequel, Gremlins 2, The New Batch, only made $41 million. I'm Tammy Trujillo.
6: Here's your KILJ forecast for Southeast Iowa. Lows around 54 overnight under partly cloudy skies. Winds out of the northeast, 5 to 10 miles per hour. High temperatures reach up to 71 Thursday. Cloudy skies with a few peaks of sun. Slight chance of rain showers Thursday night. Lows around 59. Cloudy skies expected. Temps a bit below average Friday and Saturday, with highs from the low 60s to the upper 60s. Scattered showers possible both days. I'm meteorologist Paul Trombley. Right now, it's 57 degrees.

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KILJ, Mount Pleasant, Iowa.

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Here's your KILJ forecast for Southeast Iowa. Lows dip down to about 54 overnight under partly cloudy skies. Winds out of the northeast, 5 to 10 miles per hour. Daytime highs approaching 71 Thursday, mainly cloudy skies. Overcast skies, Thursday night, slight chance for showers, lows around 59. Chance for showers Friday and Saturday. Upper 60s Friday, low 60s by Saturday. I'm meteorologist Paul Trombley. Right now, it's 57 degrees.

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4: Lows level off around 54 overnight under partly cloudy skies. Winds out of the northeast, 5 to 10 miles per hour. Daytime highs approaching 71. Thursday, cloudy skies with a few peaks of sun. I'm meteorologist Paul Trombley. Currently 57.

0: This is information from around the world on KILJ.
1: Chinese President Xi Jinping has arrived in the U.S. President Trump greeted Xi at Joint Base Andrews in Maryland Wednesday evening. Trump is expected to host Xi at the White House during his visit, the Chinese leader's first visit to Washington, D.C. in 10 years. The two leaders are expected to discuss trade and AI during their second face-to-face meeting this year. Xi's visit also will include a state dinner. The White House is reportedly preparing a plan for a 90-day diesel exports ban, but experts are warning about the ripple effects.
2: If you lower production in America to only supply our needs, it reduces other types of fuels that then could create fuel shortages.
1: That's Todd Staples with the Texas Oil and Gas Association. He agrees with President Trump's Energy Secretary Chris Wright, who warns an export ban would not bring down prices and could make things worse. A federal judge is ruling in favor of three media outlets that sued to have their access to the White House restored. It comes after President Trump accused CNN, MS Now, and Politico of creating fake news and negative coverage and banned their journalists. They sued. The White House television press pool stopped covering Trump's events, and an emergency hearing was held Wednesday. In an overnight ruling, U.S. District Judge Tim Kelly ordered the administration to temporarily lift the ban. More than 100,000 pounds of raw pork, beef, and goat are being recalled nationwide after being sold with fake USDA inspection labels. Here's Scott Carr.
3: The USDA says the meat was shipped in bulk by A&D Foods and that the meat was not properly inspected and could contain harmful contaminants or undeclared allergens. The raw meats were shipped nationwide and may have been repackaged under different labels. Officials say consumers should not eat the recalled meat and should throw it away or return it to the place of purchase. I'm Scott Carr.
1: And Warner Brothers delaying Gremlins 3 until 2028. The sequel, which was originally revealed in 2025, was set for a November 2027 release, bringing back Steven Spielberg as executive producer. I'm Mark Mayfield. The mother of a woman shot and killed by an ICE agent in Minnesota says she voted for President Trump. Matt Mattinson reports.
4: The shooting in Minneapolis earlier this year was caught on video and prompted a nationwide discussion on the Trump administration's immigration efforts. Her mother, Donna Ganger, spoke during a public forum hosted by two congressional Democrats. She says she's a registered Republican and voted for Trump, thinking ICE officers were meant to protect U.S. citizens, but now says it appears the White House's immigration efforts are determined to disregard our country's constitutional rules and values. I'm Matt Mattinson.
1: President Trump is inviting Russian President Putin to attend the G20 summit this December in Miami. Secretary of State Marco Rubio said it's an effort to bring Russia back into the world's diplomatic systems, years into Russia's invasion of Ukraine. Rubio, who met with Russian Foreign Minister Sergei Lavrov on Wednesday, says it would be a chance for Putin to engage with other world leaders. If Putin accepts, it would be his first in-person visit to the G20 since 2019. This year's El Niño could result in as many as 451,000 weather-related deaths. Chris Caraggio has details.
5: Climate scientists warn that this year's weather phenomenon could be unlike one we've seen before. That number is from a new report from the University of Chicago's Climate Impact Lab. Most of those deaths are projected to be in the southern hemisphere, where El Niño's peak strength lines up with the summer season. I'm Chris Caraggio.
1: And disgraced former movie producer Harvey Weinstein is being sentenced to 15 years in New York State Prison for sexual assault. Weinstein was convicted in June of 2025 on criminal sex act charges for the 2006 assault of a former production assistant, Miriam Haley. In a victim statement, Haley said the assault caused devastating effects on her life and security. Weinstein also addressed the courtroom denying the allegations while also apologizing to anyone he may have hurt with his actions. I'm Mark Mayfield.
6: Lows level off around 54 overnight under partly cloudy skies. Northeasterly winds 5 to 10 miles per hour. Thursday, high of 71. Slight chance for showers. Thursday night, lows around 59. I'm meteorologist Paul Trombley. Currently 59.

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Here's your KILJ forecast for Southeast Iowa. Lows around 54 overnight under partly cloudy skies. Winds out of the northeast, 5 to 10 miles per hour. High temperatures reach up to 71 Thursday. Cloudy skies with a few peaks of sun. Slight chance of rain showers Thursday night. Lows around 59. Cloudy skies expected. Temps a bit below average Friday and Saturday with highs from the low 60s to the upper 60s. Scattered showers possible both days. I'm meteorologist Paul Trombley. Currently, it's 59 degrees.

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2: Here's your KILJ forecast for Southeast Iowa. Lows dip down to about 54 overnight under partly cloudy skies. Winds out of the northeast, 5 to 10 miles per hour. Daytime highs approaching 71 Thursday, mainly cloudy skies. Overcast skies Thursday night, slight chance for showers, lows around 59. Chance for showers Friday and Saturday, upper 60s Friday, low 60s by Saturday. I'm meteorologist Paul Frombly. Currently 59.

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1: Three media outlets banned from the White House by President Trump will have their access temporarily restored. Alice Barr with the latest.
2: The judge's order rejected the argument from the White House that the ban was motivated by national security concerns, noting that when President Trump announced the ban, he focused on the negativity in the network's reporting. Attorneys for the media outlets argued in court that the president's ban was unconstitutional in a case of viewpoint discrimination.
1: In an overnight ruling, a federal judge said CNN, MS Now, and Politico journalists must have their credentials returned and blocked the ban from being enforced for 14 days. President Trump is inviting Russian President Vladimir Putin to attend the G20 summit this December in Miami. Mark Mayfield with more.
3: Secretary of State Marco Rubio said it's an effort to bring Russia back into the world's diplomatic systems years into Russia's invasion of Ukraine. Rubio, who met with Russian Foreign Minister Sergei Lavrov on Wednesday, said it would be a chance for Putin to engage with other world leaders. If Putin accepts, it would be his first in-person visit to the G20 since 2019. The G20 summit is a gathering of leaders and officials from the world's top economies. I'm Mark Mayfield.
1: Eight sailors assigned to the USS Abraham Lincoln Carrier Strike Group attempted suicide during its Middle East deployment, this according to Acting Navy Secretary Hung Cao. Cao disclosed the issue in a letter to Democratic Senator Kirsten Gillibrand of New York. The disclosure comes amid reports of food shortages, plumbing problems, and other difficult conditions aboard the carrier during its extended deployment. A data center moratorium ordinance is being introduced in Chicago. Mayor Brandon Johnson says the proposed 12-month moratorium would pause new data center development and the expansion of existing facilities. On Wall Street, stock futures are falling. I'm Michael Kastner. More than 100,000 pounds of raw pork, beef, and goat are being recalled nationwide after being sold with fake USDA inspection labels. Scott Carr reports from Washington.
4: The USDA says the meat was shipped in bulk by A&D Foods and that the meat was not properly inspected and could contain harmful contaminants or undeclared allergens. The raw meats were shipped nationwide and may have been repackaged under different labels. Officials say consumers should not eat the recalled meat and should throw it away or return it to the place of purchase. There are no reports of illnesses. I'm Scott Carr.
1: A new study is warning that this year's El Niño could be linked to as many as 451,000 weather-related deaths. Researchers with the University of Chicago's Climate Impact Lab say the weather phenomenon could be unusually intense and unlike previous El Niño events. Two gun rights organizations and four New Jersey residents who own guns are suing the state to try and strike down restrictions on weapons that do not fire bullets. Levon Putney with details.
5: The four residents co-signed the federal lawsuit filed Monday along with the Association of New Jersey Rifle and Pistol Clubs and a knife rights group in Arizona. The New Jersey Monitor is reporting they argued in the complaint that the Second Amendment protects all arms, not just guns, so asking the court to overturn the state's restrictions on using weapons like bats, bear spray, brass knuckles, knives, and stun guns for self-defense. Now, this lawsuit comes after the U.S. Supreme Court ruled 4 years ago that gun owners have a right to carry outside their homes, ending restrictions like New Jersey had, which require gun owners prove a need to be armed in public.
1: A Kansas City woman will spend 13 years in prison after pleading guilty in the death of her infant daughter. Mariah Thomas was convicted of first-degree endangering the welfare of a child resulting in death after her one-month-old daughter died from injuries suffered in a 2024 incident. I'm Michael Kastner.
6: Mainly cloudy skies expected today, with daytime highs approaching 70. Winds out of the east, 5 to 10 miles per hour. Slight chance of rain showers tonight. Lows level off around 59. Cloudy skies expected. I'm meteorologist Paul Frombly. Currently, it's 59 degrees.

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mainly cloudy skies expected today, with daytime highs approaching 70. Easterly winds 5 to 10 miles per hour. Slight chance of rain showers tonight. Lows dip down to about 59. Overcast skies. I'm meteorologist Paul Frombly. Right now, it's 59 degrees.

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3: Here's your KILJ forecast for Southeast Iowa. Cloudy skies with a few peaks of sun today, with daytime highs approaching 70. Easterly winds 5 to 10 miles per hour. Overcast skies tonight, slight chance of rain showers, lows dip down to about 59. Chance for showers tomorrow, high of 69. Low 60s Saturday with rain showers likely. Warmer Sunday with highs in the upper 60s, chance for showers continues. I'm meteorologist Paul Trombley. Right now, it's 59 degrees.

if I didn't care. Honey child, more than words can say. If I didn't care, would I feel this way? Darling, if this isn't love, then why do I thrill so much? And what is it that makes my head go round and round while my heart just stands still so much? If I

Ladies and gentlemen listening across Southeast Iowa and this great nation, we invite you to pause and reflect as KILJ proudly brings you our national anthem, the Star-Spangled Banner.

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2: Chinese President Xi Jinping meets with President Trump at the White House today. Alice Barr in Washington this morning with the latest.
3: A ceremony will take place this morning, and the president and first lady will exchange gifts with their Chinese counterparts. Then the world leaders will begin their bilateral talks, which are expected to include critical discussions over AI, trade, and Taiwan. Another big issue is China's economic support of Iran.
2: Xi's visit will also include a state dinner. A federal judge is temporarily lifting a ban on three media outlets from the White House. It comes after President Trump accused CNN, MS Now, and Politico of negative coverage and banned their journalists. They sued. The White House television press pool stopped covering Trump's events, and an emergency hearing was held Wednesday. Israeli Prime Minister Benjamin Netanyahu speaks before the United Nations General Assembly today in New York. He's expected to criticize New York City Mayor Zohran Mamdani in his remarks. Mamdani has called Netanyahu the architect of a horrific genocide against Palestinians and had campaigned on a promise to have him arrested for alleged war crimes should he visit New York City. A range of protests are planned during the prime minister's visit in New York. Sarah Lee Kessler.
4: Expat Israelis plan to protest in Union Square against the prime minister's domestic policies. Leftist Jewish groups will demonstrate at Dag Hammarskjöld Plaza across from the UN against Israel's actions in Gaza and the West Bank. And a coalition of anti-Zionist groups backed by the Palestinian Youth Movement, the Democratic Socialists of America, and other organizations is planning to march from Bryant Park to the UN, demanding that Netanyahu be brought to justice for genocide.
2: Sunday night's overtime matchup between the Kansas City Chiefs and Indianapolis Colts drew a big TV audience. NBC Sports says 24.3 million people tuned in for the shootout. I'm Michael Kastner. Former New Jersey Governor Chris Christie says he will consider whether to run a third time for president, but it will depend on how Republicans do in the November midterm elections. More from Tammy Trujillo.
5: WMUR posted video of the 64-year-old saying anyone who has ever run and not won would be lying if they say they're not looking at it again. He was speaking to a crowd Tuesday at the Granite State Summit on Responsible Gaming in New Hampshire. Christie finished sixth in the New Hampshire primary in 2016 and ran again in 2024, but dropped out before the Iowa caucuses. He says the GOP's direction after the midterms will tell him a lot about whether he has a realistic shot. I'm Tammy Trujillo.
2: Theranos founder Elizabeth Holmes is on the move. Bree Tennis with details.
6: Theranos founder Elizabeth Holmes has been approved for placement at a halfway house. ABC News says she will transfer in August of 2027. She's scheduled to serve 2.5 years before her projected release. She surrendered to federal prison in May of 2023. Holmes previously lived in San Diego with her partner, Billy Evans, and their two small children. But the family relocated to Texas to be closer to her facility. I'm Bree Tennis.
2: A hearing will be held today connected to the proposed settlement that would end a lawsuit challenging the merger of Paramount and Warner Brothers Discovery. California and 11 other states have agreed to a consent decree to resolve their legal action. That's clearing the way for the two studios to merge. The hearing will take place in Oakland Federal Court via Zoom. A teenager from Thailand is this season's champion on America's Got Talent. The 21st season of the talent show held its finale on Wednesday, and the $3 million grand prize winner was 16-year-old singer and guitarist Nene Royal, who belted out the White Stripes' Seven Nation Army in the final round on NBC. I'm Michael Kastner.
7: China meeting. Hello, everyone. I'm Mark Dorenkamp with Agribusiness News on Brownfield. Pioneer didn't become the number one corn and soybean seed brand in the U.S. without earning that title. But they're not finished. They'll keep doing what it takes to stay number one. Questions remain about China's ag purchase commitments as the two countries meet today.
8: You never know in these kinds of high-level discussions what you walk out with.
7: Justin Benavidez, the chief economist at USDA, says China's relisting of U.S. beef plants for export is a positive development for trade barriers.
8: Now, they've obviously put in place some TRQ thresholds that are pretty aggressive and might in turn keep us out of the marketplace to some extent for beef exports. But you know, they did relist plants, which I think was a positive overall story for beef.
7: A Kansas State University ag economist projects diesel prices could hit $7 a gallon in 2027. Brownfield's Kellen Haviken has the story.
9: Farmers are kind of in a bad situation here.
10: Greg Ibendahl says if global production and refinery issues were solved today, it would take an additional 12 months for major price improvement, and farmers are limited in their options.
9: It's not their major cost of grain production, but it's certainly an important one. And you really just can't say, well, I'm going to cut back on diesel fuel, because we're already doing a lot of minimum till, no-till. But you always have to run a combine across the field. You just can't get around from doing those operations here.
10: I'm Kellen Haviken for Brownfield.
7: The Iowa Corn Growers Association is seeking congressional intervention to help reduce diesel fuel prices as farmers begin harvest. Iowa Corn President Steve Kuiper tells Brownfield the situation is dire.
11: Farm fuel is almost exactly twice the price of what we contracted fuel for last November.
7: An Ohio-based agronomist says early season weather challenges are impacting corn standability this fall. Brownfield's Aaron Anderson has more from the Farm Science Review in London, Ohio.
12: James Morris with DeKalb Asgro says stock quality issues are starting to show up in early planted corn.
13: It's cool, wet soils that got wet and stayed wet after that. You're going to see some hybrids that are laying down. Either that plant was putting everything into that ear that it had to give, or what we've seen in a lot of cases, some crown rot showing up. So we're starting to lose some of that stock integrity.
12: He tells Brownfield it was the wettest August on record for the state.
13: We had areas that get 7 inches. It was completely flooded, and we had areas that just got a half inch to an inch, 5 miles apart. We had some severe tornado force winds. We had 40 mile an hour winds. We saw more damage out of those storms from the wind side of it and the rapid growth we had received during that time than what we really did from the rainfall.
12: From London, Ohio, I'm Erin Anderson for Brownfield.
7: And seasonal maintenance impacted ethanol production last week. The U.S. Energy Information Administration says production averaged 1,028,000 barrels per day, down 71,000 on the week, and the lowest in more than 4 months as the industry awaits newly harvested corn. I'm Mark Dorenkamp with Brownfield Ag News.
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3: 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In a recent AgriSafe Network podcast, Pittsville, Wisconsin Fire Chief Jerry Miner said many farmers and farm workers die each year in grain bin entrapments. But he adds,
5: tractor rollovers are still the number one killer on farms. 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
3: Miner lists other on-farm hazards, getting caught in machinery, being overcome by noxious fumes, exposure to toxic chemicals, and much more. He'd rather work ahead of time with farmers to try to avoid problems.
5: If you are a farmer or a rancher that's listening to this, call your local fire department. 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That's all it takes to get the dialogue going. And they, in turn, should invite you back to their fire department. You know, here's what we have for equipment, and here's how we're trying to fund it. I mean, there are all kinds of marriages there that work out extremely well, but you have to take the first step. Somebody does.
3: Go to the show info page at NorthShoreProductions.com to find out how to get the full conversation. That's Farm to Fork. I'm Daryl Anderson.
6: Radio Iowa, I'm O.K. Henderson. The Johnson County Sheriff's Office has released the names of the two victims who drowned during a school field trip at a lake near Iowa City. Hannah Jorgensen was a 24-year-old fifth grade teacher at Iowa City's Borlaug Elementary. Search crews at Lake McBride found her body Tuesday. They found 10-year-old Ahmed Osman's body Wednesday afternoon. Dubuque Archbishop Thomas Zinkula says there's been some stress, but the reorganization that ended weekly mass at more than 80 churches has led to weekend services that have more energy because more people are in the pews. The U.S. Senate has passed a bipartisan bill co-sponsored by Iowa Senator Joni Ernst. It directs the federal government to come up with a list of critical goods being imported into the U.S. and identify ways to have them produced in rural America.
7: We've lost the ability to make what we need right here at home.
6: The bill passed the House in April. 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
10: We'll be right back. From your Southeast Iowa Information Center, I'm Allison Jacobs. A Burlington man will spend more than 6 years in federal prison for illegally possessing a firearm. Tyler Keith Jennings, age 39, was sentenced Wednesday to 78 months in federal prison, followed by 3 years of supervised release. According to federal court documents, Jennings was a passenger in a vehicle that fled from police in September of 2025. When the vehicle stopped, Jennings pulled a firearm on officers, racked the slide, and fled on foot. The driver later told investigators Jennings had held a gun to his head and ordered him to flee from officers. A later search of a residence where Jennings had been staying uncovered firearms and ammunition. At the time, Jennings had absconded from state supervision and had outstanding warrants for probation and parole violations. His prior felony convictions prohibit him from possessing firearms. The case was investigated by the Des Moines County Sheriff's Office, Burlington Police Department, Southeast Iowa Narcotics Task Force, and West Burlington Police Department. There is no parole in the federal prison system. 14 people are facing federal charges following a joint state and federal investigation into an alleged methamphetamine trafficking organization in central Iowa. 11 defendants were arrested Tuesday as authorities executed 10 federal search warrants in Marshalltown, Perry, and Des Moines. Authorities say the searches resulted in the seizure of $21,193, 6 firearms, and 18 phones. Federal prosecutors say the defendants are charged across 2 indictments with offenses including conspiracy to distribute methamphetamine, distribution of methamphetamine, and money laundering. Among those charged are 31-year-old Jose Manuel Yepes Jr. of Marshalltown, 24-year-old Marisol Ordaz Buenrostro of Perry, and 25-year-old Michaela Rivera of Des Moines. 8 other defendants listed by federal prosecutors are from Marshalltown. 3 defendants are charged with conspiracy to commit money laundering, while the others face various methamphetamine-related charges. Depending on the charge, convictions could carry penalties ranging from mandatory minimum prison sentences to as much as life in prison. 11 defendants have made initial appearances in federal court. Trial is currently scheduled for November 30th. Three individuals charged in the case had not yet appeared in court at the time of the announcement. The investigation involved the FBI, ATF, Iowa Division of Narcotics Enforcement, and several local law enforcement agencies and drug task forces. An indictment is merely an allegation, and all defendants are presumed innocent unless proven guilty beyond a reasonable doubt in court. The Mount Pleasant City Council took action Wednesday night on several community projects, including purchasing a building for a future child care center and moving forward with the new United Through Play playground. The council approved a purchase agreement for the former Wiley's Interior Furnishings and Design property at 2235 East Washington Street. The city will purchase the property from M&K Investments for $450,000, with plans to use the building as a permanent home for the Mount Pleasant Child Care Center. The purchase agreement included in the council packet identifies the property as approximately 2.18 acres. The council also authorized Mayor Steve Brimhall to sign a contract with Berkey Play That Moves You for the new United Through Play playground. The $332,312.63 project includes playground structures, sub-base, and installation, and will be funded through local option sales tax and park donations. The city is also pursuing funding for the Washington Grand Connector Trail. The council approved applications for 2 Iowa Department of Transportation grant programs. Plans call for a 10-foot-wide, multi-use trail extending about 8/10 of a mile along Washington Street from South Cherry Street to South Iris Street, then another 9/10 of a mile north along Grand Avenue from East Bell Drive to East Henry Street. The city would be responsible for a 20% local match if grant funding is awarded. In other business, Jennifer Moutrie was appointed to a 3-year term on the Airport Advisory Board. The council also approved a request from Midwest Central Railroad to close McMillan Park to vehicle traffic Saturday from 6 a.m. to 10 p.m. and Sunday from 6 a.m. to 4 p.m. for a private railroad photo charter event. During the public forum, an update was also given on the Winfield Avenue project. The final concrete is expected to be poured this week, with the project currently projected for completion by mid-October. Iowa drivers are paying considerably more at the pump this week, with both gasoline and diesel prices continuing to climb. According to AAA, regular unleaded gasoline averaged $4.34 per gallon across Iowa Wednesday, an increase of 23 cents in just 1 week. That's also $1.42 more per gallon than Iowa drivers were paying a year.

0: Interestingly, crude oil prices moved in the opposite direction this week. West Texas Intermediate crude dropped $11.37 to $92.64 per barrel, while Brent crude fell $4.89 to $102.73. Construction on Wayland's long-awaited Main Street Improvement Project is scheduled to begin Monday, September 28th. DeLong Construction will complete the work along Main Street between Jefferson and Pearl Streets. Sewer and waterline improvements will be completed first, followed by paving and sidewalk work. Wayland City Clerk Beverly Conrad says the project has been planned for years. The city is helping finance the improvements through a bond totaling just under $1 million. Paving and sidewalk work are expected to be completed next spring. Residents and customers visiting downtown businesses should watch for construction crews, road closures, and detours. The city will provide traffic updates as the project progresses. During National Farm Safety and Health Week, Iowa State University Extension and Outreach is reminding farm families that staying safe means recognizing how abilities and responsibilities change with age. ISU Extension Agricultural Engineering Specialist Daniel Anderson says farm safety is not one size fits all. Jobs appropriate for a teenager may not be safe for a young child, while tasks that were easy for a farmer at age 40 may become more difficult later in life. For children, Anderson recommends matching farm tasks to their age, abilities, and understanding of risk, then gradually adding responsibilities as they demonstrate they're ready. Farmers should also be willing to make adjustments as they get older. Changes such as adding an extra step to a tractor, improving ladder access, or updating cattle handling facilities can help compensate for changes in strength, balance, and reaction time. Anderson says families are often good at helping children grow into new responsibilities, but may have a harder time recognizing when older family members need to grow out of certain tasks. The goal, he says, isn't to keep anyone away from the farm, but to keep family members safely involved in the work that matters to them. And now for a look at our notices of death in the area. Howard Dean Billingsley, age 79 of Mount Sterling, passed away Sunday, September 20th. A celebration of life will be held at a later date. Online condolences may be made to the family at schmidtsfuneralhomes.com for Howard Billingsley. Elizabeth Liz Williams, age 62 of Wayland, passed away Monday, September 21st. In accordance with her wishes, Liz will be cremated and a celebration of life will be held at a later date. The Beatty Petersheim Funeral Home is assisting with the arrangements for Liz Williams. The Reverend Father Leo Armand LeBlanc, age 78, passed away Tuesday, September 8th. In Mount Pleasant, the morning mass will be celebrated in honor of Father Leo at 8:30 this morning at the St. Alphonsus Catholic Church. The Kimsey Funeral Home of Mount Pleasant is caring for Father Leo and his family with local arrangements. Online condolences may be directed to kimseyfh.com for Father Leo LeBlanc. Christine Pomberg, age 60, passed away July 24th. A mass of Christian burial will be held at 10:30 tomorrow morning at the St. Mary of the Assumption Catholic Church in West Point. Online condolences may be made to the family at schmidtsfuneralhomes.com for Christine Pomberg. That's a look at our Southeast Iowa information. For full stories, head to KILJ.com. I'm Allison Jacobs. Have a great day.
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3: It's September 24th, I'm Slayton Swords, and it's time for the Sports Start with High School Volleyball. The Southeast Iowa Super Conference Tournament will get underway with pool play starting tonight. Waco will host Pekin, the Wise Muscatine, and number 3 Holy Trinity Catholic. Pool 2 will hold West Burlington Centrally in New London at Columbus. Van Buren County will welcome Wamplo, Minneapolis, and Highland the Town. Lastly, Winfrey Mountain Union will host Burlington, Notre Dame, Danville, and Hillcrest Academy. Washington will face off against Fort Madison on Tuesday, September 29th at 7:15 p.m. on the road. Mount Pleasant will hit the road to play Burlington on Tuesday at 7:15 p.m. And Fairfield will compete against Keokuk on the road at 7:15 p.m. on Tuesday. Moving on to high school cross country, Minneapolis, Notre Dame, West Burlington, Columbus, Van Buren County, and Wamplo will compete at the Greyhound Invite tonight at 4:30 p.m. Mount Pleasant, Danville, and Central Lee will run at the Williamsburg Invitational on Tuesday, September 29th at 4:30 p.m. Panther boys head coach Mitch Anderson is ready to watch his team get into a rhythm in the second half of the season.
4: Yeah, well, you really do plan your schedule around your races, so when you lose one of those, you definitely feel that. But I think it'll take the whole season, but I think by the time we get to the end, we'll finally be where we know these kids can be.
3: And Washington will host their Invitational on Tuesday, with Fairfield and Waco making the trip. For high school girls tennis, Fairfield hosted the Class 1A Region 5 individual tournament yesterday, and the Trojans dominated, sending 5 of their 6 competitors to the state tournament. On the single side, Natalie Steele defeated Stella Dvorak of Mount Vernon 6-4 in both sets to exit with the regional championship, while both doubles teams also advanced, as Marin Duncan and Kinsley Duncan beat Faven Gerber-Merriam and Surya Yaminer by scores of 2-6, 6-3, and 6-0. Rhea Ross took third place on the single side, just missing the cut. The individual state tournament will take place in Waukee on October 7th and 8th. Mount Pleasant had the Oskaloosa on Saturday, September 26th, for their team Class 1A Region 8 first-round matchup. Fairfield will host Fort Madison, while Burlington Notre Dame will try the Keokuk on Saturday. Moving on to high school football, Van Buren County will attempt to upset Pekin tonight, 7 p.m. at home. Mount Pleasant will attend another homecoming when they head to Washington tomorrow, September 25th at 7:30 p.m. KILJ 105.5 FM, KILJ.com, will be on the call at the pregame show at 7:15 p.m. Minneapolis will look to keep their streak going against Wilton tomorrow at 7 p.m. on the road. West Burlington Notre Dame will look to regroup tomorrow at home at 7 p.m. against Central Lee. Fairfield will hit the road to play Solon tomorrow at 7:30 p.m. Danville will remain at home for a matchup against Highland tomorrow at 7 p.m. Waco will celebrate their homecoming tomorrow at 7 p.m. against Belle Plaine. Winfrey Mountain Union will try the Iowa Valley tomorrow at 7 p.m. And Wapello will get back to action with a road trip to North Cedar tomorrow at 7 p.m. Over at Southeastern Community College, the men's soccer team has now had consecutive games end in a draw after tying Marshalltown Community College yesterday 1-1. The Blackhawks will take on Northeast Community College at home on Saturday, September 26th, with the women playing first at 10 a.m., and the volleyball team pushed Marshalltown Community College to the brink last night, but ultimately finished short of the victory, losing in 5 sets. The Blackhawks will head to Ottumwa for an invitational tomorrow, September 25th, with Game 1 against Iowa Western Community College at 3 p.m. And for college football, number 17 Iowa will make their first road trip of the season to number 18 Michigan on Saturday, September 26th at 2:30 p.m. KILJ 105.5 FM will have the call, and Iowa State will meet number 15 Utah at home on Saturday at 2:30 p.m. KILJ 98.5 FM and AIM 1130 will be on the call. And it's now time for this day in sports history. 1920, Babe Ruth becomes the first player to hit 50 home runs in a season. In 1929, New York Yankee pitcher Tom Zachary ends the season 12-0, the record for the most pitching wins without a loss in one season. In 1977, Ken Hinton of the CFL British Columbia Lions returns a punt 130 yards, a record that still stands. It's September 24th. I'm Slayton Swords. And that was the sports.
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7: Convicted child molester released from prison and just disappears. Sounds terrifying? Not to Nate Wellems. Wellems is the radical left's pick for attorney general. He never once prosecuted a criminal, and you can't trust him to keep Iowa safe. In the Iowa House, Wellems voted against mandatory monitoring for convicted sex offenders after release from prison. That's right. Wellems opposed requiring child molesters to wear electronic monitoring devices after they leave prison. Think about that. A convicted predator could move into your neighborhood, near schools, near your kids. And if Nate Wellems had his way, no one would know. No wonder Iowa law enforcement overwhelmingly opposes Wellems. Nate Wellems. Too liberal to keep Iowa safe. 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
9: I'm Todd Kim. Iowa State Center Braden Smith is preparing for wet conditions when the Cyclones open the Big 12 race at home against 15th-ranked Utah. Rain is likely on Saturday, and Smith says no matter what the weather, the Utah defense will be tough to handle.
10: No, yeah, they're great up front. Their two interior D linemen are really good players, but to me, I'm excited about that. Like, you want to play good players. You want to go out there and prove that you're at the level of everybody else. You know what I mean? So, to me, I take it as a challenge along with the rest of us, and I'm excited for us to get out there and compete.
9: Iowa's defense will face its toughest challenge to date when the 17th-ranked Hawkeyes open the Big Ten race at 18th-ranked Michigan. The mobility of Wolverine quarterback Bryce Underwood is a concern, according to Hawkeye defensive tackle Bryce Hawthorne.
11: Preparing for quarterback runs and quarterback keeps and stuff is definitely, it's been different this week, but honestly, it's kind of the same blocking schemes up front. So for at least for defensive line, it's really not too different. It's just a different guy you're tackling.
9: For Northern Iowa, a demanding Missouri Valley Football Conference race begins with a team that's expected to contend for the title. The Panthers play host to fourth-ranked Illinois State this weekend.
12: You know, for us, we're going against a ranked opponent that should have won the national title a year ago, if we're being honest. Unfortunately, the end of that game, didn't go their way, and they didn't get a chance to hoist a trophy, but I think, that does stuff to motivate you. So I think for their team and the psyche of it, we were this close. And so, we want to get back there, and we're going to do whatever it takes.
9: That's UNI coach Todd Stepsis. After having its 73-game regular season win streak snapped, Grandview has fallen from the top spot in the latest NAIA Top 25. The Vikings are sixth. Morningside is seventh. Dort, 16th. 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
15: People in Dakota City, Iowa said he got his strong vocabulary from his mother, who taught him to read before he started school. Harry Reisner used those skills throughout his life, beginning his journalism career while a high school student in Minneapolis. He started in radio after the Second World War and soon moved to the new field of television. Reisner was one of the early faces on the screen who helped invent television news. On September 24, 1968, his was the first voice heard on a new program, one which would revolutionize television.
16: Good evening. This is 60 Minutes. It's a kind of a magazine for television.
15: Once the program found a home on the Sunday night CBS schedule, 60 Minutes became the top-rated program of any kind in the country and invented the television magazine show format. Reisner was restless, though, and left CBS News in 1970 for the chance to co-anchor the ABC Evening News. Reisner later returned to CBS and 60 Minutes, where he finished his career.
17: That's the news. I'm Harry Reisner. Good night.
15: Iowa native Harry Reisner co-anchored the first 60 Minutes broadcast on CBS on this date in 1968. And that's Iowa Almanac for September 24th. Until tomorrow, I'm Jeff Stein.
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0: This is information from around the world on KILJ.
1: A federal judge is ruling in favor of three media outlets that filed suit seeking to have their access to the White House restored. It comes after President Trump accused CNN, MS Now, and Politico of negative coverage and banned their journalists. They sued. The White House television press pool stopped covering Trump's events, and an emergency hearing was held Wednesday. Legal correspondent Gary Grumbach with the decision.
2: There was a real focus in the order on the issue of due process, just like there was during the oral arguments in the hearing yesterday. And the idea that these news organizations and these reporters that lost their hard passes were not given an opportunity to appeal that decision until after they had already lost their hard passes. And the judge in this case saying that is potentially unconstitutional and violative of their Fifth Amendment rights.
1: In an overnight ruling, U.S. District Judge Tim Kelly ordered the administration to temporarily lift the ban. Ahead of that ruling, President Trump vowed in case of a loss, he will appeal. Israeli Prime Minister Benjamin Netanyahu will deliver an address to world leaders at the U.N. General Assembly today. The NYPD is prepared for large protests in Midtown. The CEO of Anthropic and OpenAI both told the U.N. on Wednesday that AI needs stronger global coordination to control risks. It's all happening amid revelations that several AI models escape containment. Shauna Hoffman, an AI security executive, is concerned.
3: The reality is AI has gone rogue. It has gotten out of its box, and we have to make sure we bring it back.
1: In a UN speech Tuesday, President Trump said he had no plans to limit AI companies. And eight sailors assigned to the USS Abraham Lincoln Carrier Strike Group attempted suicide during its Middle East deployment. This according to Acting Navy Secretary Hung Cao. The Lincoln has been at sea for more than 300 days. I'm Michael Kastner. Senators are taking a look at the rise of flock cameras across the country. More from Tammy Trujillo.
4: Republican Senator Josh Hawley led a Judiciary Committee hearing on Capitol Hill on Wednesday.
5: If you haven't heard of Flock, all I have to say is Flock's probably heard of you. In fact, the truth is you have probably been scanned and surveilled and tagged and logged multiple times this week alone.
4: He raised concerns about Americans losing privacy as flock camera use expands. He said it shouldn't be that Americans wake up each day and just have to accept the fact they're going to be on camera morning, noon, and night. The committee heard from several witnesses, including a Florida woman who was wrongly accused of leaving the scene of a deadly accident because of flock camera data.
1: An inmate convicted of killing three people during a robbery is the sixth person executed in Texas this year. Kershawn Ramey was put to death by lethal injection on Wednesday after the U.S. Supreme Court rejected his stay of execution. Meta is showing off a new gadget that makes it easier to bring AI on the go. More from Rory O'Neill.
6: The Muse Charm fits in the palm of your hand, and animated avatars respond to commands for your personal AI agent.
7: This is going to be by far the fastest way to talk to your Muse and to show it what's going on around you.
6: Meta CEO Mark Zuckerberg says the charm can access Meta's Muse even without Wi-Fi. Zuckerberg also showed off next-gen VR glasses that go on sale in the spring and said the Muse charm should be available for the upcoming holidays. I'm Rory O'Neill.
1: The New York Giants quarterback Jackson Dart will be out for the rest of the season to undergo knee surgery. Many fans of the G-Men are now wondering who'll lead the team.
8: Usually the Giants season's over by Halloween. This year, they didn't even make it to fall.
9: Season's over.
10: What can I say? You know what I'm saying? That's the luck of New York.
8: I mean, you know, it's unlucky. Hey. Saunders, let's get Saunders in there.
1: I'm Michael Kastner.

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1: Good morning.
0: How are you on this Thursday?
1: Oh, I'm doing all right. How about yourself?
0: Good. I'm doing good.
1: All right. I like to hear that.
0: Yeah, I'm over halfway through my pumpkin coffee. I've got my sweater vest on and my little mock neck. It's not a turtleneck. I'm very excited.
1: Well, I was going to say, it's definitely not a turtleneck, but...
0: Yeah.
1: I noticed that instead of going with the true sweater vest look, you got a shirt underneath. You gotta be showing the guns.
0: No, that is not how you wear a sweater vest.
1: That's how you do it.
0: You don't just wear a sweater vest.
1: No, you wear a sweater vest and like a short sleeve shirt.
0: Oh, I've never done that either.
1: Yeah, I think I'm trying to remember the last time I wore a sweater vest, because I have worn a sweater vest before. It's been a long time, though.
0: See, when I dress my husband in a sweater vest, I put a button up underneath, like a long sleeve white shirt. It looks nice.
1: Yeah, I don't do that.
0: Oh, well, maybe because you're not stylish.
1: I'm too stylish.
0: You're too stylish, yes.
1: Styling, profiling, if you will.
0: Well, anyway... Happy Thursday. We have a wonderful schedule for you, and it's going to be a busy day.
1: Yeah, it's close to a typical Thursday, except that we've sprinkled in a couple extra seasonings, if you will.
0: Well, and with the Midwest Old Dresser Show on Thursdays, we kind of expand that morning time of live interviews and shows all the way throughout the afternoon, so that's kind of fun.
1: Yeah, we got a couple more weeks of that, and then... Mm-hmm. They'll be on break for a little bit, and then next thing you know, we'll be talking about next year's Midwest Old Threshers reunion. But
0: before we get there, we'll have our Christmas music, have Thanksgiving. I'm so excited.
1: We terrified a whole lot of people right there. We're almost at the end of September.
0: I know. October. I can feel October.
1: You can feel it?
0: I can feel it. You know what? I can hear it. I can hear the ghosts and the ghouls and the goblins.
1: I was going to ask, what does October feel like and what does it sound like?
0: That's what it sounds like.
1: What does it feel like?
0: What does it feel like? It feels like a warm blanket with a coffee and a cold chill in the air, but sitting on the front porch and the leaves are changing. That's what it looks like.
1: You're still outside.
0: Yeah, we're outside.
1: Okay. Mm-hmm. You're crazy.
0: I guess you can look through a window if you'd like to. But that crisp breeze on your skin, there's nothing better.
1: My question is it sunny? Is it cloudy? Is it rainy?
0: It's a mix.
1: It's a mix of all three? Well, man, that's crazy.
0: It's a little cloudy, but it's not gloomy.
1: Okay.
0: It's just not bright sunshiny.
1: Okay.
0: Yeah. All right. If it's bright sunshiny, that's when you go out to find your pumpkins and your gourds.
1: You wear
0: a sweatshirt, but you have to roll up your sleeves because you're doing some physical exertion, so you get a little warm.
1: I was going to say, that's when you start not sweeping up the leaves, raking the leaves.
0: I guess you could try to sweep them.
1: Well, it's the same act, right? Same act, just a different tool. Hey, Jinx, you owe me another Coke.
0: I'm not buying you anything.
1: Let's keep the tally going. Someone keep a tally out there. She's at two right now. She's at two Cokes that she
0: sounds like me. You're keeping the tally.
1: Well, someone else can. Someone else has to
0: take
1: fact
0: over
1: check.
0: From now.
1: Someone can fact check me. You know, I can't. What if I just come out the next time and say, "Oh, she owes me 10 Cokes now."
0: Well, tell me. Do we have weather on the way that's going to go into my vision that I explained?
1: Maybe, kinda. Okay. Iffy.
0: Okay, not sounding like it, but...
1: No, because it's going to get a little bit warmer again next week. Just a little... Just a tad. We're still hanging out in the low 70s, but it seems like it keeps on trending up.
0: Yeah, I'm going to have to put my long sleeves back away.
1: Today's high is 70, so today's even going to be a little bit warmer than you might want it to be. You'll have your gloomy day today. There's not expected to be a whole lot of sunshine. Not a whole lot of wind either, 5 to 10 miles an hour. However... You're lucky to find out about this. There's a 30% chance of showers tonight.
0: Oh, yay.
1: So this
0: looking forward to it.
1: Is this feeding into your expectations of October?
0: No.
1: Well, don't worry. Tomorrow, 69 the high, and then 59 the low, and a 40% chance of rain during the day. A 15% chance at night. So is that...
0: You know what? I think I'm going to choose the word of the day. Rebuke. Take it back.
1: 5-mile-per-hour winds throughout the day. Then we get into Saturday. Here we go. This one might hit it. 63 the high.
0: Okay. Hey. It's sounding good.
1: 58 the low.
0: All right.
1: And an 85% chance of rain.
0: You were so close.
1: During the day, a 50% chance at night. So we didn't hit it. Okay, well, 5 to 10 mile an hour wind. So not even that windy. How about Sunday? Sunday might hit it. 69 the high, 56 the low, and only a 30% chance of rain on Sunday.
0: You know, I hate how much enjoyment you're getting out of this. 5 to 10 mile. He's over there giddy, people. He's got a smile from ear to ear.
1: Monday, we might finally see some sunshine. 71 the high, though, so 59 the low, obviously. 5 to 10 mile an hour winds. And then there's a 15% chance of scattered showers at night on Monday.
0: Are you the one doing the rain dances? Are you happy that it's coming to fruition? Because you're just over the moon.
1: Well, don't worry. Tuesday's going to come around and 72 is the high. You know, a little warm for late September. I get that. 62 the low. But guess what? There's a 60% chance of thunderstorms on Tuesday. And then a 65% chance on Tuesday night.
0: Okay, I'm not a farmer, and even I feel like I need time to get into the field. So let's keep the rain away a little bit.
1: 8 to 15 mile per hour winds attached to Tuesday as well. So maybe one more thunderstorm before we end out our season of thunderstorms. And we'll hopefully get rid of them in October.
0: Speaking of our great farmers, we are in Farm Safety Week, so if you are traveling on our roads, please be looking out for our great farmers and their helpers. There, that means there's going to be more heavy equipment, there might be some more side-by-sides or ATVs out and about, so just be patient, take it slow, and pay extra close attention. We want everyone to get home safe, so that's just your reminder this week, but keep it all throughout harvest season and just 24/7.
1: You can tell that it's harvest season by the fact that it gets a little cooler, mm-hmm. and, you know, the sun goes down a little sooner, comes up a little later, but usually the one thing that really kicks it off for me is the smell. That's when I know, we're in harvest season right now. It's usually going to games, because all of a sudden you'll just be driving on a road, and if it's a... Sometimes, you know, it seems like no matter where we end up going, we're going on a back road at some point.
0: Uh-huh.
1: As soon as you hit that back road, boom! Hit that back row, boom, you get that, you get it right to the nostrils, and it wakes you up if you're falling asleep on the road.
0: I just love to see the combines going through the fields, mainly because I'm not in it, but it's nice to see, it just moves slow, it's calm, it kind of reminds you to just, okay, take a minute. That's but I imagine the farmer on the combine is really mad that it's taking so long. I don't know, though.
1: I'll have to ask Laura,
0: she's run a combine.
1: It's still domineering in its way of just... plowing over everything.
0: It's big. Don't stand in front of it.
1: It's an explosion of power right there.
0: Ah, there you go. Are you selling implements now?
1: No.
0: Ah.
1: I just think they all have an explosion of power.
0: Looking at our schedule for today, I don't know if we could explain it as an explosion of power, but no, sure, let's go with it. Okay, we've got Jimbo right after this. Jimbo from the Drake, that's in Burlington. If you're looking for a great meal, go see Jimbo. That's 7:30 this morning. We'll hear from him. 8 o'clock, we have Emily Holtkamp coming in with Iowa State University Extension and Outreach, our Henry County division right here in Mount Pleasant. She's going to be telling us about 4-H. October's kind of join 4-H month, so if you are thinking about joining 4-H, if you have a child that's thinking about joining 4-H, just go ahead and do it. Take the leap, see if you like it, dip your toes in, or just do every single activity that you can. But this isn't just for farm families that have animals, but if you are, you definitely need to be a part of it. You guys already know that, though. So 8 o'clock this morning, Emily Holtkamp will be in. We also have at 8:15, I got to talk with Val from SCC. She has great tastes coming up November 6th, and you might be thinking November feels really far away. I promise it's not, though, and those tickets are already almost sold out. So make sure you reach out to Val, 8:15. She's going to tell you more information. It's going to be a party in Burlington. Plus, you're going to be raising money for SCC and their great scholarship program. We also have at 9 o'clock this morning, Your Dream Home Furniture and Floors. Join me on Facebook. I'm headed over to see Sonia and Heather. I don't know what we're talking about today, but I can tell you this Saturday is the Sip and Stroll downtown Mount Pleasant. It starts at 10 a.m., just like Pete's Legacy Race on Saturday, so make sure you're downtown, either cheering on those runners, running yourself, or going around to our great downtown businesses. But Heather's going to tell us more. 9 o'clock, join us on Facebook Live. Also at 9 o'clock, we have our Henry County Supervisors meeting. That is going to be at Emergency Management Building right here in Mount Pleasant. 900 West Washington, I believe, is that address. So 9 o'clock this morning, it is open to the public. If you can't go, Miss Katie's headed there to cover it for us. We have our extension spot during the noon hour, and at 1:15 this afternoon, Midwest Old Thresher Show. That's 105.5 FM, KILJ.com. Grant and Terry will be in to tell us all about Thrasher's House of Terror.
1: That Woo! First day is going to be October 8th.
0: Dang.
1: So technically, October 1st is like first Thursday of the month. But since Midwest Old Threshers was later on this year, you know, as late as September as you can get, they moved it back a week. So that way they would have ample time to make sure that you'll get plenty spooked by the entire event.
0: But I do hear that they're actually going to be open on Halloween this year.
1: Yes, they will. That will be the last day of Thrasher's House of Terror. So Thursday, Friday, Saturday, every week after the 8th is what's going to be happening. General admission is $15 per person. Fast pass admission is $25 per person. The amount of times I've gone with the fast pass, because my girlfriend, she loves the scary time of the year. She loves she loves horror movies. She loves Halloween. She loves it all. However, she does not like to wait. That is not something in her vocabulary. So we'll do the fast pass to get through, you know, get on as soon as we can.
0: Are you going to make her a boo basket this year?
1: What on earth is a boo
0: basket? A boo basket for your boo? That might be a last year thing. But it was when you would get a little basket of their favorite items and make it a little spooky season themed. So maybe a really fuzzy blanket, but it's got little ghosts on it or something. And then some chocolates, maybe a movie, some slippers.
1: I pamper her throughout the year. She doesn't need a specific basket for that time.
0: Sir, you can never pamper too much. I'm trying to teach you.
1: I'm not saying I do. I'm just saying she's pampered throughout the year. The boo basket specifically, you know, it's not something that we...
0: She would be so happy.
1: She's always happy to be...
0: Okay.
1: She doesn't get me an NFL basket when the football season comes around.
0: It's different.
1: She shows me support by saying, "Oh, how did your fantasy football team do this week?" And then she tunes out for the rest of the conversation. That's being a supportive partner right there.
0: Here, I'll help you out. You ask my husband about his fantasy football team, and I will buy her a boo basket.
1: I usually do. Anytime I see Avery, I'll ask him. And then,
0: well, don't ask him now, because I hear it's not going well.
1: No. This has probably been a tough year for some people already with fantasy football, because I'm sure you heard with our national news, Jackson Dart's out for the season now, and that's a loss for some people. If you're a Giants fan, all three of you out there, probably really upset about that news.
0: Dang. Fighting words this morning.
1: The Giants stink. You know, it's unfortunate that they do, but they just stink. They're like the, you know, who else can I throw under the bus this morning?
0: The Jets are usually who else you go after.
1: No, I'm fine with the Jets. The Jets are, you know, the Jets are going to jet. You know?
0: Okay.
1: You know, they're not going to do well, but they're okay right now. The Browns are going to brown, you know.
0: What about the 49ers? I know quite a few 49er fans around here.
1: Unfortunately, they're good. So they get ravaged by injuries every year. So that's,
0: what about the Chiefs?
1: The Chiefs stank, you know.
0: That's
1: just because they're good.
0: I can hear the people. The people are mad. The Mahomes are mad.
1: The problem is they're good again, so now they stink. Last year was, you know, the problem is, I remember when the Chiefs dynasty was first growing, you know, Andy Reid in the first year, like Patrick Mahomes,
0: mm-hmm.
1: people were really, I was excited. I was like, oh man, we're going to get someone new. Mm-hmm. Finally, someone new is going to go to the Super Bowl and someone's going to win the Super Bowl. When they took down Tom Brady, it was one of the greatest feelings in the world. Now they are the Tom Brady's of the league. So it's like, okay, who's going to knock them off? So that's where the Chiefs are getting, all their flack from. And then there's also a couple outside issues that have also infected the Chiefs a little bit. People are rather torn on Taylor Swift. I'd love to know your opinion on it. What do you think?
0: I haven't kept up. I'm sorry. Oh, no, that's not in my pop culture.
1: Oh, boy. You're behind on that?
0: I'm behind on a lot.
1: Look, this is all coming from a Pittsburgh Steelers fan, and a very nihilistic Pittsburgh Steelers fan at that at the moment. My coach Mike Tomlin's gone. I'm trying to get used to Mike McCarthy.
0: You didn't even remember his name, poor Mike.
1: He's a former Packers.
0: So they went from one Mike to a different Mike.
1: Yeah.
0: Oh, is that like a requirement to be a coach for the Steelers?
1: No.
0: You have to be named Mike?
1: No, the requirement is that you have to last 20 years as a coach. Because we've had three since 1969. This is the fourth since 1969. But all that to say is that I'm getting used to Coach McCarthy on the sideline. He's a Packers coach. He beat us in the Super Bowl in 2010. He coached my brother's favorite team, so like I've got to get used to that being normal.
0: So who do you think is going to win the World Series?
1: The World Series?
0: Yeah.
1: Wow, we're going a completely different sport.
0: Yeah.
1: Complete left field. Well, I'm a Cubs fan, so all my Cubs fans, stand up. We should be heading to the playoffs, barring complete, absolute destruction, I suppose. I think we're in. I don't know. I haven't looked. But all that to say, I'm hoping the Cubs do. But unfortunately, I don't think they will end up going to the World Series. So I think the World Series champion, somehow, some way, I think the Phillies are going to come out and somehow weasel their way in. And I think they're going to win the World Series.
0: Okay. We'll see if you're right.
1: Yeah, we'll see. I doubt it now that I've said it out loud. But I like the Schwarbs. I'm hoping Kyle Schwarber's going to get a World Series ring.
0: Well, you might be thinking, why all the sports talk today? Well, we want to get you in the mood to reminisce a little bit about your favorite teams. Mm-hmm. Mount Pleasant School District, they're selling their old uniforms. That's going to be everything from football to baseball to basketball and even beyond that. Plus, they have yearbooks for sale 1995 to 2024 from 4 to 8 p.m. tonight at the high school. If tonight doesn't work, you can also go tomorrow from 2 to 4, but there are no holds. It's $5 cash or check only per item. So make sure you go today if you can, 4 to 8.
1: It should be a lot of fun to kind of reminisce about years yonder. And like
0: we said, try to get your number.
1: Yeah, like we said, we got to see the teachers kind of model some of the old uniforms and what's going to be on sale for that. So again, if you're really looking forward to that, make sure you head on over and have some fun shopping, if you will.
0: Also coming up tomorrow night, if you're looking for a great time to dance, we have line dancing at the Moose here in Mount Pleasant from 6 to 9. It's $6 per person, I believe.
1: Yeah, everyone except for like one person there was really nice and really supportive.
0: Don't talk about my mom that way.
1: It was really supportive.
0: I told you, you can't be mean to her on air anymore.
1: Well, no, Jen's awesome. Jen's awesome. It was someone else in that family that was like, man, yeah.
0: Okay, now quit dogging on my husband.
1: No, we talked fantasy football for a while. Okay. So you know, keep on going through names, and I'll let you know until you hit the mark. But no, it's a fun time. If you're scared about maybe having two left feet, or maybe you never did line dancing before, and you're like, oh man, I'm gonna look like a fool. Well, you might, but it's fun to look like a fool sometimes.
0: It is fun. And we turn the lights down, so you can barely see other people.
1: Yeah, most of the time, everyone else is focused on who's ever teaching the dance. So
0: yes,
1: they're not focused on you, because if I focus on you, I will lose track of the numbers and where we are in the dance, too. So I got to focus on someone else that knows what they're doing. So,
0: and sometimes it's nice to focus on something if your brain is too overwhelmed with your daily life. It's just kind of nice to think about something else for a while.
1: And like I said, it's a fun, very inviting environment. So if you really want to have some fun, that's a place to go.
0: Oh, well, thank you, Slayton. Hey. I appreciate your endorsement.
1: Well, it's because I can't be there.
0: Where are you going to be?
1: I'm going to be at a football game at Case Field in Washington. It's the Demons' homecoming. Panthers are traveling up there.
0: We've already wrecked one homecoming.
1: Trying to ruin another homecoming. Trying to steal someone else's date to the dance, as I've been crudely saying. That's a terrible thing. Losing your date to the dance. Someone stealing your date to the dance.
0: That would be bad.
1: That's terrible. I had my date not dance with me at a dance. That was... She got paid twice to dance with me.
0: And she still did it?
1: Well, she did for like 5 seconds, then she'd leave. It was a very fruitful night for her, because she got $2 out of the situation.
0: And a free meal.
1: And for, I don't think we went out the... This was Sadie's.
0: Well, that's why she didn't dance with you.
1: This was Sadie's, so it was like a little
0: So she asked you and she still didn't dance with you?
1: Well, it was a situation altogether. But she asked me with a receipt to a fast food joint that gave me half off a cheeseburger. So I was pretty happy with the
0: So end. You were fruitful in the endeavor as well.
1: Yeah, except I never got the cheeseburger.
0: It's the thought that counts.
1: I lost the receipt.
0: Well, tell me, do we have a word of the day, my friend?
1: Sure. Sure we do. So the word of the day, technically, according to the dictionary, is pundit. And I feel like most people know what a pundit is, but just in case you don't, it's someone, especially an expert, who presents their opinions and ideas on a particular subject via the media. So this is whenever you're watching like TV news or something like that, they bring on the pundit is what they say, and then they explain whatever it is.
0: So it's the expert on TV.
1: Just the expert on TV. And you can use pundit beyond just the media too. Okay. You can just say, people are like, I'm a pundit when it comes to fantasy football. You can say that. So I thought people might know what that one is. The one that I always get tricked up on, and a word that I always need to look up whenever I see it because I always forget, is esoteric, which is requiring or exhibiting knowledge that is restricted to a small group. So very similar to like, this is the information the pundit has. Esoteric, okay. Terminology, if you will. Esoteric. So the titles of some concert tours can be a bit esoteric. This is, just...
0: Like an inside joke.
1: It can be difficult to understand. You know, okay. It's knowledge limited to a very small amount of people.
0: Okay.
1: I thought it was a good word to kind of throw in there along with pundit. So that was the word of the day, according to Merriam-Webster, is pundit. Esoteric means the exhibiting knowledge that is restricted to a small group. So
0: I like it.
1: So if you're really knowledgeable about, clogging, you might be esoteric in terms of your clogging.
0: Thank you.
1: Esoteric knowledge in clogging.
0: I appreciate that.
1: Well, you got to have something, right?
0: Okay, listen here. Never mind. I take my thank you back.
1: Great. Oh, right. I got in a truculent mood now.
0: Yeah. Defenestration about to happen. Can you tell me a little bit about Hy-Vee's deals? I know they have some great deals right now.
1: Absolutely. I made sure to load it up beforehand. So
0: that's good. You don't have them tattooed on your arm or memorized?
1: Not quite.
0: That's next week.
1: You know, I look like the quarterback with the little play guard.
0: The little flip book.
1: Yeah. I used to have one of those. It was really cool to have. I'm not going to lie. You felt really cool having it because it'd be like ours was you had two columns and it was but I had three different play sheets on it, so I'd
0: you know what you should do, it'd be really cool if you still wore that today.
1: It'd be really stupid if
0: no, I think it'd be really cool.
1: I'd look like a fool.
0: I think you should do it,
1: but it would be so he'd be like Ottawa 15 would be like the play call. So then I have to go to Ottawa and then down the column, down the row 15, and then be like, all right, then I'd say that play. And then I'd have to remember what that play was. And hopefully everyone else knew what that play was.
0: Dang.
1: Yeah, it was a... But the thing about it is the quarterback is the one that has to know everything that's going on in the play.
0: Uh-huh.
1: Everyone else just has to know their job.
0: Their part. When that
1: it
0: makes sense.
1: So they're listening for certain cues.
0: Okay.
1: So it was like, oh, yeah, ours was like a 129 sweep or something like that.
0: So you're the director on the field?
1: Yeah.
0: Okay.
1: I direct the orchestra.
0: Okay. I've seen more of the play. But
1: Usually we were, what's the word I'm looking for? Not necessarily mellifluous, but it was a cacophony of sorts.
0: Okay, there's a couple words we're going to need to throw into the
1: Now, you should know what mellifluous is. We've done that word before.
0: I don't think we have.
1: Oh, boy. Someone's not paying attention.
0: Sir, we've talked about my memory. You know what? You have your colorblindness. I have my memory issues. We each get one thing. That's mine.
1: 278 on Skippy peanut butter. I love peanut butter.
0: Peanut butter's awesome.
1: Yeah, that's the one thing that we always have to have here at the station.
0: Yes, it is.
1: Just kind of a loose jar of peanut butter that
0: just gets passed around between the staff. Oh, I'm hungry. Well, here's the peanut butter.
1: Laura keeps taking my peanut butter.
0: You know what? It's our peanut butter. That's what I'm teaching my
1: boys.
0: That's
1: what I keep getting.
0: It's not my toys or your toys. It's our toys.
1: Yet I'm the only one that's brought in this peanut
0: butter. No, I have bought peanut butter before. It's just been a minute.
1: $2.99 each with the purchase of three on Frito-Lay Cheetos, Frito Snacks, or canned dip as well. You can also go Jack's Pizza, 3 for $10. That's an easy meal right there. And especially when we're in the school year and people are running around for sports
0: time
1: and all that, you can throw in a Jack's Pizza and be pretty happy with everything. 3 for $5. That's fresh marinated boneless skinless chicken breast. Another easy meal. Just throw that in the oven, run outside and do a couple laps and come back in and you'll have chicken ready to go. Just like that.
0: You know, that's also what I choose to do while my food is cooking. I just sprint.
1: Like a toddler. Definitely don't leave your house when your oven's on. That's a bad idea.
0: That's why you run around your house. Yeah, you're still close.
1: You're still there. You can smell if it's burnt. Just open up that window right there.
0: Yeah. So if a fire starts, it'll also help you improve your personal record time in your sprints.
1: Sprinting back in and hopefully gain everything out. You can also go Hormel Black Label Bacon for $4.99. Also look at their More for Less. 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You can also go with V8 Splash Juice for $1.99. Or if you want to be a little festive here, maybe a little saucy this weekend.
0: Oh.
1: Two for $3. That's your Betty Crocker Super Moist Cake or Brownie Mix.
0: Ooh, that sounds good.
1: Two for $3 right there. So that's, according to my math, $1.50 each.
0: We'll take your word for it. I don't know, but
1: it says on the ad too, so I didn't have to do that much math for it. But I tell you what, a good brownie. Oh man, I made brownies a couple weekends ago.
0: Uh-huh.
1: It hit the spot.
0: Cakey or fudgy?
1: This one was fudgy.
0: I like fudgy.
1: Yeah, I'm not much of it. If I want a brownie, I almost want it to be
0: batter with a little bit of a crust.
1: Yeah, that's essentially what I want. Or I want chocolate chips in it. If we're going to cook them,
0: okay.
1: We're going to cook them. Mm-hmm. I want chocolate chips in them. I want that crunch of a chocolate chip.
0: Okay. Well, tell us about our weather because we have some great birthdays coming up this weekend.
1: Yes, we do. We might not have great weather for it, but it depends on what kind of weather you like, I suppose. But today, a high of 70. We're going to be hanging out lows in the upper 50s for the next week or so. Today's going to be cloudy. There's a 30% chance of rain tonight, 5 to 10 mile an hour winds. Tomorrow, high of 69, low of 59. Saturday, high of 63, low of 58. Sunday, high of 69, low of 56. And you might be wondering, well, why are you just telling us the highs and the lows? Because I'm going to go through the rain now. We have rain chances each and every day. So calm down. We'll get there. 40% chance of rain tomorrow, 15% chance tomorrow night. So if you are going to a football game, you might need a towel to wipe off the seat and Ew. Or an umbrella.
0: Both. And a poncho and a tent.
1: Wow.
0: And a sleeping bag. Not because it's boring, but because you want to be comfortable.
1: But because apparently you're going to fall asleep in the stands after the game. Saturday, it's an 85% chance of rain during the day, a 50% chance at night. That could turn into thunderstorms Saturday night as well. So don't get struck by lightning if it does storm. Sunday, a 30% chance of rain during the day. No chance of rain until Monday night at just a slight 15% chance. But we're looking at game back into the 70s starting next week.
0: All right. Well, we have a couple of great birthdays for today. Happy, happy birthday today to Daryl Ridenour. Happy birthday today to River Wilson. She is 2 years old today. Happy birthday, River. And then I think that's all I have over here.
1: I don't have any over here.
0: Okay. We're going to go with Daryl Ridenour and River Wilson. Let me grab my tie.
1: All righty. Two years old.
0: I was going to say, Daryl, I read you first, so you're odd. I apologize.
1: And two is just an even number anyway.
0: Well, that's true. Number four, happy birthday today to River Wilson.
1: All right, River, you're the one that has to come out here, so whenever...
0: Grab your bike. Hopefully you learned how to ride already.
1: Going to need one of those battery-powered, one of the little Jeeps.
0: There we go.
1: come out to the station, someone related to River Wilson, maybe a parent or someone. Come out to the station, 2411 Radio Drive here in Mount Pleasant. Pick up your certificate for some Main Street pizza. It's a personal pizza. Slap one topping on it. Again, come out to the station, 2411 Radio Drive here in Mount Pleasant. Pick up your certificate for some Main Street pizza. How old were your boys when they had their first slice of pie?
0: Oh, my. I don't know. Are we talking ate the whole slice or just like nibbled on it?
1: Well, let's go whole slice here.
0: Whole slice?
1: Yeah.
0: Oh, I don't know.
1: Have they eaten a whole slice yet?
0: Probably. Oh, yeah. Johnny will eat like four pieces.
1: I don't know. It's, every time you tell me about...
0: Just not the Aronis.
1: Pizza night. It sounds like an absolute mess.
0: Every meal is an absolute mess.
1: Would you assume two, like before the age of two?
0: Oh, yeah. Yeah. By two, they're eating pizza. Yeah.
1: Okay. All right.
0: Typically, if they like it.
1: I don't know. I don't have a kid.
0: By two, it's the diet usually consists of pizza, chicken nuggets, and maybe mac and cheese, depending on how biggie they are.
1: All right. By one, my son was already eating pizza. But
0: your son is a dog. That's not to be mean.
1: I mean, you're not wrong, but he also eats just about anything.
0: He eats towels.
1: We have to. Our walks can sometimes look a little aggressive because he'll lunge towards something he's not supposed to eat, and then I have to pull him back. He loves it. He loves this tug of war. I don't.
0: Well, our Daily Dose of Kindness brought to you by RIA Wealth Management. That is Ben Heckert, Aaron Roberts, and Paul Katzian right here in Mount Pleasant. Growth happens where comfort ends and challenge begins. Boy, oh boy, is that true.
1: Cut your eyelids off.
0: Get comfortable with being uncomfortable. That is so weird every time you say that. Well, RIA Wealth Management, if you were wondering, that's your local investment firm. They're going to help you with retirement planning, business succession planning, and tax efficiency investing. Those advisors, again, Paul Katzian, Aaron Roberts, and Ben Heckert, they're at 100 South Main Street right here in Mount Pleasant. Stop by, say hi, and say thank you for reminding everyone to be kind. So, yeah.
1: I like that.
0: Still hasn't struck with Slayton. We're still working on that one. But the good news is Jimbo's trying too. So let's hear from Jimbo from the Drake.
1: Good morning, everyone. Thank you for tuning in to KILJ. I'm here with Jimbo for the Drake. Jimbo, what's going on?
2: First, before I get started this morning, Slayton, I got a little somber message I got to take care of. My friend, Sean Kistler, the one-man band and my favorite Drake entertainer, passed away unexpectedly earlier this week. My heart is broken. My love and prayers go out to Sean's wife, Kelly, and all y'all that love Sean and his music. Sean was part of the Drake family, loved by both our staff and our customers.

0: back at the Drake as he is on stage. Parker, y'all come back to the Drake and let's have some more fun together. You never know who's going to show up at the Drake restaurant. You just have to be here to get in on the fun. And we've had fun with celebrities over the years. Country music star John Party stopped in a few years ago, just before his concert at the Memorial Auditorium. John signed autographs for everyone and was a real pleasure to serve. I was there when the band, formerly known as Lady Antebellum, had lunch at the Drake. They sat in the front bar and took selfies with some of the staff. Montgomery Gentry showed up after their concert at Steamboat Days. They had a huge party in the front bar. Seether stopped by after their Steamboat Days concert. Felicia was literally locking the doors, and Seether offered her a hundo to stay open. I'm told that was quite the party. Tech N9ne came for dinner before his concert. One of our customers bought his dinner, and then Tech N9ne signed autographs for literally everyone. We've also had some sports celebrities, too. Ryan Bowen, former Iowa Hawkeye star and Denver Nuggets player and coach, visits the Drake when he's in town. Todd Hamilton, the British Open champion, has stopped by and autographed a plate for us. And speaking of plates, we've got autographed plates from all kinds of celebrities. Sticks, Cowboy Troy, Mannheim Steamroller, even the 2014 Notre Dame Girls State High School Championship basketball team. We've got a Molly Ringwald autograph poster. She loved our herb-grilled salmon. But let me tell you, we've had the most fun serving, and that would be the folks that show up every day and every week. Everyday folks who are celebrities to us, like Terry Brockway, Diane Poizel, Catherine Wunderlich, John Friday, Jim Moss, Carla Standard, and literally hundreds more. We may not recognize every celebrity that walks in here, but we always recognize our faithful customers. Y'all come to the Drake restaurant. You might see a celebrity. You'll certainly be treated like one.
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2: From your Southeast Iowa Information Center, I'm Allison Jacobs. A Burlington man will spend more than 6 years in federal prison for illegally possessing a firearm. Tyler Keith Jennings, age 39, was sentenced Wednesday to 78 months in federal prison, followed by 3 years of supervised release. According to federal court documents, Jennings was a passenger in a vehicle that fled from police in September of 2025. When the vehicle stopped, Jennings pulled a firearm on officers, racked the slide, and fled on foot. The driver later told investigators Jennings had held a gun to his head and ordered him to flee from officers. A later search of a residence where Jennings had been staying uncovered firearms and ammunition. At the time, Jennings had absconded from state supervision and had outstanding warrants for probation and parole violations. His prior felony convictions prohibit him from possessing firearms. The case was investigated by the Des Moines County Sheriff's Office, Burlington Police Department, Southeast Iowa Narcotics Task Force, and West Burlington Police Department. There is no parole in the federal prison system. The Mount Pleasant City Council took action Wednesday night on several community projects, including purchasing a building for a future child care center and moving forward with the new United Through Play playground. The council approved a purchase agreement for the former Wiley's Interior Furnishings and Design property at 2235 East Washington Street. The city will purchase the property from M&K Investments for $450,000, with plans to use the building as a permanent home for the Mount Pleasant Child Care Center. The purchase agreement, included in the city council packet, identifies the property as approximately 2.18 acres. The council also authorized Mayor Steve Brimhall to sign a contract with Berkey Play That Moves You for the new United Through Play playground. The $332,312.63 project includes playground structures, sub-base, and installation, and will be funded through local option sales tax and park donations. The city is also pursuing funding for the Washington Grand Connector Trail. The council approved applications for two Iowa Department of Transportation grant programs. Plans call for a 10-foot-wide, multi-use trail extending about 8/10 of a mile along Washington Street from South Cherry Street to South Iris Street, then another 9/10 of a mile north along Grand Avenue from East Bell Drive to East Henry Street. The city would be responsible for

0: for 20% local match if grant funding is awarded. In other business, Jennifer Mutrie was appointed to a 3-year term on the Airport Advisory Board. The council also approved a request from Midwest Central Railroad to close McMillan Park to vehicle traffic Saturday from 6 a.m. to 10 p.m. and Sunday from 6 a.m. to 4 p.m. for a private railroad photo charter event. During the public forum, an update was also given on the Winfield Avenue project. The final concrete is expected to be poured this week, with the project currently projected for completion by mid-October. Questions remain about a legal matter raised during a recent Henry County Board of Supervisors meeting after another media outlet identified a former county employee as the plaintiff in a federal lawsuit. KILJ News has been unable to locate that lawsuit, and county officials say it has not been filed. Near the end of the September 17th supervisors meeting, Supervisor Steve Dietrich raised concerns about what he described as a federal civil liberties action against the county.
1: One other thing, and this is kind of a biggie, I'm a lot concerned about this one. It's very recently come to our attention that we have a federal civil liberties action against the county. And I don't think any one of the three of us were aware of it until about a week and a half ago.
0: County Auditor Robin Dietrich responded, "You were aware." Steve Dietrich disagreed and continued, saying he was concerned the matter had apparently already progressed to mediation.
1: But the concern here is that we've already gone to the first step of mediation, and we are just finding out.
0: Dietrich did not identify the person involved. Following the meeting, a different local podcast identified former Henry County Auditor's Office employee Blair Rosenbeck and described the matter as a federal lawsuit filed against Henry County. KILJ contacted the U.S. District Court for the Southern District of Iowa and searched publicly available federal court records. We were unable to locate a federal case involving Rosenbeck against Henry County. KILJ also contacted the Henry County Auditor's Office and County Attorney Becky Wilson. Wilson told KILJ, quote, "There is no federal lawsuit with Blair," and said there were no public records responsive to KILJ's request. In a follow-up phone conversation, Wilson again said nothing has been filed involving Rosenbeck. When asked what legal matter Dietrich was referencing at the supervisors' meeting, Wilson did not identify a specific case or proceeding. KILJ has also contacted Steve Dietrich seeking clarification and had not received a response as of this report. The absence of a federal court filing does not necessarily mean there is no underlying legal dispute. Mediation can take place before a lawsuit is formally filed. At this point, KILJ has not been able to determine the nature of the legal matter Dietrich referenced or independently verify the subsequent report identifying Rosenbeck as the person involved. Rosenbeck was formerly employed in the Henry County Auditor's Office and was terminated in September of 2025. He later prevailed in an administrative proceeding over his eligibility for unemployment benefits. That proceeding was not a federal civil lawsuit. KILJ News will continue to seek clarification about the legal matter referenced at the September 17th supervisors meeting. Speaking of the Henry County Board of Supervisors, they will meet this morning at 9 a.m. at the Emergency Management Building. That's 900 West Washington Street here in Mount Pleasant. The agenda includes a presentation and proclamation for domestic violence awareness, along with a weekly update from County Engineer Jay Kochkis. Supervisors are also scheduled to discuss a possible contract renewal and consider the county's snow removal contract for fiscal year 2027. Under unfinished business, the board is scheduled to consider a resolution approving a $100,000 Southeast Iowa Regional Planning Commission revolving loan for Bark Boulevard. The board is also scheduled to canvass votes from the City of Salem's special election to fill a city council vacancy on Tuesday, September 29th. And Iowa drivers are paying considerably more at the pump this week, with both gasoline and diesel prices continuing to climb. According to AAA, regular unleaded gasoline averaged $4.34 per gallon across Iowa Wednesday, an increase of 23 cents in just 1 week. That's also $1.42 more per gallon than Iowa drivers were paying a year ago. The national average climbed even faster, increasing 38 cents over the week to $4.74 per gallon. Diesel prices in Iowa increased another 16 cents to an average of $6.28 per gallon, and a year ago, diesel averaged $3.51 in the state. Iowa's current price remains 24 cents below the national diesel average of $6.52. Interestingly, crude oil prices moved in the opposite direction this week. West Texas Intermediate crude dropped $11.37 to $92.64 per barrel, while Brent crude fell $4.89 to $102.73. Construction on Wayland's long-awaited Main Street Improvement Project is scheduled to begin Monday, September 28th. DeLong Construction will complete the work along Main Street between Jefferson and Pearl Streets. Sewer and water line improvements will be completed first, followed by paving and sidewalk work. Wayland City Clerk Beverly Conrad says the project has been planned for years. The city is helping finance the improvements through a bond totaling just under $1 million. Paving and sidewalk work are expected to be completed next spring. Residents and customers visiting downtown businesses should watch for construction crews, road closures, and detours. The city will provide traffic updates as the project progresses. During National Farm Safety and Health Week, Iowa State University Extension and Outreach is reminding farm families that staying safe means recognizing how abilities and responsibilities change with age. ISU Extension Agriculture Engineering Specialist Daniel Anderson says farm safety is not one size fits all. Jobs appropriate for a teenager may not be safe for a young child, while tasks that were easy for a farmer at age 40 may become more difficult later in life. For children, Anderson recommends matching farm tasks to their age, abilities, and understanding of risk, then gradually adding responsibilities as they demonstrate they're ready. Farmers should also be willing to make adjustments as they get older. Changes such as adding an extra step to a tractor, improving ladder access, or updating cattle handling facilities can help compensate for changes in strength, balance, and reaction time. Anderson says families are often good at helping children grow into new responsibilities, but may have a harder time recognizing when older family members need to grow out of certain tasks. The goal, he says, isn't to keep anyone away from the farm, but to keep family members safely involved in the work that matters to them. And now for a look at our notices of death in the area. Howard Dean Billingsley, age 79 of Mount Sterling, passed away Sunday, September 20th. A celebration of life will be held at a later date. Online condolences may be made to the family at schmitzfuneralhomes.com for Howard Billingsley. Elizabeth Liz Williams, age 62 of Wayland, passed away Monday, September 21st. In accordance with her wishes, Liz will be cremated and a celebration of life will be held at a later date. The Beatty Petersheim Funeral Home is assisting with the arrangements for Liz Williams. The Reverend Father Leo Armand LeBlanc, age 78, passed away Tuesday, September 8th. In Mount Pleasant, the morning mass will be celebrated in honor of Father Leo at 8:30 this morning at the St. Alphonsus Catholic Church in Mount Pleasant. The Kimsey Funeral Home of Mount Pleasant is caring for Father Leo and his family with local arrangements. Online condolences may be directed to kimseyfh.com for Father Leo LeBlanc. Christine Pomberg, age 60, passed away July 24th. A mass of Christian burial will be held at 10:30 tomorrow morning at St. Mary of the Assumption Catholic Church in West Point. Burial will be at the Calvary Cemetery, also in West Point. Online condolences may be made to the family at schmitzfuneralhomes.com for Christine Pomberg. Celebrate the life of Jim Allen of New London, who passed away August 25th. Friends and family are invited Sunday, September 27th from 4 to 6 p.m. at Mark and Missy Allen's home. That's 2757 Oakberry Avenue, New London, for a meal of pulled pork, baked beans, macaroni salad, and refreshments along with Pat's cookies. This is the celebration for Jim Allen. Phyllis Mary Ann Denning Steffensmeyer, age 92 of the Houghton area, passed away Friday, August 28th. Her body has been entrusted to the crematory of Schmitz Funeral Home for cremation. A mass of Christian burial will be held at 1 p.m. Sunday at St. John the Baptist Catholic Church. Burial will be held at St. John's Cemetery in Houghton with a luncheon to follow. Online condolences may be made to the family at schmitzfuneralhomes.com in memory of Phyllis Steffensmeyer. A graveside service for Ray and Harriet Pollock and their daughter, Ray Ellen, will be held at 4 p.m. Sunday at the Burge Cemetery in New London. Harriet died October 11th of 2018. Ray died September 25th of 2020, and Ray Ellen died April 11th of 2025. Ray and Harriet were residents of New London many years ago. Online condolences may be left at ElliottFuneralChapel.com for Ray and Harriet Pollock and their daughter, Ray Ellen. Marlene Helen Benink, age 86 of New London, passed away Thursday, September 10th. Visitation without family present for Mrs. Benink will be from noon until 5 p.m. Friday at the Elliott Chapel of New London. The funeral for Marlene will be held at 11 a.m. on September 26th, which is Saturday, at the Danville Baptist Church. The family will receive friends from 10 to 11 a.m. on Saturday. Online condolences may be left at ElliottFuneralChapel.com for Marlene Benink. That's a look at our Southeast Iowa information. For full stories, head to KILJ.com. I'm Allison Jacobs. Have a great day.
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3: It's September 24th. I'm Slayton Swords, and it's time for the Sports Star with High School Volleyball. The Southeast Iowa Super Conference Tournament will get underway with pool play starting tonight. Waco will host Pekin, Louisa Muscatine, and number 3 Holy Trinity Catholic. Pool 2 will hold West Burlington Central in New London at Columbus. Van Buren County will welcome Wampolo, Minneapolis, and Highland the town. Lastly, Winfrey Mountain Union will host Burlington, Notre Dame, Danville, and Hillcrest Academy. Washington will face off against Fort Madison on Tuesday, September 29th at 7:15 p.m. on the road. Mount Pleasant will hit the road to play Burlington on Tuesday at 7:15 p.m. And Fairfield will compete against Keokuk on the road at 7:15 p.m. on Tuesday. Moving on to high school cross country, Minneapolis, Notre Dame, West Burlington, Columbus, Van Buren County, and Wampolo will be at the Greyhound Invite tonight at 4:30 p.m. Mount Pleasant, Danville, and Central Lee will run at the Williamsburg Invitational on Tuesday, September 29th at 4:30 p.m. Panther boys head coach Mitch Anderson is ready to watch his team get into a rhythm in the second half of the season.
4: Yeah, well, you really do plan your schedule around your races, so when you lose one of those, you definitely feel that. But I think it'll take the whole season, but I think by the time we get to the end, we'll finally be where we know these kids can be.
3: And Washington will host their invitation on Tuesday, with Fairfield and Waco making the trip. For high school girls tennis, Fairfield hosted the Class 1A Region 5 individual tournament yesterday, and the Trojans dominated, sending 5 of their 6 competitors to the state tournament. On the single side, Natalie Steele defeated Dorvac of Mount Vernon 6-4 in both sets to exit with the regional championship, while both doubles teams also advanced as Marin Duncan and Kinsley Duncan beat Faven Gerber-Merriam and Syria Yaminer by scores 2-6, 6-3, and 6-0. Rhea Ross took third place on the single side, just missing the cut. The individual state tournament will take place in Waukee on October 7th and 8th. Mount Pleasant will head to Oskaloosa on Saturday, September 26th for the Team Class 1A Region 8 first-round matchup. Fairfield will host Fort Madison, while Burlington Notre Dame will try the Keokuk on Saturday. Moving on to high school football, Van Buren County will attempt to upset Pekin tonight, 7 p.m. at home. Mount Pleasant will attend another homecoming when they head to Washington tomorrow, September 25th at 7:30 p.m. KILJ 105.5 FM, KILJ.com. Be on the call at the pregame show at 7:15 p.m. Minneapolis will look to keep their streak going against Wilton tomorrow at 7 p.m. on the road. West Burlington Notre Dame will look to regroup tomorrow at home at 7 p.m. against Central Lee. Fairfield will hit the road to play Solon tomorrow at 7:30 p.m. Danville will remain at home for a matchup against Highland tomorrow at 7 p.m. Waco will celebrate their homecoming tomorrow at 7 p.m. against Belle Plaine. Winfield Mountain Union will try the Iowa Valley tomorrow at 7 p.m. And Wapello will get back to action with a road trip to North Cedar tomorrow at 7 p.m. Over at Southeastern Community College, the men's soccer team has now had consecutive games end in a draw. After a tie, Marshalltown Community College yesterday won the one. The Blackhawks will take on Northeast Community College at home on Saturday, September 26th, with the women playing first at 10 a.m. And the volleyball team pushed Marshalltown Community College to the brink last night, but ultimately finished short of the victory, losing in five sets. The Blackhawks will head to Ottumwa for an invitational tomorrow, September 25th, with game one against Iowa Western Community College at 3 p.m. And for college football, number 17 Iowa will make their first road trip of the season, number 18 Michigan, on Saturday, September 26th at 2:30 p.m. KILJ 105.5 FM will have the call, and Iowa State will meet number 15 Utah at home on Saturday at 2:30 p.m. KILJ 98.5 FM and AM 1130 will be on the call. And it's outside for this day in sports history. 1920, Babe Ruth becomes the first player to hit 50 home runs in a season. In 1929, New York Yankee pitcher Tom Zachary ends the season 12-0, the record for the most pitching wins without a loss in one season. In 1977, Ken Hinton of the CFL British Columbia Lions returns a punt 130 yards, a record that still stands. It's September 24th. I'm Slayton Swords, and that was the sports.
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8: President Trump is planning an elaborate ceremony today when Chinese President Xi Jinping arrives at the White House. The Chinese leader is expected to arrive at about 10 a.m. Eastern and will be greeted on the South Lawn by trumpets, military bands, and F-22 flyovers. The two leaders will then hold bilateral talks on topics that are likely to include tariffs, trade, and artificial intelligence. Three media outlets banned from the White House by President Trump will have their access temporarily restored. Alice Barr with the latest.
9: The judge's order rejected the argument from the White House that the ban was motivated by national security concerns, noting that when President Trump announced the ban, he focused on the negativity in the network's reporting. Attorneys for the media outlets argued in court that the president's ban was unconstitutional in a case of viewpoint discrimination.
8: In an overnight ruling, a federal judge said CNN, MS Now, and Politico journalists must have their credentials returned and block the ban from being in force for 14 days. It's unclear if those credentials are going to be returned in time for the Xi arrival today. Before the ruling, President Trump vowed, in case of a loss, that he will appeal. Israeli Prime Minister Benjamin Netanyahu will deliver an address to world leaders at the UN General Assembly in New York today. More from Scott Pringle.
10: The NYPD is prepared for large anti-Israel protests in Midtown throughout the day. Netanyahu's speech comes following a war of words between New York City Mayor Zohran Mamdani and Netanyahu. Mamdani calling Netanyahu an architect of genocide of the Palestinians. Netanyahu accused the mayor of supporting Hamas terrorists and inciting violence against Jewish New Yorkers.
8: Residents along the northeast coast are preparing for an early season nor'easter this weekend. States from Maine to North Carolina are preparing for coastal flooding and power outages. I'm Michael Kastner. Mother of a woman shot and killed by an ICE agent in Minnesota says she voted for President Trump. More from Matt Mattinson.
11: The shooting in Minneapolis earlier this year was caught on video and prompted a nationwide discussion on the Trump administration's immigration efforts. Her mother, Donna Ganger, spoke during a public forum hosted by two congressional Democrats. She says she's a registered Republican and voted for Trump, thinking ICE officers were meant to protect U.S. citizens, but now says it appears the White House's immigration efforts are determined to disregard our country's constitutional rules and values. I'm Matt Mattinson.
8: Stanford University is under fire for using artificial intelligence to change a Hispanic male student's photo into an image of a black woman who doesn't even exist for campus promotional material. The student, Billy Ramirez, said he was shocked and felt erased when he saw the change, according to an interview with the Stanford Review student newspaper. Two classmates, an Asian woman and a white man, were still in the new photo, but their faces were also changed by AI to look thinner. Lawyers for comedian Carrot Top have confirmed for the first time that he attempted suicide last week. More from Tammy Trujillo.
12: Attorneys representing the comedian, whose real name is Scott Thompson, disclosed the attempt in an emergency court filing on Sunday, describing the situation as an emergency in the most human sense. The filing seeks to prevent former opening act Brian Evans from submitting additional court documents after Thompson's attorneys accused him of trying to extort the comedian over a sexually explicit recording. Evans has denied threatening to release the recording in exchange for money. Thompson remains hospitalized and is reportedly awake, breathing on his own, with his condition improving.
8: Meta is unveiling its new virtual reality glasses. On Wednesday, CEO Mark Zuckerberg introduced the new glasses. They have the same capabilities of a VR headset, but look like a pair of sunglasses. They cost $1,300. They'll go on sale next spring. I'm Michael Kastner.
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0: Hi, everyone. This is John Kewins reporting from the KILJ submarine. I'm out here in the station pond taking inventory of our fish supply. Each time AgriCenter of Henry County has a fish sale, we do this so we know what fish we need to order. And they have a fish sale coming up soon. I see we need a few grass carp. Better order some bluegill. Those are really good eating. A few largemouth bass wouldn't hurt. Need lots of catfish. Better get some walleye, too. Oh, and don't forget, fathead minnows. Okay, that should do it. Now I can call AgriCenter of Henry County and order the fish that we need. Then on fish day, go pick them up. Hello? Hello? Oh, this darn cell phone. Oh, I forgot. I suppose being in this submarine and underwater might cut down on my signal a little. Well, those of you above water, call AgriCenter of Henry County today and place your fish order.
1: AgriCenter of Henry County's Fish Day is right around the corner. 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We're talking 319-385-2548, 205 West Winfield Avenue right here in Mount Pleasant. That's the AgriCenter of Henry County. 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

0: Good morning, everyone. I have a special guest here with me in the studio. Well, I should say on the phone. Go ahead and introduce yourself.
1: Good morning. This is Val Genatino. I am the Foundation Director at Southeastern Community College.
0: Well, Val, thank you so much for calling in today. And I know that you've let us know about this event in years past, but we're very much looking forward to it this year. Tell me, what are we here to talk about today?
1: So we're going to talk about great taste, and we've done this event for 35 years. It's kind of reinvented itself a couple times, so I'm excited to see what the 2026 event turns out to be, but we have made some really fun sort of upgrades, and I'm excited to share those with your listeners today. But the event is Friday, November 6th. It's the major fundraiser for the foundation for the year, and we try to raise as much money as possible for student scholarships and initiatives that support the students in a whole host of ways.
0: Awesome. Well, you talked a little bit about the new things this year. Do you want to go ahead and tell us what the tried and true, what the great taste is? I know that you said it's the biggest fundraiser, but what do people look forward to the most? What's the night look like?
1: Sure, sure. It's an evening of tasting, basically, and sort of community support and mingling with people. It's also kind of an unofficial kind of kickoff to the fall, you know, holiday socializing scene is what I've, that's been my experience. But what happens is we're out at the casino, the Great River Event Center at the casino. Registration begins about 5:30 on that Friday night. And then people can go into the event room, the banquet room, as it were, and find their table. We do sell tables of eight and individual tickets as well. And I know that KILJ has a table, so thank you very much for that. So you find your table, put your stuff down. And from 6 to 7, we're going to have a cocktail hour, which means you can go and taste, sample various wines, ales, spirits, and also non-alcoholic beverages as well, whatever, you know, is your thing. So you'll do some tasting of drinks. There'll also be appetizers being passed around, and you can bid on silent auction items. So that's kind of what's happening at that, during that sort of cocktail hour, is eating, drinking, bidding on things, mingling. And we also have a wine pool this year, which is a chance to win a bottle of wine for, it's a game of chance. You buy a ticket and pick one of the mystery bottles and see what you get. And then we've got two raffles. One is for $500 in Christmas cash, and that's sponsored by First Interstate Bank. And one is for $500, a $500 gas card, and that's sponsored by Rife Oil. So those are two games also that you can play to try to win a chance. So that doesn't cost too much money. And then at 7 o'clock approximately, we'll have everybody sit down for the meal. And we did a tasting last week, and the meal is fantastic. So it's everything from a nice salad all the way through a dessert and coffee and that sort of thing. And once you're done the meal, or sort of towards the end of it, our auctioneer will take the stage, and we're auctioning off just a couple things in our live auction. And then we'll play a short video of gratitude from our students and basically see who wins the two raffles and call it a night. So I think most people will probably be heading out the door around 8:30. So it's not a really long night, but it's a really impactful night.
0: Oh, my goodness. That sounds like a party.
1: Oh, it's really fun. I'm telling you, I'm very excited. The menu, the atmosphere, I've got great volunteers helping me. It's a really special night. And so you're having fun, but you're also doing a good thing. So that's a really nice combination.
0: And tell me, how much are tickets?
1: So tickets are $75 a person. You can also buy a table. Of course, if you have, you know, that $600 for a table, and then eight of you get to sit together. People do buy tickets individually or couples, or maybe they buy a half a table. And in that case, we try to pair you up with sort of, you know, like-minded people. But for the most part, it's a room full of very friendly people. So most people do buy a full table. If you can find seven other people, everybody throws in their $75. You can do it very seamlessly online. You can also call my assistant here at the office. You can mail a check. You can pop in the office, whatever sort of works for your listeners and their schedule, we will try to accommodate them.
0: And then, Val, you mentioned this is a very impactful night. Can you tell me a couple of the different student areas that this great event supports throughout the year?
1: So the majority of it is for scholarships. And the scholarship situation, you know, certainly compared to when I was in college, you know, things have really evolved. The expense of education continues to rise. And even though we're way more affordable than many four-year colleges, but I would say any four-year college, it still is a cost that is sometimes a challenge for students. So it's really important that we try to raise as many dollars as possible for scholarships. And our scholarships are for tuition, books, fees, required supplies, that sort of thing. And again, the whole landscape of education has sort of changed in such a way that a lot of things didn't exist before. Technology fees, for example, or other supplies that they might need if they're going into some healthcare professions. There's a lot of really advanced medical training going on, and that requires the students to buy various medical kits and lab coats and materials that they need as they train to be the next generation of health profession people in our community. And we really want that. So we try to support all of these different students. The students that are in the auto tech program, people probably don't realize this, but they have to buy, I think it's around $5,000. It's a kit, special, you know, auto repair kit that they have to buy to work on the cars that they work on in the collision center. So there's a lot of sort of hidden costs that a student might run into. So we just try to help them in as many ways as possible. And then we also have program funds. The program funds help an entire program. So maybe the biology program needs some new such and such. They need a new special refrigerator to put some things in. The education fund is another one that I can speak to a little more intelligently. The education fund is growing like crazy because we cannot educate and graduate teachers and health profession students fast enough. So the education program has grown so rapidly that they might be short of materials because they have twice as many students as they might have had 2 years ago. So just kind of keeping up with that enrollment growth is a challenge in itself.
0: And Val, tell me, as the director of the SCC Foundation, if someone's listening right now and they can't make it November 6th to Great Tastes, but they really feel it on their heart to support the foundation, what's the best way to do that?
1: Oh, that's a great question. Thank you. So that is a wonderful thing because we all have very busy calendars. So I don't expect everyone out there to be able to attend, much like I can't attend everything I want to. So yes, they can call us at 319-208-5065. They can talk to me directly. A lot of people like to set up scholarships and endowed funds. All sorts of planned giving approaches exist for whatever a person's giving capacity is. So we try to really personalize that. I take great pride in working with the donors to make sure that they feel really good about their gift. So if you can't come to the event, but you want to support the foundation and what we do, absolutely give me a call. You can look us up on the website too, sciowa.edu. And if you search foundation, you'll see some of the things that we do for establishing scholarships or our other initiatives, the other things that we do during the year. So this is our big sort of fun event, like I said, but we do a lot more during the rest of the year as well. So we're trying to just help as many people as possible. So yes, if someone wants to support us, can't come to the event, they might want to sponsor something. I had a call this morning from somebody who said, we can't make it, our business cannot make it, but we're going to give you the $600 so that you can have a table set up for your volunteers. So the volunteers also get to sit and take a break and eat this fine dining. So instead of that sort of being a cost for the event, now I have a sponsor for that. So we have lots of opportunities for people to jump in and maybe support Great Tastes and what we're doing, but they can't personally attend the event. And I understand that.
0: And then, Val, is there anything I haven't asked you about today that you would like to share before we go?
1: No, this has been wonderful. Thank you very much for giving me some airtime. I do hope that some people listening might write that phone number down, 319-208-5065. They can give us a call. They can easily find the information on the website as well. They can find ways to donate. They can find ways to support the event. There might be a business that wants to donate something for our auction, and that's okay too. You know, they might call and say, we have a basket we'd like to give you from our store or our business. And so just give me a call. We'll talk through what works for them. That's the most important thing, is that, you know, it's a positive experience for everybody all around. But no, I'm excited. We're almost about a month away, and we've sold, we're not sold out yet, but I anticipate we will sell out. So if anybody wants to buy a table, they should probably be making that phone call today or getting online and doing it.
0: All right. Well, tell me all of the important factors, the day, the time, the place, all the good stuff.
1: Okay. So Friday, November 6th, out at the casino. I would park around back as if you were going to the Catfish Inn and Spa. That's the best parking. Come right in. You'll see signage. You'll see people. You get registered. between 5:30 and 6, people get registered, you head in, 6 to 7, cocktail hour, 7 o'clock, incredibly delicious meal. I'm starving now just thinking about it. And then we'll have a short program, I promise, and then you'll get a chance to mingle with some people, have a great night, and get really in the holiday mood. So I'm very excited. I hope we see lots of your listeners out at the casino on the 6th of November.
0: Well, thank you, Val. We will send everybody your way.
1: All right. Thank you very much for your time.
0: You know that kind of meal that tastes like somebody actually took the time to make it? That's what you'll find at Nana's Kitchen Cafe in Lockridge. Start your morning with a hearty breakfast, stop in for lunch, or let Nana's take care of supper with homestyle favorites and changing daily specials. 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
1: I am the Reverend Court Fisher of First United Methodist Church in Mount Pleasant. In the chaos of our lives, allow me to offer you a few moments of hope and faith. In the same way, let your light shine before others, that they may see your good deeds and glorify your Father in heaven. Matthew 5, verse 16. When Jesus came to be with us, he said he was the light of the world. And sometimes people of faith try so hard to be the light that they shine a spotlight on their faith every chance they get. They give complicated arguments for their faith or confront people they think are wrong. Regardless of the situation, they always seem to get a word in. Usually they shut down conversations rather than creating a space for light to get through. There's a big difference between a bright light and a spotlight. We can light up the world with our love and kindness, with our justice, making it easier for people to find their way in the dark. When we light up the world, we're a gift to people around us. We're an encouragement, not an imposition. But when we live with our high beams on, we blind the people around us, and ultimately, we push them away. We can be the light of the world without leaving our high beams on and annoying everybody. Actually, how about we give love away like a mighty river? Then we can be a floodlight. When Jesus said he was the light of the world, it was to illuminate darkness with his love, not make everyone turn away. Let's turn off our high beams and light up the world with our love instead. You know, the word love is kind of cheesy. It's the one that we use and we think of only with those deep relationships. And some people can't even say the word love or to tell the person they actually love that they love them. But the thing is we're all doing our best. We're trying. A lot of people have been hurt by life, by church, by religion, by others, and because spotlights were used and not being a light of compassion, a light of hope. And this isn't a perfect world, and people are always going to take advantage of and hurt us, but we can't give up. What have you done this week that demonstrates the love of God? Much love to you, my friends.
2: You can also join us on Sunday mornings in person at 8 a.m. and 10 a.m. or watch our 10 a.m. service on our website, Facebook, or YouTube page. Much love, my friends, and remember, you all are truly, truly amazing.
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3: The grain markets are mostly lower, except for soybeans making a strong push into positive territory. This is Market Matters on the Iowa Agribusiness Radio Network. I'm Dustin Huffman. Front month corn futures right now are fractionally lower. Soybeans right now are trading anywhere from 5 to 7 cents higher after yesterday's trade that was a little bit nervous, as the highly touted visit to Washington, D.C. by President Xi of China this week had soybeans retreating from technical resistance for a second straight session. Corn and wheat were also lower yesterday, with an especially bearish session ahead for wheat as the December Kansas City board dropped below its 50-day moving average for the first time since early July. Prices were pressured by Ukraine President Zelensky stating that Ukraine is open to an energy ceasefire and calling for a trilateral meeting with President Trump and Russian President Vladimir Putin. Energy futures were mixed yesterday, with crude prices rising for the first time in six sessions, while diesel fell for the fifth time in the 6 days. President Trump and U.S. officials met with Iranian officials on Tuesday in the first talks between the countries in months, with Iran reportedly reviewing a U.S. proposal on Wednesday to end fighting in the Persian Gulf. Live cattle futures regained what they lost on Tuesday as the market remains choppy. Rumors of a ban on beef exports have been unsubstantiated but provide uncertainty. Hog futures closed higher only in the October contract, while later contracts close lower due to lack of support. We'll look at the numbers next.
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3: December corn is down a quarter cent at 5.28 and three quarters. March down a half at 5.43 even. November soybeans up 7 cents at 13.25 even. January up 6 3/4 at 13.40 and a half. Soy meal is $4.90 higher at 3.75.20. Soy oil down 8 cents at 67.17. Chicago wheat down 2 cents at 7.06 and a half. Kansas winter wheat 2 3/4 lower at 7.69 even. Minneapolis spring wheat, that's trading unchanged at 7.28 3/4. Kansas spring wheat down 15 at 7.51 3/4. Oats up a penny, that's at 4.18 1/4. That's Market Matters. I'm Dustin Huffman.
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7: The only way to change that? 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

0: 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Paid for by Christina Bohannon for Congress.
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Put simply, we play great music. Do you like good music? Then keep it here. We've got more on the way. KILJ, Mount Pleasant.

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4: 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I wrote the legislation that will block insider trading by members of Congress. No politician should use public office for personal profit.
5: But Christina Bohannon has been running for Congress for 5 years, and her own financial disclosure shows she already holds hundreds of thousands in individual stocks, including big tech stocks that Congress regulates. Christina Bohannon is already in their pocket. 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She fights for you in Washington, while the other politicians make money trading stocks.
4: I'm Marionette Miller Meeks, candidate for Congress. I approve this message. And I don't care if Christina Bohannon or the D.C. insiders approve it.
5: Marionette Miller Meeks, doctor, veteran, and a proven fighter for Iowa. 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
1: 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Top of the page, classifieds tab, browse ads to see them, place an ad if you so choose. It is September 24th, by the way, 2026 for all you time travelers out there. 8:57, nearly 8:58 in the morning. And the first classified I got for you today, this is a Matthews FX bow up to 70 pound. It's a pole. It's like new. I'm sure if you know what that is, you know it's good. $325 that cost. 319-653-4363. One more time. 319-653-4363. $325 for a Matthews FX bow up to 70 pounds of pole. It's like new. And the last one I got for you today, this is a 4-H show calf steer for sale. So this is a black crossbred steer. It was born March of this year. It's got a nice frame. And the dam has show calf genetics. The sire is purebred Simmental. Hopefully I said that right. Very calm. Asking current feeder calf market price. So, 319-217-6231, 319-217-6231. There are pictures of this 4-H show calf steer for sale. So, if you're interested, there are pictures there. And if you would like to try and pick this one up, 319-217-6231, the number to call. Those are our classifieds for today. Again, you can find them on KILJ.com. Just go to our classifieds tab, browse ads to see them, place an ad if you so choose. Looking at what's going on in the community today, make sure if you'd like some old memorabilia, to head over to the Mount Pleasant School District. They're selling old uniforms. That's football, baseball, basketball, and more. They're also selling yearbooks going back to 1995 from 4 to 8 p.m. at the high school. And this is 2104 South Grand Avenue. All items are $5, cash or check only. There will be no holds, and staff will also be selling items on Friday, so that's tomorrow, from 2 to 4 p.m. Nice trip down memory lane. Let's see here, and let's head over to the Coffee Depot, where they're serving lunch from 11 a.m. to 1 p.m. All meals are $12. That's tax included. Again, 11 a.m. to 1 p.m., the Coffee Depot is serving lunch at 420 North Adams here in Mount Pleasant. All meals are $12. That's tax included. And today's lunch special is Sloppy Joe or Made Right with two side choices. They got mac and cheese and 10 deli sides to choose from as well. Again, Sloppy Joe or Made Right. If that sounds good to you, head over to 420 North Adams here in Mount Pleasant and pick up your Coffee Depot lunch from 11 a.m. to 1 p.m. All meals are $12. And just taking a quick look at our weather. If you peek outside right now, if you look out the window, you'll notice that it's cloudy. And it'll stay cloudy for the rest of today. 59 degrees right now. Humidity at about 88%. Today's high 70, the low 59. And then we're going to be looking at rain for the next couple of days. 44% chance tomorrow, 85% chance on Saturday, and a 30% chance on Sunday. We're going to be hanging out at 69 the high for Friday, 63 the high for Saturday, and 69 the high for Sunday. And then we'll be back in the low 70s for next week, Monday and Tuesday, with Tuesday bringing a chance of thunderstorms, saying around 60%. Well, that's about all I got for you today. Make sure you stay tuned to KILJ, though, because we got plenty on the docket for you. You can head over to our Facebook page for a Facebook Live over at Your Dream Home Furniture and Floors. There is a supervisor meeting going on right now. If you're unable to attend, Katie is there, so we'll have an update for you as soon as we can. There will be an extension spot from Iowa State University Extension during the noon hour, depending on what station you're on. 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If you're on 98.5 FM, AM 1130. It's going to be later in the noon hour. 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Again, that's going to be at 1:15 p.m. on 105.5 FM, KILJ.com. Only a couple weeks until Thrasher's House of Terror opens up for the season. 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

0: This is information from around the world on KILJ.
1: A federal judge is calling President Trump's White House ban of three media outlets unconstitutional. The D.C. judge on Wednesday called on Trump to restore White House access to reporters from CNN, MS Now, and Politico, who the president had accused of lying. Legal correspondent Gary Grumbach.
2: There was a real focus in the order on the issue of due process, just like there was during the oral arguments in the hearing yesterday, and the idea that these news organizations and these reporters that lost their hard passes were not given an opportunity to appeal that decision until after they had already lost their hard passes. And the judge in this case saying that is potentially unconstitutional and violative of their Fifth Amendment rights.
1: This morning, some reporters from outlets banned from the White House are still being denied access despite a judge's order to reinstate access. President Trump is planning an elaborate ceremony when Chinese President Xi Jinping arrives at the White House soon. Today's visit will be the first in over a decade for Xi, who will be the guest at a state dinner that will also be attended by U.S. tech executives. Israeli Prime Minister Benjamin Netanyahu will deliver an address to world leaders at the U.N. General Assembly this afternoon. The NYPD is prepared for large protests against Netanyahu. The speech comes following a war of words with New York Mayor Zoran Mamdani, who called Netanyahu an architect of genocide. More from Sarah Lee Kessler.
3: Expat Israelis plan to protest in Union Square against the prime minister's domestic policies. Leftist Jewish groups will demonstrate at Dag Hammarskjöld Plaza across from the UN against Israel's actions in Gaza and the West Bank. And a coalition of anti-Zionist groups backed by the Palestinian Youth Movement, the Democratic Socialists of America, and other organizations is planning to march from Bryant Park to the UN, demanding that Netanyahu be brought to justice for genocide.
1: I'm Michael Kastner. More than 100,000 pounds of raw pork, beef, and goat are being recalled nationwide after being sold with fake USDA inspection labels. Scott Carr reports from Washington.
4: The USDA says the meat was shipped in bulk by A&D Foods and that the meat was not properly inspected and could contain harmful contaminants or undeclared allergens. The raw meats were shipped nationwide and may have been repackaged under different labels. Officials say consumers should not eat the recalled meat and should throw it away or return it to the place of purchase. There are no reports of illnesses. I'm Scott Carr.
1: A new study is warning that this year's El Nino could be linked to as many as 451,000 weather-related deaths. Researchers with the University of Chicago's Climate Impact Lab say the weather phenomenon could be unusually intense and unlike previous El Nino events. Two gun rights organizations and four New Jersey residents who own guns are suing the state to try and strike down restrictions on weapons that do not fire bullets. Yvonne Putney with details.
5: The four residents co-signed the federal lawsuit filed Monday, along with the Association of New Jersey Rifle and Pistol Clubs and a knife rights group in Arizona. The New Jersey Monitor is reporting they argued in the complaint that the Second Amendment protects all arms, not just guns, so asking the court to overturn the state's restrictions on using weapons like bats, bear spray, brass knuckles, knives, and stun guns for self-defense. Now, this lawsuit comes after the U.S. Supreme Court ruled 4 years ago that gun owners have a right to carry outside their homes, ending restrictions like New Jersey had, which require gun owners prove an need to be armed in public.
1: A Kansas City woman will spend 13 years in prison after pleading guilty in the death of her infant daughter. Mariah Thomas was convicted of first-degree endangering the welfare of a child resulting in death after her one-month-old daughter died from injuries suffered in a 2024 incident. I'm Michael Kastner.
6: Radio Iowa, I'm O.K. Henderson. The Johnson County Sheriff's Office has released the names of the two victims who drowned during a school field trip at a lake near Iowa City. Hannah Jorgensen was a 24-year-old fifth grade teacher at Iowa City's Borlaug Elementary. Search crews at Lake McBride found her body Tuesday. They found 10-year-old Ahmed Osman's body Wednesday afternoon. Dubuque Archbishop Thomas Zinkula says there's been some stress, but the reorganization that ended weekly mass at more than 80 churches has led to weekend services that have more energy because more people are in the pews. The U.S. Senate has passed a bipartisan bill co-sponsored by Iowa Senator Joni Ernst. It directs the federal government to come up with a list of critical goods being imported into the U.S. and identify ways to have them produced in rural America.
7: We've lost the ability to make what we need right here at home.
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9: From your Southeast Iowa Information Center, I'm Allison Jacobs. The Mount Pleasant City Council took action Wednesday night on several community projects, including purchasing a building for a future child care center and moving forward with the new United Through Play playground. The council approved a purchase agreement for the former Wiley's Interior Furnishings and Design property at 2235 East Washington Street. The city will purchase the property from M&K Investments for $450,000, with plans to use the building as a permanent home for the Mount Pleasant Child Care Center. The purchase agreement included in the city council packet identifies the property as approximately 2.18 acres. The council also authorized Mayor Steve Brimhall to sign a contract with Berkey Play That Moves You for the new United Through Play playground. The $332,312.63 project includes playground structures, subbase, and installation, and will be funded through local option sales tax and park donations. The city is also pursuing funding for the Washington Grand Connector Trail. The council approved applications for two Iowa Department of Transportation grant programs. Plans call for a 10-foot-wide, multi-use trail extending about 0.8 miles along Washington Street from South Cherry Street to South Iris Street, then another 0.9 miles north along Grand Avenue from East Bell Drive to East Henry Street. The city would be responsible for 20% local match if grant funding is awarded. In other business, Jennifer Moutrie was appointed to a 3-year term on the Airport Advisory Board. The council also approved a request from Midwest Central Railroad to close McMillan Park to vehicle traffic Saturday from 6 a.m. to 10 p.m. and Sunday from 6 a.m. to 4 p.m. for a private railroad photo charter event. During the public forum, an update was also given on the Winfield Avenue project. The final concrete is expected to be poured this week, with the project currently projected for completion by mid-October. And Iowa drivers are paying considerably more at the pump this week, with both gasoline and diesel prices continuing to climb. According to AAA, regular unleaded gasoline averaged $4.34 per gallon across Iowa Wednesday, an increase of 23 cents in just 1 week. That's also $1.42 more per gallon than Iowa drivers were paying a year ago. The national average climbed even faster, increasing 38 cents over the week to $4.74 per gallon. Diesel prices in Iowa increased another 16 cents to an average of $6.28 per gallon, and a year ago, diesel averaged $3.51 in the state. Iowa's current price remains 24 cents below the national diesel average of $6.52. Interestingly, crude oil prices moved in the opposite direction this week. West Texas Intermediate crude dropped $11.37 to $92.64 per barrel, while Brent crude fell $4.89 to $102.73.
10: It's September 24th, I'm Slayton Swords, and it's time for the sports starting with high school volleyball. The Southeast Iowa Super Conference Tournament will get underway with pool play starting tonight. Waco will host Pekin, Louisa Muscatine, and number 3, Holy Trinity Catholic. Pool 2 will hold West Burlington, Central Lee, and New London at Columbus. Van Buren County will welcome Wapello, Minneapolis, and Highland the town. Lastly, Winfield Mountain Union will host Burlington, Notre Dame, Danville, and Hillcrest Academy. Washington will face off against Fort Madison on Tuesday, September 29th at 7:15 p.m. on the road. Mount Pleasant will hit the road to play Burlington on Tuesday at 7:15 p.m., and Fairfield will compete against Keokuk on the road at 7:15 p.m. on Tuesday. Moving on to high school cross country, Minneapolis, Notre Dame, West Burlington, Columbus, Van Buren County, and Wapello will compete at the Greyhound Invite tonight. Mount Pleasant, Danville, and Central Lee will run at the Williamsburg Invitational on Tuesday, September 29th at 4:30 p.m. Panther boys head coach Mitch Anderson is ready to watch his team get into a rhythm in the second half of the season.
11: Yeah, well, you really do plan your schedule around your races, so when you lose one of those, you definitely feel that. But I think it'll take the whole season, but I think by the time we get to the end, we'll finally be where we know these kids can be.
10: And Washington will host their invitation on Tuesday with Fairfield and Waco making the trip. For high school girls tennis, Fairfield hosted the Class 1A Region 5 individual tournament yesterday, and the Trojans dominated, sending five of their six competitors to the state tournament. On the single side, Natalie Steele defeated Stella Dvorak of Mount Vernon 6-4 in both sets to exit with the championship. But both doubles teams also advance, as Marin Duncan and Kinsley Duncan beat Faven Gebremariam and Saria Yaminer by scores of 2-6, 6-3, and 6-0. Rhea Ross took third place on the single side, just missing the cut. The individual state tournament will take place in Waukee on October 7th and 8th. Mount Pleasant had the Oskaloosa on Saturday, September 26th, for their team Class 1A Region 8 first-round matchup, and Fairfield will host Fort Madison, while Burlington Notre Dame will try the Keokuk on Saturday. Moving on to high school football, Van Buren County will attempt to upset Pekin tonight at 7 p.m. at home. Mount Pleasant will attend another homecoming when they head to Washington tomorrow, September 25th at 7:30 p.m. KILJ 105.5 FM, KILJ.com. Be on the call with the pregame show at 7:15 p.m. Minneapolis will look to keep their streak going against Wilton tomorrow at 7 p.m. on the road. West Burlington Notre Dame will look to regroup tomorrow at home at 7 p.m. against Central Lee. Fairfield will hit the road to play Solon tomorrow at 7:30 p.m. Danville will remain at home for a matchup against Highland tomorrow at 7 p.m. Waco will celebrate their homecoming tomorrow at 7 p.m. against Belle Plaine. Winfield Mountain Union will try the Iowa Valley tomorrow at 7 p.m. And Wapello will get back to action with a road trip to North Cedar tomorrow at 7 p.m. Over at Southeastern Community College, the men's soccer team has now had consecutive games end in a draw after tying Marshalltown Community College yesterday at 1. The Blackhawks will take on Northeast Community College at home on Saturday, September 26th, with the women playing first at 10 a.m. And the volleyball team pushed Marshalltown Community College to the brink last night, but ultimately finished short of the victory, losing in 5 sets. The Blackhawks will head to Ottumwa for an invitational tomorrow, September 25th, with Game 1 against Iowa Western Community College at 3 p.m. And for college football, number 17 Iowa will make their first road trip of the season, number 18 Michigan on Saturday, September 26th at 2:30 p.m. KILJ 105.5 FM will have the call. And Iowa State will meet number 15 Utah at home on Saturday at 2:30 p.m. KILJ 98.5 FM and AM 1130 will be on the call. And it's out time for this day in sports history. 1920, Babe Ruth becomes the first player to hit 50 home runs in a season. In 1929, New York Yankee pitcher Tom Zachary ends the season 12-0. The record for the most pitching wins without a loss in one season. In 1977, Ken Hinton of the CFL British Columbia Lions returns a punt 130 yards, a record that still stands. It's September 24th, I'm Slayton Swords, and that was the sports.
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2: Do you ever think the system might be rigged? You're right, it is. Members of Congress and both parties make money trading stocks using insider knowledge. Except me. I don't own any individual stock. I'm Marionette Miller Meeks. I wrote the legislation that will block insider trading by members of Congress. No politician should use public office for personal profit.
3: But Christina Bohannon has been running for Congress for 5 years, and her own financial disclosure shows she already holds hundreds of thousands in individual stocks, including big tech stocks that Congress regulates. Christina Bohannon is already in their pocket. That's the difference between Marionette Miller Meeks and the rest of the DC crowd. She fights for you in Washington, while the other politicians make money trading stocks.
2: I'm Marionette Miller Meeks, candidate for Congress. I approve this message. And I don't care if Christina Bohannon or the D.C. insiders approve it.
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6: 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I'm John Perkins with a Brownfield market update. 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Dorchester, Wisconsin this morning is steady at 60. Opening at the major direct markets will more than likely have a lower undertone. Pork on Wednesday was down $1.17 at $86.82. The estimated hog slaughter yesterday was 486,000 head. That's down 2,000 on the week and modestly lower than last year. Box beef declined. Choice was $1.58 lower at $377.31. Select beef was down $5.51 at $352.34. In Chicago, November soybeans are down 2.25. December corn's a penny lower. December wheat in Chicago is down 6.25. And overall, grains and oil seeds are waiting to see what comes out of this meeting with China today. Treasury Secretary Scott Bessent did say that the trade truce with China has been extended until January, but President Trump and President Xi are expected to meet face-to-face. Ag is expected to be on the table. Topics include tariffs, more than likely, increasing soybean purchases, and the potential for China to also buy some corn and soft wheat. We'll see what develops as the day goes on. Live and feeder cattle are mixed as they wait for this week's direct business to really get going. Did see some light trade yesterday at 350 Dressed in Nebraska. October lives down 92 at 220. December's 45 lower at 221.90. October feeders are up 15 at 333.47. November feeders are 40 higher at 329.90. And hogs are mixed, mostly lower on the recent trend in pork and position squaring out of the quarterly inventories out today at 3 Eastern, 2 Central. October lean is down 17 at 79.70. December hogs are a dime lower at 70.22. I'm John Perkins with a Brownfield market update.

Here's your KILJ forecast for Southeast Iowa. High temperatures reach up to 70 today under overcast skies, easterly winds 5 to 10 miles per hour. Cloudy skies expected again tonight, slight chance for showers, lows dip down to about 59. Chance for showers tomorrow, 69, cloudy. Low 60s Saturday with showers likely. Warmer Sunday with highs in the upper 60s. Showers continue. I'm meteorologist Paul Frombly. Right now, it's 61 degrees.

0: The Mount Pleasant School District is selling old uniforms, football, baseball, basketball, and more, and yearbooks from 1995 all the way to 2024 from 4 to 8 p.m. today at the high school at 2104 South Grand Avenue. All items are $5, that's cash or check only, and there will be no holds. Staff will also be selling items tomorrow from 2 to 4 p.m. This community reminder is brought to you by Pilot Grove Savings Bank.
1: Soybeans are lower. Corn, cattle, and hogs are mixed. I'm John Perkins with a Brownfield Market Update. You were made for farming, so is Stein. Each year, you look to make the most of every opportunity and to find success in your own terms. Stein Seed Company is right there with you. Soybeans are down this morning, waiting to see what comes out of the high-level face-to-face trade meeting with China. Out of the meeting, Treasury Secretary Scott Bessent did announce the trade truce between the United States and China has been extended through the end of the year, and China did buy 120,000 tons of U.S. beans ahead of the open. November's down 2 at 1316, January's 3 lower at 1330 and 3 quarters. Corn has turned mixed. More harvest delays are probable in parts of the Corn Belt, and there are quality concerns in some areas. Export sales were down in the week, possibly due to relatively high U.S. prices. December's up a quarter at 529 and a quarter. March corn's down a quarter at 543 and a quarter. And wheat is lower. Rain's delaying winter wheat planting in some areas, but that's also reducing drought in the plains. December Chicago's 5 lower at 703 and a half. Cotton's up with some optimism about this meeting with China. December's 83 higher at 83.72. With technical support, November rice is up 15 and a half at 16.47 and a half. Live cattle are mixed, mostly lower, and feeders are up as traders wait for widespread direct cash cattle business to get going. Did see some light trade yesterday at 350 dressed in Nebraska, essentially steady with the week ago. October live's down a dollar at 219.92. December's 57 lower at 221.77. October feeders are up two at 333.35. November's 12 higher at 329.62. And hogs are mixed with the USDA's quarterly hogs and pigs report out today at 3 o'clock Eastern, 2 o'clock Central. October is down 22 at 79.65. December's 25 lower at $70.07. Crude oil's just below 95 a barrel. John Perkins, Brownfield.

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0: soybeans and cattle are lower, corn and hogs are mixed. I'm John Perkins with a Brownfield Market Update. When it comes to short stature corn, it all started with Stein. For decades, they've been focused on unique hybrids that deliver top yields. Stein invented short stature corn, then they perfected it. Soybeans are down and corn's mostly weak, waiting to see what happens out of this face-to-face trade meeting with China. November beans are 3 1/4 lower at 13.14 3/4. January's down 4 1/4 at 13.29 3/4. December corn's up 1/4 at 5.29 1/4. March is 1/2 lower at 5.43. Live cattle are down and feeders, let's just call cattle all fully lower at this point as they wait for widespread direct business to really get going. October lives down $1.07 at $2.1985. And with concerns about demand, October hogs are 42 lower at $79.45. December's down 85 at $69.47. Brownfield.
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4: Daytime highs approaching 70 today. Under overcast skies, winds out of the east, 5 to 10 miles per hour. Slight chance of rain showers tonight. Lows level off around 59. Cloudy skies expected. I'm meteorologist Paul Trombley. Right now, 61.

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1: President Trump is welcoming Chinese President Xi Jinping to the White House this morning. Today's visit is the first in over a decade for Xi, who will be the guest at a state dinner that will also be attended by U.S. tech executives. You won't see or hear that arrival because there is no White House pool coverage. Access to the White House is still being denied for some reporters this morning. Gabe Gutierrez reports it all follows an overnight ruling.
2: A Trump-appointed federal judge saying the Trump administration has to temporarily restore access to the White House for CNN, Politico, and MS Now. The president had said that he was banning the three outlets due to their reporting.
3: I never get anything positive. It's always negative.
2: Administration lawyers later cited national security concerns.
1: The outlets are now calling for another emergency hearing over still being denied access. Legal reporter Gary Grombach says the judge has just responded.
4: The judge is responding, saying the Trump administration needs to respond in writing in response to what happened there by 12:30 today. This, of course, could be simply just a matter of logistics as it relates to getting the 70 plus members of those three news organizations who had hard passes to the White House, getting them back in a system that is approved, because this is a system that works between both the United States Secret Service and the White House press office.
1: Following the ban by the president, the White House television press pool then stopped covering Trump's events. October 15th is the deadline for people to file their 2025 federal income tax returns if they received an extension from the IRS. Any taxes owed were generally due this past April 15th. An extension provides taxpayers more time to file, but it doesn't give more time to pay. And parts of Hawaii are under the threat of dangerous flooding as Tropical Storm Nolo nears. The Big Island is under a hurricane watch, while Maui County remains under a flood watch through Saturday afternoon. I'm Michael Kastner. Former New Jersey Governor Chris Christie says he will consider whether to run a third time for president, but it will depend on how Republicans do in the November midterm elections. More from Tammy Trujillo.
5: WMUR posted video of the 64-year-old saying anyone who has ever run and not won would be lying if they say they're not looking at it again. He was speaking to a crowd Tuesday at the Granite State Summit on Responsible Gaming in New Hampshire. Christie finished sixth in the New Hampshire primary in 2016 and ran again in 2024, but dropped out before the Iowa caucuses. He says the GOP's direction after the midterms will tell him a lot about whether he has a realistic shot. I'm Tammy Trujillo.
1: Theranos founder Elizabeth Holmes is on the move. Bree Tennis with details.
6: Theranos founder Elizabeth Holmes has been approved for placement at a halfway house. ABC News says she will transfer in August of 2027. She's scheduled to serve 2.5 years before her projected release. She surrendered to federal prison in May of 2023. Holmes previously lived in San Diego with her partner, Billy Evans, and their two small children. But the family relocated to Texas to be closer to her facility. I'm Bree Tennis.
1: A hearing will be held today connected to the proposed settlement that would end a lawsuit challenging the merger of Paramount and Warner Brothers Discovery. California and 11 other states have agreed to a consent decree to resolve their legal action. That's clearing the way for the two studios to merge. The hearing will take place in Oakland Federal Court via Zoom. A teenager from Thailand is this season's champion on America's Got Talent. The 21st season of the talent show held its finale on Wednesday, and the $3 million grand prize winner was 16-year-old singer and guitarist Nene Royal, who belted out the White Stripes Seven Nation Army in the final round on NBC. I'm Michael Kastner.
7: Radio Iowa, I'm O.K. Henderson. The Johnson County Sheriff's Office has released the names of the two victims who drowned during a school field trip at a lake near Iowa City. Hannah Jorgensen was a 24-year-old fifth grade teacher at Iowa City's Borlaug Elementary. Search crews at Lake McBride found her body Tuesday. They found 10-year-old Ahmed Osman's body Wednesday afternoon. Dubuque Archbishop Thomas Zinkula says there's been some stress, but the reorganization that ended weekly mass at more than 80 churches has led to weekend services that have more energy because more people are in the pews. The U.S. Senate has passed a bipartisan bill co-sponsored by Iowa Senator Joni Ernst. It directs the federal government to come up with a list of critical goods being imported into the U.S. and identify ways to have them produced in rural America.
8: We've lost the ability to make what we need right here at home.
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10: From your Southeast Iowa Information Center, I'm Allison Jacobs. The Mount Pleasant City Council took action Wednesday night on several community projects, including purchasing a building for a future child care center and moving forward with the new United Through Play playground. The council approved a purchase agreement for the former Wiley's Interior Furnishings and Design property at 2235 East Washington Street. The city will purchase the property from M&K Investments for $450,000, with plans to use the building as a permanent home for the Mount Pleasant Child Care Center. The purchase agreement included in the city council packet identifies the property as approximately 2.18 acres. The council also authorized Mayor Steve Brimhall to sign a contract with Berkey Play That Moves You for the new United Through Play playground. The $332,312.63 project includes playground structures, subbase, and installation, and will be funded through local option sales tax and park donations. The city is also pursuing funding for the Washington Grand Connector Trail. The council approved applications for two Iowa Department of Transportation grant programs. Plans call for a 10-foot-wide, multi-use trail extending about 0.8 miles along Washington Street from South Cherry Street to South Iris Street, then another 0.9 miles north along Grand Avenue from East Bell Drive to East Henry Street. The city would be responsible for 20% local match if grant funding is awarded. In other business, Jennifer Moutrie was appointed to a 3-year term on the Airport Advisory Board. The council also approved a request from Midwest Central Railroad to close McMillan Park to vehicle traffic Saturday from 6 a.m. to 10 p.m. and Sunday from 6 a.m. to 4 p.m. for a private railroad photo charter event. During the public forum, an update was also given on the Winfield Avenue project. The final concrete is expected to be poured this week, with the project currently projected for completion by mid-October. And Iowa drivers are paying considerably more at the pump this week, with both gasoline and diesel prices continuing to climb. According to AAA, regular unleaded gasoline averaged $4.34 per gallon across Iowa Wednesday, an increase of 23 cents in just 1 week. That's also $1.42 more per gallon than Iowa drivers were paying a year ago. The national average climbed even faster, increasing 38 cents over the week to $4.74 per gallon. Diesel prices in Iowa increased another 16 cents to an average of $6.28 per gallon, and a year ago, diesel averaged $3.51 in the state. Iowa's current price remains 24 cents below the national diesel average of $6.52. Interestingly, crude oil prices moved in the opposite direction this week. West Texas Intermediate crude dropped $11.37 to $92.64 per barrel, while Brent crude fell $4.89 to $102.73.
11: It's September 24th, I'm Slayton Swords, and it's time for the sports arena with high school volleyball. The Southeast Iowa Super Conference Tournament will get underway with pool play starting tonight. Waco will host Pekin, Louisa Muscatine, and number 3, Holy Trinity Catholic. Pool 2 will hold West Burlington, Central Lee, and New London at Columbus. Van Buren County will welcome Wapello, Minneapolis, and Highland the town. Lastly, Winfrey Mountain Union will host Burlington, Notre Dame, Danville, and Hillcrest Academy. Washington will face off against Fort Madison on Tuesday, September 29th at 7:15 p.m. on the road. Mount Pleasant will hit the road to play Burlington on Tuesday at 7:15 p.m., and Fairfield will compete against Keokuk on the road at 7:15 p.m. on Tuesday. Moving on to high school cross country, Minneapolis, Notre Dame, West Burlington, Columbus, Van Buren County, and Wapello will compete at the Greyhound Invite tonight. Mount Pleasant, Danville, and Central Lee will run at the Williamsburg Invitational on Tuesday, September 29th at 4:30 p.m. Panther Boys head coach Mitch Anderson is ready to watch his team get into a rhythm in the second half of the season.
12: Yeah, well, you really do plan your schedule around your races, so when you lose one of those, you definitely feel that. But I think it'll take the whole season, but I think by the time we get to the end, we'll finally be where we know these kids can be.
11: And Washington will host their invitation on Tuesday with Fairfield and Waco making the trip. For high school girls tennis, Fairfield hosted the Class 1A Region 5 individual tournament yesterday, and the Trojans dominated, sending five of their six competitors to the state tournament. On the single side, Natalie Steele defeated Stella Dvorak of Mount Vernon 6-4 in both sets to exit with the championship. But both doubles teams also advance, as Marin Duncan and Kinsley Duncan beat Faven Gebremariam and Saria Yaminer by scores of 2-6, 6-3, and 6-0. Rhea Ross took third place on the single side, just missing the cut. The individual state tournament will take place in Waukee on October 7th and 8th. Mount Pleasant had the Oskaloosa on Saturday, September 26th, for their team Class 1A Region 8 first-round matchup, and Fairfield will host Fort Madison, while Burlington Notre Dame will try the Keokuk on Saturday. Moving on to high school football, Van Buren County will attempt to upset Pekin tonight at 7 p.m. at home. Mount Pleasant will attend another homecoming when they head to Washington tomorrow, September 25th at 7:30 p.m. KILJ 105.5 FM, KILJ.com. Be on the call with the pregame show at 7:15 p.m. Minneapolis will look to keep their streak going against Wilton tomorrow at 7 p.m. on the road. West Burlington Notre Dame will look to regroup tomorrow at home at 7 p.m. against Central Lee. Fairfield will hit the road to play Solon tomorrow at 7:30 p.m. Danville will remain at home for a matchup against Highland tomorrow at 7 p.m. Waco will celebrate their homecoming tomorrow at 7 p.m. against Belle Plaine. Winfield Mountain Union will try the Iowa Valley tomorrow at 7 p.m. And Wapello will get back to action with a road trip to North Cedar tomorrow at 7 p.m. Over at Southeastern Community College, the men's soccer team has now had consecutive games end in a draw after tying Marshalltown Community College yesterday at 1. The Blackhawks will take on Northeast Community College at home on Saturday, September 26th, with the women playing first at 10 a.m. And the volleyball team pushed Marshalltown Community College to the brink last night, but ultimately finished short of the victory, losing in 5 sets. The Blackhawks will head to Ottumwa for an invitational tomorrow, September 25th, with Game 1 against Iowa Western Community College at 3 p.m. And for college football, number 17 Iowa will make their first road trip of the season, number 18 Michigan on Saturday, September 26th at 2:30 p.m. KILJ 105.5 FM will have the call. And Iowa State will meet number 15 Utah at home on Saturday at 2:30 p.m. KILJ 98.5 FM and AM 1130 will be on the call. And it's out time for this day in sports history. In 1920, Babe Ruth becomes the first player to hit 50 home runs in a season. In 1929, New York Yankee pitcher Tom Zachary ends the season 12-0, the record for the most pitching wins without a loss in one season. In 1977, Ken Hinton of the CFL British Columbia Lions returns a punt 130 yards, a record that still stands. It's September 24th, I'm Slayton Swords, and that was the sports.
13: Soybeans and cattle are lower, corn and hogs are mixed. I'm John Perkins with a Brownfield Market Update. When it comes to short stature corn, it all started with Stein. For decades, they've been focused on unique hybrids that deliver top yields. Stein invented short stature corn, then they perfected it. Soybeans are down and corn's mostly weak, waiting to see what happens out of this face-to-face trade meeting with China. November beans are 3 1/4 lower at 13.14 3/4. January's down 4 1/4 at 13.29 3/4. December corn's up 1/4 at 5.29 1/4. March is 1/2 lower at 5.43. Live cattle are down and feeders, let's just call cattle all fully lower at this point as they wait for a widespread direct business to really get going. October live's down $1.07 at $2.1985. And with concerns about demand, October hogs are 42 lower at $79.45. December's down 85 at $69.47. Brownfield.
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5: October's just around the corner, which means Thrasher's House of Terror's almost open, and online tickets are already on sale. 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Thrasher's House of Terror is set up in McMillan Park and it's open Thursday through Saturday starting October 8th. For more information and tickets, you can go to www.thrashershouseofterror.com or there's a clickable link. 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

Daytime highs approaching 70 today. Under overcast skies, winds out of the east, 5 to 10 miles per hour. Cloudy skies expected tonight. Slight chance for showers. Lows dip down to about 59. I'm meteorologist Paul Trombley. Right now, it's 63 degrees.

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0: Soybeans and hogs are lower. Corn and cattle are mixed. I'm John Perkins with a Brownfield Market Update. Speed wins. That's why Stein is focused on delivering higher-yielding genetics faster than the competition, and why they release more new Enlist E3 lines than any other company. Soybeans are down, and corn's mostly weak as they both wait to see what happens during this meeting with China. November beans are 3/4 lower at 13.17 and a quarter. January's down 2 at 13.31 and 3/4. December's up 1/4 at 5.29 and a half. March is down 0.5 at 5.43. Live cattle are mostly higher, and feeders are up, waiting for direct business to get underway. October live's down 47 at 220.45. December's up 30 at 222.65. October feeders are 47 higher at 333.80. And on profit-taking and demand questions, October hogs are down 40 at 79.47. December's 85 lower at 69.47. Brownfield.
1: Do you ever think the system might be rigged? You're right. It is. Members of Congress and both parties make money trading stocks using insider knowledge. Except me. I don't own any individual stock. I'm Marionette Miller Meeks. I wrote the legislation that will block insider trading by members of Congress. No politician should use public office for personal profit.
2: But Christina Bohannon has been running for Congress for 5 years, and her own financial disclosure shows she already holds hundreds of thousands in individual stocks, including big tech stocks that Congress regulates. Christina Bohannon is already in their pocket. 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She fights for you in Washington, while the other politicians make money trading stocks.
1: I'm Marionette Miller Meeks, candidate for Congress. I approve this message. And I don't care if Christina Bohannon or the D.C. insiders approve it.
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8: Here's your KILJ forecast for Southeast Iowa. Overcast today with a high of 70. East winds 5 to 10 miles per hour. Overcast skies tonight. Slight chance of rain showers. Lows dip down to about 59. Cloudy skies expected tomorrow. Chance of rain showers 69. Temps a bit below average Saturday and Sunday with highs from the low 60s to the upper 60s. Scattered showers possible both days. I'm meteorologist Paul Trombley. Right now, 63.

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1: 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President Donald Trump and President Xi Jinping of China are set to meet this week in Washington, D.C. We will hear more about what is expected from the meeting this week from Jim McCormick, co-founder of AgMarket.net, next.
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1: Jim McCormick, co-founder of AgMarket.net, says that the agriculture industry will be closely following the meeting between President Trump and President Xi Jinping of China to determine what agriculture topics are discussed between the two delegations.
3: I think there's two ways you got to look at it. The first one is on the bean side of the equation. Okay, now, I personally don't expect a whole lot out of the bean side of the equation. Remember, China committed to buy, in essence, 25 million metric tons of this year's crop. By all accounting, they bought about half of it. They've committed to buy 25 million metric tons of next year's crop. I don't know how we could expect them to commit to much more than that.
1: This will be the second face-to-face meeting between Trump and Xi in 2026, following President Trump's visit to China in May. After the May meeting, the White House released a fact sheet which stated China will purchase at least $17 billion per year of U.S. agricultural products in 2026, 27, and 28. McCormick says that the agriculture industry is anxious to see if there will be any further confirmation of that pledge.
3: The other part that the trade is looking for, and I'm looking for, is this story that came out in the spring that was talking about $17 billion worth of additional ag purchases above and beyond the bean purchase. But that came with a caveat. The caveat is China essentially said they'd be willing to buy up to $17 billion worth of ag goods if the economics are right. And here's the problem. To get the economics right, the Chinese need to lower a tariff on all ag goods that are currently sitting at 10%.
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0: This is information from around the world on KILJ.
1: Some reporters from outlets banned from the White House have still been denied access despite a judge's order to reinstate access. NBC's Gary Grumbach with more now after the outlets called for another emergency hearing over the matter.
2: The judge is responding, saying the Trump administration needs to respond in writing in response to what happened there by 12:30 today.
1: Overnight, a judge ruled in favor of CNN, MSNBC, and Politico. Last week, Trump restricted the outlets' access to the White House after accusing them of creating fake news and negative coverage. They sued. The White House television press pool stopped covering Trump's events, and an emergency hearing was held yesterday. In his ruling, U.S. District Judge Tim Kelly ordered the administration to temporarily lift the ban. President Trump says the U.S. and China will work together to forge a better future for both nations. Today, he welcomed Chinese President Xi Jinping for his first visit in over a decade.
3: From the time of my first election in 2016, President Xi and I have forged a friendship, a truly great friendship, actually, built on mutual respect and the vital interests of our people.
1: Later today, Xi will be the guest at a state dinner that will also be attended by U.S. tech executives. The two leaders will also visit the National Archives tomorrow. Trump and Xi's meeting comes as the U.S. and China extended their trade truce until January 10th. Those along the northeast coast are preparing for an early season nor'easter this weekend. Forecasters say the storm usually comes in late fall, but is now currently building up strength over the ocean near the mid-Atlantic states and is expected to head north towards New England. States from Maine and North Carolina are preparing for coastal flooding, beach erosion, and power outages caused by gusty winds. Israeli Prime Minister Benjamin Netanyahu is set to deliver an address to world leaders at the UN General Assembly this afternoon. The NYPD is prepared for large protests in Midtown Manhattan. The speech comes following a war of words between New York City Mayor Zohran Mamdani, who called Netanyahu an architect of genocide of the Palestinians. I'm Chris Caraggio. The number of Americans filing for first-time unemployment benefits fell slightly last week. The Labor Department says it received 197,000 initial requests in the week ending September 19th. That's a drop of about 1,000 from the previous week's revised total. It's also slightly less than the 201,000 most analysts had been expecting today. The White House is reportedly preparing a plan for a 90-day diesel exports ban, but experts are warning about the ripple effects. Mark Mayfield with more.
4: Here's Todd Staples with the Texas Oil and Gas Association.
5: If you lower production in America to only supply our needs, it reduces other types of fuels that then could create fuel shortages.
4: Staples says he agrees with President Trump's Energy Secretary Chris Wright, who warns an export ban would not bring down prices and could make things worse. I'm Mark Mayfield.
1: The IRS says those who received an extension to file their 2025 federal income tax returns must submit their returns by October 15th. Any taxes owed were generally due this past April 15th. An extension provides taxpayers more time to file, but it does not give them more time to pay. Penalties may apply to unpaid balances dating back to that deadline. Theranos founder Elizabeth Holmes has been approved for placement at a halfway house. ABC News reports she'll be transferred in August of next year. She's expected to serve 2.5 years before her projected release. Holmes surrendered to federal prison in May of 2023 after being sentenced for defrauding investors with false claims about her company's blood testing technology. She previously lived in San Diego with her partner and their two small children, but the family relocated to Texas to be closer to her facility. Starbucks is planning to close hundreds of stores across North America this week. It's part of the company's streamlining efforts under CEO Brian Niccol. His plan is to cut $2 billion in costs by the end of the 2028 fiscal year. I'm Chris Caraggio.
6: Here's your KILJ forecast for Southeast Iowa. High temperatures reach up to 70 today under overcast skies, easterly winds, 5 to 10 miles per hour. Cloudy skies expected again tonight. Slight chance for showers. Lows dip down to about 59. Chance for showers tomorrow, 69, cloudy. Low 60s Saturday, with showers likely. Warmer Sunday, with highs in the upper 60s. Showers continue. I'm meteorologist Paul Frombly. Currently 64.

0: convicted child molester released from prison and just disappears. Sounds terrifying? Not to Nate Wellems. Wellems is the radical left's pick for attorney general. He never once prosecuted a criminal, and you can't trust him to keep Iowa safe. In the Iowa House, Wellems voted against mandatory monitoring for convicted sex offenders after release from prison. That's right. Wellems opposed requiring child molesters to wear electronic monitoring devices after they leave prison. Think about that. A convicted predator could move into your neighborhood, near schools, near your kids. And if Nate Wellems had his way, no one would know. No wonder Iowa law enforcement overwhelmingly opposes Wellems. Nate Wellems. Too liberal to keep Iowa safe. Paid for by Bird for Iowa.
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Daytime highs approaching 70 today under overcast skies. Winds out of the east, 5 to 10 miles per hour. Slight chance of rain showers tonight. Lows level off around 59. Cloudy skies expected. I'm meteorologist Paul Trombley. Right now, it's 64 degrees.

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1: I'm Josh Turek. I was born an underdog. 21 surgeries by the age of 12. Spina bifida, caused by my dad's exposure to Agent Orange in Vietnam. Sitting in my wheelchair, 9 years old, watching the Olympics, I dreamed of winning gold for my country, too. In 2016, I did just that.
2: 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Josh Turek.
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1: 4 Paralympics, 2 golds. 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Because accountability matters. Listening to Iowans does too.
4: I'm Josh Turek, candidate for Senate, and I approve this message. 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
5: Daytime highs approaching 70 today. Under overcast skies, winds out of the east, 5 to 10 miles per hour. Cloudy skies expected tonight. Slight chance for showers. Lows dip down to about 59. I'm meteorologist Paul Trombley. Currently, it's 64 degrees.

0: I'm Brent Barnett with Ag Headline News on Brownfield. The rapid growth of data centers continues to be a key issue across the Midwest. Brownfield's Aaron Anderson reports from the Farm Science Review in London, Ohio.
1: Brad Bales, Senior Director of State and National Policy with Ohio Farm Bureau, says questions remain about the long-term impacts of these projects.
2: As a ratepayer, we shouldn't be taking on the burden in order to make sure that these facilities have the electricity that they need. Water quantity, how much are these things going to draw? Water quality is a big issue, especially for the agriculture community. So we don't want to see our water quality affected by the proliferation of these facilities.
1: Southern Ohio farmer Eric Tipton says land use competition continues to grow.
3: It's a really tight rope that we're walking here with personal property rights. Doing right by the landowners and by farmers, but also doing right by the public. It's definitely at the top of our priority list.
1: From London, Ohio, I'm Erin Anderson for Brownfield.
0: A new case of highly pathogenic avian influenza has been confirmed this week in central Iowa. The Iowa Department of Agriculture says the disease was detected in a multi-species backyard flock in Boone County. The department tells Brownfield 138 birds were impacted and will be depopulated. Dairy Management Incorporated has selected its next leader. DMI's board of directors announced Corey Scott will become the third president and CEO, succeeding Barbara O'Brien, who will be retiring next month. And the USDA reports the sale of 100,000 tons of U.S. corn to Mexico for delivery this marketing year. Mexico is the biggest buyer of U.S. corn, purchasing mostly yellow corn for livestock feed usage. The USDA's next round of supply and demand numbers is due out on October 9th. I'm Brent Barnett with Brownfield Ag News Headlines.

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4: Radio Iowa. I'm Darn Danielson. The U.S. Attorney for the Southern District of Iowa says an investigation of an alleged meth trafficking ring has led to the arrest of 11 people from Marshalltown, Perry, and Des Moines. David Waterman says 8 vehicles and 10 residences were searched.
5: During the operation, law enforcement seized suspected methamphetamine and marijuana, approximately $22,000 in U.S. currency, 6 firearms, 18 phones, 1 laptop, and 1 tablet.
4: The 11 have made their initial court appearance, and their trial is scheduled for November 30th. Iowa Senator Chuck Grassley says he'd vote to temporarily suspend the federal tax on gas and diesel to provide some relief to farmers, but he suggests the oil industry could lower prices on their own.
6: Big oil just charge Americans a lower price and don't target their American price to the global price of oil.
4: Grassley says big oil reported historically high profits in the last quarter. Radio Iowa, I'm Dar Danielson.
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8: Do you ever think the system might be rigged? You're right, it is. Members of Congress and both parties make money trading stocks using insider knowledge. 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I'm Marionette Miller Meeks. I wrote the legislation that will block insider trading by members of Congress. No politician should use public office for personal profit.
9: But Christina Bohannon has been running for Congress for 5 years, and her own financial disclosure shows she already holds hundreds of thousands in individual stocks, including big tech stocks that Congress regulates. Christina Bohannon is already in their pocket. That's the difference between Marionette Miller Meeks and the rest of the DC crowd. She fights for you in Washington, while the other politicians make money trading stocks.
8: I'm Marionette Miller Meeks, candidate for Congress. I approve this message. And I don't care if Christina Bohannon or the D.C. insiders approve it.
9: Marionette Miller Meeks, doctor, veteran, and a proven fighter for Iowa. 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
7: This is information from around the world on KILJ.
10: Reporters are starting to regain access to the White House after a judge ordered the Trump administration to reinstate their access. Overnight, a judge ruled in favor of CNN, MS Now, and Politico after the outlets sued the administration over being banned from covering President Trump's events. Today, the outlets called for another emergency hearing because they were still being denied, despite the ruling. Last week, Trump restricted the outlets' access to the White House after accusing them of creating fake news and negative coverage. President Trump welcomed Chinese President Xi Jinping for his first visit in over a decade. Later today, Xi will be the guest at a state dinner that will also be attended by U.S. tech executives. The two leaders will also visit the National Archives tomorrow. Trump and Xi's meeting comes as the U.S. and China extended their trade truce until January 10th. Residents along the northeast coast are preparing for an early season nor'easter this weekend. NBC's Sam Brock reports from Seaside Heights, New Jersey, where winds are already whipping up.
11: A lot of the beaches all up and down the coastline here are already getting lashed. So when the nor'easter arrives, you're looking at potentially more damage, more erosion. Now, it's not expected to be a major rainfall event. This is really about the wind. We may see 2 to 3 inches of rain in some pockets of the northeast and mid-Atlantic.
10: Forecasters say the storm is currently building up strength over the ocean near the mid-Atlantic states and is expected to head north towards New England. States from Maine to North Carolina are preparing for coastal flooding, beach erosion, and power outages caused by the gusty winds. The worst effects are expected tomorrow night through Sunday, when storm surge could get above 3 feet and wind gusts could hit 60 miles an hour. The heaviest rain is expected in southern Massachusetts. The number of Americans filing for first-time unemployment benefits fell slightly last week. The Labor Department says it received 197,000 initial requests in the week ending September 19th. That's a drop of about 1,000 from the previous week's revised total. It's also slightly less than the 201,000 most analysts had been expecting today. I'm Chris Caraggio. According to Acting Navy Secretary Hung Cao, 8 soldiers from the USS Abraham Lincoln strike group attempted suicide during their deployment in the Middle East, but Cao said in a letter to Senator Kirsten Gillibrand obtained by CNN that there have been no deaths from suicides on board during the 300 days of the ship's deployment. A Navy spokesperson said, "This number is not unusually high and not higher than what officials typically see during deployment." The USS Abraham Lincoln, with its estimated 5,000 sailors, is due to pull into its home port in San Diego in early October. Senators are taking a look at the rise of flock cameras across the country. Republican Senator Josh Hawley led a Judiciary Committee hearing on Capitol Hill yesterday.
12: If you haven't heard of Flock, all I have to say is Flock's probably heard of you. In fact, the truth is you have probably been scanned and surveilled and tagged and logged multiple times this week alone.
10: He raised concerns about Americans losing privacy as flock camera use expands. He said it shouldn't be that Americans wake up each day and just have to accept the fact that they are going to be on camera morning, noon, and night. America has experienced a steady decline in religious affiliation, but Gen Z might be putting a stop to that trend. Michael Kastner with more.
13: A recent Harris Poll survey showed that Gen Z adults aged 18 to 29 are embracing religion more than any of their elders. The online survey of over 2,100 U.S. adults included baby boomers, Gen X, millennials, and Gen Z. A third of those Gen Z respondents identified as religious, compared to 19% of millennials, 22% of Gen X, and 18% of boomers. The study also found that Gen Z is the likeliest of all age groups to attend religious services or read scripture. I'm Michael Kastner.
10: I'm Chris Caraggio.
7: 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Direct cash cattle trade activity is quiet again. Bids and asking prices haven't resurfaced. There was some light trade reported on Wednesday at $350 dressed in the north, but it wasn't enough to establish an accurate price trend for the week. Look for more trade to take place before the end of the day Friday. Box beef was lower at midday with light demand for moderate off. Range choice down 228 at 375.03. Select was a nickel lower at 352.29. At the Huss Livestock Market in Nebraska, steers 700 to 1,000 pounds were $5 to $15 higher, and heifers weighing more than 700 pounds were steady to $10 higher. The USDA says demand was good from the buyers in the crowd and online. Medium and large one feeder steers 857 to 895 pounds brought $332.50 to $349. Feeder steers 955 to 991 pounds brought $320 to $340. Medium and large one feeder heifers 812 to 844 pounds brought $317 to $322. Cash hogs are lower at midday with light negotiated purchases. The USDA's quarterly hogs and pigs report is out this afternoon, and the market's looking to see an update on total supplies along with production efficiency. Demand remains crucial, and the USDA reports a solid week of export sales. While there continues to be some bright spots in the demand sector, there are lingering long-term concerns about strength. Barrels and gilts at the National Daily Direct were down 32 cents with a weighted average of 79.01. The Western Corn Belt had no comparison, but a weighted average of 79.01. Butcher hog prices at the Midwest cash markets are steady at $60. At Illinois, slaughter sows were steady with moderate demand for moderate offerings at $43 to $55. Barrels and gilts were $2 lower with moderate demand for moderate offerings at $53 to $63. And pork values were firm at midday, up 18 cents at $87. Loins, butts, and hams were higher. I'm Megan Grebner for Roundfield.
14: This is Alan Weber with Wells Fargo Advisors on this Thursday, September 24th, 2026, with the Midday Market Report. Stocks are lower on Thursday ahead of today's meeting between U.S. President Donald Trump and Chinese President Xi Jinping as part of Xi's three-day state visit. Investors are also awaiting August new home sales data in the latest weekly unemployment claims data. The Dow is down 122 points, while the S&P 500 is down 6 in market action. U.S. equities were lower on Wednesday following the significant move higher for yields as S&P Global's preliminary September purchasing managers' indexes came in much stronger than expected, fueling market expectations for Federal Reserve rate hikes. The manufacturing, services, and composite PMIs unexpectedly rose to 57.0, 58.7 and 58.4 respectively. Markets also assessed continued hawkish commentary from Fed officials. The Dow was down 0.7%, while the tech-heavy NASDAQ composite fell 1.1%. The S&P 500 decreased 0.8%, with 10 of 11 sectors finishing in negative territory. The energy sector was the top performer, rising 1%, while the communication services sector was the bottom performer, falling 1.9%. On the data front, the U.S. current account balance for the second quarter is expected to show a deficit of $257.4 billion compared to the previous quarter's deficit of $226.8 billion. Initial jobless claims for the week ending September 19 are expected to come in at 200,000, lower than the prior week's 196,000, while continuing claims are expected to come in at 1.74 million for the week ending September 12, up from the prior week's 1.73 million. Meanwhile, new home sales are projected to have been an annualized 616,000 pace in August versus the previous month's 607,000 pace. The Kansas City Fed will release their manufacturing survey for September, with a composite index expected to come in at 9, down from the prior month's 10. Finalized reading of August building permits will be released today, with the preliminary reading showing an annualized 1.35 million, corresponding to a month-over-month decrease of 2.7%. Over in commodities, West Texas Intermediate crude oil is 1% higher at $93.04 a barrel, though still down materially for the week. In the metals complex, gold is 0.7% lower at $4,278.07 an ounce, following a strengthening U.S. dollar. Over on bonds, treasury yields are mixed Thursday. The yield on the 10-year note is up 1 basis point to 5.12%, while the 30-year bond yield is up 3 basis points to 5.43%. The yield on the 2-year note, which is more sensitive to changes in monetary policy, is down 3 basis points to 4.87%. In the auction space, the U.S. Treasury is set to issue $90 billion in 4-week bills, $85 billion in 8-week bills, and $44 billion in 7-year notes. And in the central bank space, Richmond Fed President Tom Barkin, Cleveland Fed President Beth Hammack,
15: Philadelphia Fed President Anna Paulson, and New York Fed President John Williams are scheduled to speak today. This has been Alan Weber reporting from Wells Fargo Advisors at 101 South Cherry Street in Mount Pleasant.
16: 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That's why Iowa State University Extension and Outreach is committed to supporting mental health and well-being across the state. Through our mental health and wellness programs, we provide education, resources, and community support to help individuals build resilience, manage stress, and connect with others. 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One of our key initiatives is Question, Persuade, Refer, or QPR, a suicide prevention training that teaches everyday people how to recognize warning signs, start a conversation, and refer someone to help. 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This is also a great time to remind people about 988 Suicide Crisis Lifeline. 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
18: From your Southeast Iowa Information Center, I'm Allison Jacobs. A Burlington man will spend more than 6 years in federal prison for illegally possessing a firearm. Tyler Keith Jennings, age 39, was sentenced Wednesday to 78 months in federal prison, followed by 3 years of supervised release.
7: According to federal court documents, Jennings was a passenger in a vehicle that fled from police in September of 2025. When the vehicle stopped, Jennings pulled a firearm on officers, racked the slide, and fled on foot. The driver later told investigators Jennings had held a gun to his head and ordered him to flee from officers. A later search of a residence where Jennings had been staying uncovered firearms and ammunition. At the time, Jennings had absconded from state supervision and had outstanding warrants for probation and parole violations. His prior felony convictions prohibit him from possessing firearms. The case was investigated by the Des Moines County Sheriff's Office, Burlington Police Department, Southeast Iowa Narcotics Task Force, and West Burlington Police Department. There is no parole in the federal prison system. The Mount Pleasant City Council took action Wednesday night on several community projects, including purchasing a building for a future child care center and moving forward with the new United Through Play playground. The council approved a purchase agreement for the former Wiley's Interior Furnishings and Design property at 2235 East Washington Street. The city will purchase the property from M&K Investments for $450,000, with plans to use the building as a permanent home for the Mount Pleasant Child Care Center. The purchase agreement included in the city council packet identifies the property as approximately 2.18 acres. The council also authorized Mayor Steve Brimhall to sign a contract with Berkey Play That Moves You for the new United Through Play playground. The $332,312.63 project includes playground structures, subbase, and installation, and will be funded through local option sales tax and park donations. The city is also pursuing funding for the Washington Grand Connector Trail. The council approved applications for two Iowa Department of Transportation grant programs. Plans call for a 10-foot-wide, multi-use trail extending about 8/10 of a mile along Washington Street from South Cherry Street to South Iris Street, then another 9/10 of a mile north along Grand Avenue from East Bell Drive to East Henry Street. The city would be responsible for 20% local match if grant funding is awarded. In other business, Jennifer Moutrie was appointed to a 3-year term on the Airport Advisory Board. The council also approved a request from Midwest Central Railroad to close McMillan Park to vehicle traffic Saturday from 6 a.m. to 10 p.m. and Sunday from 6 a.m. to 4 p.m. for a private railroad photo charter event. During the public forum, an update was also given on the Winfield Avenue project. The final concrete is expected to be poured this week, with the project currently projected for completion by mid-October. Questions remain about a legal matter raised during a recent Henry County Board of Supervisors meeting after another media outlet identified a former county employee as the plaintiff in a federal lawsuit. KILJ News has been unable to locate that lawsuit, and county officials say it has not been filed. Near the end of the September 17th supervisors meeting, Supervisor Steve Dietrich raised concerns about what he described as a federal civil liberties action against the county.
19: One other thing, and this is kind of a biggie, I'm a lot concerned about this one. It's very recently come to our attention that we have a federal civil liberties action against the county. And I don't think any one of the three of us were aware of it until about a week and a half ago.
7: County Auditor Robin Dietrich responded, "You were aware." Steve Dietrich disagreed and continued, saying he was concerned the matter had apparently already progressed to mediation.
19: But the concern here is that we've already gone to the first step of mediation, and we are just finding out.
7: Dietrich did not identify the person involved. Following the meeting, a different local podcast identified former Henry County Auditor's Office employee Blair Rosenbeck and described the matter as a federal lawsuit filed against Henry County. KILJ contacted the U.S. District Court for the Southern District of Iowa and searched publicly available federal court records. We were unable to locate a federal case involving Rosenbeck against Henry County. KILJ also contacted the Henry County Auditor's Office and County Attorney Becky Wilson. Wilson told KILJ, quote, "There is no federal lawsuit with Blair," and said there were no public records responsive to KILJ's request. In a follow-up phone conversation, Wilson again said nothing has been filed involving Rosenbeck. When asked what legal matter Dietrich was referencing at the supervisor's meeting, Wilson did not identify a specific case or proceeding. KILJ has also contacted Steve Dietrich seeking clarification and had not received a response as of this report. The absence of a federal court filing does not necessarily mean there is no underlying legal dispute. Mediation can take place before a lawsuit is formally filed. At this point, KILJ has not been able to determine the nature of the legal matter Dietrich referenced or independently verify the subsequent report identifying Rosenbeck as the person involved. Rosenbeck was formerly employed in the Henry County Auditor's Office and was terminated in September of 2025. He later prevailed in an administrative proceeding over his eligibility for unemployment benefits. That proceeding was not a federal civil lawsuit. KILJ News will continue to seek clarification about the legal matter referenced at the September 17th supervisors meeting. And Iowa drivers are paying considerably more at the pump this week, with both gasoline and diesel prices continuing to climb. According to AAA, regular unleaded gasoline averaged $4.34 per gallon across Iowa Wednesday, an increase of 23 cents in just 1 week. That's also $1.42 more per gallon than Iowa drivers were paying a year ago. The national average climbed even faster, increasing 38 cents over the week to $4.74 per gallon. Diesel prices in Iowa increased another 16 cents to an average of $6.28 per gallon, and a year ago, diesel averaged $3.51 in the state. Iowa's current price remains 24 cents below the national diesel average of $6.52. Interestingly, crude oil prices moved in the opposite direction this week. West Texas Intermediate crude dropped $11.37 to $92.64 per barrel, while Brent crude fell $4.89 to $102.73. Construction on Wayland's long-awaited Main Street Improvement Project is scheduled to begin Monday, September 28th. DeLong Construction will complete the work along Main Street between Jefferson and Pearl Streets. Sewer and water line improvements will be completed first, followed by paving and sidewalk work. Wayland City Clerk Beverly Conrad says the project has been planned for years. The city is helping finance the improvements through a bond totaling just under $1 million. Paving and sidewalk work are expected to be completed next spring. Residents and customers visiting downtown businesses should watch for construction crews, road closures, and detours. The city will provide traffic updates as the project progresses. During National Farm Safety and Health Week, Iowa State University Extension and Outreach is reminding farm families that staying safe means recognizing how abilities and responsibilities change with age. ISU Extension Agriculture Engineering Specialist Daniel Anderson says farm safety is not one size fits all. Jobs appropriate for a teenager may not be safe for a young child, while tasks that were easy for a farmer at age 40 may become more difficult later in life. For children, Anderson recommends matching farm tasks to their age, abilities, and understanding of risk, then gradually adding responsibilities as they demonstrate they're ready. Farmers should also be willing to make adjustments as they get older. Changes such as adding an extra step to a tractor, improving ladder access, or updating cattle handling facilities can help compensate for changes in strength, balance, and reaction time. Anderson says families are often good at helping children grow into new responsibilities, but may have a harder time recognizing when older family members need to grow out of certain tasks. The goal, he says, isn't to keep anyone away from the farm, but to keep family members safely involved in the work that matters to them. And now for a look at our notices of death in the area. Howard Dean Billingsley, age 79 of Mount Sterling, passed away Sunday, September 20th. A celebration of life will be held at a later date. Online condolences may be made to the family at schmitzfuneralhomes.com for Howard Billingsley. Elizabeth Liz Williams, age 62 of Wayland, passed away Monday, September 21st. In accordance with her wishes, Liz will be cremated, and a celebration of life will be held at a later date. The Beatty Petersheim Funeral Home is assisting with the arrangements for Liz Williams. Christine Pomberg, age 60, passed away July 24th. A mass of Christian burial will be held at 10:30 tomorrow morning at St. Mary of the Assumption Catholic Church in West Point. Burial will be at the Calvary Cemetery, also in West Point. Online condolences may be made to the family at schmitzfuneralhomes.com for Christine Pomberg. Celebrate the life of Jim Allen of New London, who passed away August 25th. Friends and family are invited Sunday, September 27th from 4 to 6 p.m. at Mark and Missy Allen's home. That's 2757 Oakberry Avenue, New London, for a meal of pulled pork, baked beans, macaroni salad, and refreshments along with Pat's cookies. This is the celebration for Jim Allen. Phyllis Mary Ann Denning Steffensmeyer, age 92, of the Houghton area, passed away Friday, August 28th. Her body has been entrusted to the crematory of Schmidt's Funeral Home for cremation. A mass of Christian burial will be held at 1 p.m. Sunday at St. John the Baptist Catholic Church. Burial will be held at St. John's Cemetery in Houghton, with a luncheon to follow. Online condolences may be made to the family at schmidtsfuneralhomes.com in memory of Phyllis Steffensmeyer. A graveside service for Ray and Harriet Pollock and their daughter Ray Ellen will be held at 4 p.m. Sunday at the Burge Cemetery in New London. Harriet died October 11th of 2018. Ray died September 25th of 2020. And Ray Ellen died April 11th of 2025. Ray and Harriet were residents of New London many years ago. Online condolences may be left at ElliottFuneralChapel.com for Ray and Harriet Pollock and their daughter, Ray Ellen. Marlene Helen Benink, age 86, of New London, passed away Thursday, September 10th. Visitation without family present for Mrs. Benink will be from noon until 5 p.m. Friday at the Elliott Chapel of New London. The funeral for Marlene will be held at 11 a.m. on September 26th, which is Saturday, at the Danville Baptist Church. The family will receive friends from 10 to 11 a.m. on Saturday. Online condolences may be left at ElliottFuneralChapel.com for Marlene Benning. That's a look at our Southeast Iowa information. For full stories, head to KILJ.com. I'm Allison Jacobs. Have a great day.
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25: It's September 24th, I'm Slayton Swords, and it's time for the sports starting with high school volleyball. The Southeast Iowa Super Conference Tournament will get underway with pool play starting tonight. Waco will host Pekin, Louisa Muscatine, and number 3, Holy Trinity Catholic. Pool 2 will hold West Burlington, Central Lee, and New London at Columbus. Van Buren County will welcome Wapello, Minneapolis, and Highland the town. Lastly, Winfield Mountain Union will host Burlington, Notre Dame, Danville, and Hillcrest Academy. Washington will face off against Fort Madison on Tuesday, September 29th at 7:15 p.m. on the road. Mount Pleasant will hit the road to play Burlington on Tuesday at 7:15 p.m. And Fairfield will compete against Keokuk on the road at 7:15 p.m. on Tuesday. Moving on to high school cross country, Minneapolis, Notre Dame, West Burlington, Columbus, Van Buren County, and Wapello will compete at the Greyhound Invite tonight. Mount Pleasant, Danville, and Central Lee will run at the Williamsburg Invitational on Tuesday, September 29th at 4:30 p.m. Panther boys head coach Mitch Anderson is ready to watch his team get into a rhythm in the second half of the season.
26: Yeah, well, you really do plan your schedule around your races, so when you lose one of those, you definitely feel that. But I think it'll take the whole season, but I think by the time we get to the end, we'll finally be where we know these kids can be.
25: And Washington will host their invitation on Tuesday, with Fairfield and Waco making the trip. For high school girls tennis, Fairfield hosted the Class 1A Region 5 individual tournament yesterday. and the Trojans dominated, sending five of their six competitors to the state tournament. On the single side, Natalie Steele defeated Stella Dvorak of Mount Vernon 6-4 in both sets to exit with the championship. But both doubles teams also advanced, as Marin Duncan and Kinsley Duncan beat Faven Gebremariam and Saria Yaminer by scores of 2-6, 6-3, and 6-0. Rhea Ross took third place on the single side, just missing the cut. The individual state tournament will take place in Waukee on October 7th and 8th. Mount Pleasant had the Oskaloosa on Saturday, September 26th, for their team Class 1A Region 8 first-round matchup, and Fairfield will host Fort Madison, while Burlington-Notre Dame will try the Keokuk on Saturday. Moving on to high school football, Van Buren County will attempt to upset Pekin tonight at 7 p.m. at home. Mount Pleasant will attend another homecoming when they head to Washington tomorrow, September 25th at 7:30 p.m. KILJ 105.5 FM, KILJ.com. Be on the call with the pregame show at 7:15 p.m. Minneapolis will look to keep their streak going against Wilton tomorrow at 7 p.m. on the road. West Burlington-Notre Dame will look to regroup tomorrow at home at 7 p.m. against Central Lee. Fairfield will hit the road to play Solon tomorrow at 7:30 p.m. Danville will remain at home for a matchup against Highland tomorrow at 7 p.m. Waco will celebrate their homecoming tomorrow at 7 p.m. against Belle Plaine. Winfield Mountain Union will try the Iowa Valley tomorrow at 7 p.m. And Wapello will get back to action with a road trip to North Cedar tomorrow at 7 p.m. Over at Southeastern Community College, the men's soccer team has now had consecutive games end in a draw after tying Marshalltown Community College yesterday at 1. The Blackhawks will take on Northeast Community College at home on Saturday, September 26th, with the women playing first at 10 a.m. And the volleyball team pushed Marshalltown Community College to the brink last night, but ultimately finished short of the victory, losing in 5 sets. The Blackhawks will head to Ottumwa for an invitational tomorrow, September 25th, with Game 1 against Iowa Western Community College at 3 p.m. And for college football, number 17 Iowa will make their first road trip of the season, number 18 Michigan on Saturday, September 26th at 2:30 p.m., KILJ 105.5 FM will have the call. And Iowa State will meet number 15 Utah at home on Saturday at 2:30 p.m. KILJ 98.5 FM and AM 1130 will be on the call. And it's now time for this day in sports history. In 1920, Babe Ruth becomes the first player to hit 50 home runs in a season. In 1929, New York Yankee pitcher Tom Zachary ends the season 12-0, the record for the most pitching wins without a loss in one season. In 1977, Ken Hinton of the CFL British Columbia Lions returns a punt 130 yards, a record that still stands. It's September 24th, I'm Slayton Swords. And that was the sports.
0: Liberal Josh Turek doesn't bother showing up for work, missing votes more than half the time. Even worse, Turek thinks you don't care. Just listen.
1: I ended up missing about 50% of the votes in the Iowa legislature this year. I don't know if that necessarily matters to Iowans.
0: Doesn't matter?
1: I don't know if that necessarily matters to Iowans.
0: Turek skips work more than half the time, but still collected his full paycheck. Think that matters? There's more. Because the only thing worse than the votes Turek missed? The votes he took. Turek supported welfare benefits for illegal immigrants and amnesty for criminal illegals. He voted with the radical left for taxpayer-funded sex change surgery. He even supports biological men in girls' bathrooms. Liberal Josh Turek. Gone half the time, wrong the other half.
2: I'm Ashley Hinson, candidate for U.S. Senate, and I approve this message.
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2: You know what I did years ago? You've heard me say it before. When I was about 17, 18 years old, I started reading the book of Proverbs through every month. There's 31 chapters, 31 days in some months, 30 days in another. I have to double up. Once in a while, there'd be a leap year. I'd have to read a couple more chapters in a day. But every month, I would read through the book of Proverbs. And I was amazed at how much I learned about living in the book of Proverbs. For instance, as a young man traveling at 18 years old with enough testosterone to raise a dead elephant, I made a decision never to date while I traveled alone. Why did I make that decision? Proverbs. Proverbs warned me against being out alone without any accountability with the opposite sex and what would happen to my life. I had an opportunity to date on many occasions when I was out on the road traveling by myself between the ages of 17 and a half, and 22 years old. All the young mothers wanted to set me up with their daughters because I was the Christian boy that came and sang such nice Christian songs. And wouldn't that make a nice husband for my daughter? Everybody wanted me to date, but I'd say, oh, no, thank you. And I would insult a lot of mothers because I wouldn't take out their pretty girls. And many of them were pretty. Why wouldn't I do that? Oh, Pastor, didn't you have enough self-control? Not according to Proverbs, I didn't. No. So I just thought like the Bible thought and said, I'm not going to do that. And because of it, thank God I was kept in my life before I married so that I never had to deal with all of those issues and baggage of coming into that. All because at a young age, I was reading through the book of Proverbs. Do you know the only savings account I had when I was 17 years old was $50 in account that I'd saved from mowing? I spent all the rest of it. And then I read in Proverbs 6 how the ant would save. And I got to thinking, well, maybe I should save. I'd never really saved before. So every time I got paid for mowing cemeteries, because I mowed cemeteries and I'd get $50 a time that I'd mow it, I'd take 25 of that dollars and I'd put it in my savings account. And I'd keep 15 for me and I'd give some left over to Dad for the gas that he'd give me for the mower. And that's how so $25 going on my savings account. And it wasn't in no time, all of a sudden I had over $2,000 in my account and it wasn't from $25 I was putting in there. I don't even remember how I got all that money in there. All I know is my savings started exploding when I started doing it. You know where I learned to do that? Proverbs. My parents didn't teach me how to save. My parents didn't know that much about money except don't spend more than you earn. I got that. But I would spend everything I did earn. Why not? Because I had stuff I needed, stuff I wanted to do. So whatever I earned, I'd spend it. It was fun. But I never had anything. And then every time I wanted to go buy something that would cost me money, I didn't have anything, so I'd have to work to get it, and then I couldn't save enough to get it, and I'd never get it. I was always so disappointed until I learned how to save. What an amazing thing. You know, I learned how to give from the scriptures. I used to hoard. I was a hoarder. Peggy can tell you. I don't mean that I hoarded stuff. I mean I was a tightwad. I would keep everything I could get. I don't mean saving in the sense, but whatever I would spend for, it was mine. I was selfish. And then the Lord talked to me about giving. I didn't know how to give. My parents had talked to me about tithing, so I did tithe, but I only did it because they made me. It wasn't because I wanted to. Every time I get a check, they'd say, now are you going to tithe off of that? I guess. I thought, I'm going to quit showing them my checks because they make me give some to the Lord. And I don't want to do that. But then the Lord showed me how giving changes my life. And I remember the first time I gave and it exploded of multiplicity in my life and finances. I had never seen that happen before. I said, God, this is really cool. And then I wanted to give more and more and more. And I found that giving was a powerful principle in your own finances. In my own health, I didn't know how to take care of my health. You're young. You're always going to be healthy. You're never going to die when you're young, right? I would misuse my body, and I was athletic, and so, I know it's hard to tell now, but I was athletic, and so, you know, my body was in pretty good shape just because of my athleticism, but I would abuse my body. I would abuse it in work. I would abuse it in eating. I would abuse it in a lot of different ways. And my body was the temple of the Holy Spirit, but I never paid attention to that. I let the world squeeze me into its mold. Till the Lord began to deal with me about my own health, how I treated my body, etc., how I took care of it, and so forth. And then I began to realize, God, I haven't been thinking right. You know what I found out? I started talking the scripture more than I talked. Someone asked me a question, I'd answer it with scripture. Someone say, what do you think about that? And I said, well, the Bible says. Someone say, well, what are you going to do tomorrow? Well, I'm not going to do that because the Bible says. And I would constantly refer to scripture. My family, now I'm not the youngest in my family. I'm almost the baby in my family. I have a younger sister. But my family, my parents started asking me questions about life. Church people that were in their 70s and 80s would come around, put their arm around my shoulder and say, how did you learn so much about the Bible? I'd say, well, no, I just read it every night. Well, you sure seem to know a lot of where things are. One night we were talking about the youth doing something and someone brought up, said, well, I don't think that'd be very appropriate. And I just answered right back, well, the Bible says, and I quoted scripture about praise. Here was the issue. All the kids were wanting to do some praise for communion. And one kid said, well, I could play guitar. Another kid said, well, I could bring my drums. And another kid said, well, I could bring a flute. You know, can I play a flute? And one of the older ladies, she was an organist, she said, well, I don't think that's appropriate. We shouldn't have flutes and drums and guitars in church. And I said, well, the Bible says in Psalm 1, 7, make a joyful noise unto the Lord, make a loud noise on the cymbals, and play the stringed instruments. And she did one of those. I can still see her whole cheeks moving and fluttering, you know, and her double chin going back and forth. You know what I'm saying? It was just, boom, it was right out. It was lies locked down. And she goes, where does it say that? I said, Psalm 150. And she got out her Bible. She looked at it. Oh. Well. Oh. That's all she said. Sure enough, we sang. We had stringed instruments and guitars and I was playing piano and somebody was banging on the drums. And I got kicked out. But it was scriptural, amen? You see, when you start renewing your mind with the Bible, all of a sudden you start proving out what is good. What is acceptable? What's the perfect will of God in your life? You start operating in a miraculous form or fashion because God's normal is our miraculous. And you start finding that His Word keeps you. Proverbs 4, for instance, says, attend to my word, incline your ear to my sayings. Don't let them depart from your eyes. Keep them in the midst of your heart, for they will be life to those that find them. And they will be medicine to all your flesh. So I started saying, you know what? I'm going to take the Bible daily. You know, like some people take an aspirin daily or, you know, people take medicine daily. I said, I'm going to start taking the Bible daily. So I just made it a habit. Take the Bible daily. I would swallow it like a pill. The gospel. Come on, give me a little help, yeah. And so I would just take my pills daily. What that means is I would read through the Proverbs every month. I would read scripture every month. And then I couldn't remember everything I read in the Proverbs, so I would pick out one thing and I'd think about it all day long. I'd just think about how that affected my life. It might be something in relationships, how you treat people, how your words affect you. Your words are like silver or like apples of gold or your words are life to those and feed their words, feed them. The righteous words are a tree of life. And yeah, I started reading all these scriptures. I thought, wow, words must be important. And so I started watching my words. And then one day the Lord spoke to me and said, stop calling your brother names all the time. Because that's how we related. That was our relationship. You know, sometimes brothers and sisters are mean to each other. They pick on each other in fun. Did anybody do that growing up? Oh my gosh, I got to keep my kids from doing that because that's their sense of humor. And so it's critical and demeaning and all that stuff. So I would be critical towards my brother all the time and him towards me. It's how we expressed our love. I don't think so. But that's what we justified it as. Hey, buffalo turd, give me that wrench. Hey, knothead. You know, we just call each other names all the time. We just go back and forth. And when I started reading about words, my mind started thinking different. And there was nowhere in Scripture where it says, and God has blessed you with being a buffalo turd. Now, I know that's humorous or goofy, but there was nothing like that. Suddenly, I begin to see how God called us, how He spoke of us, how He called us the apple of His eye. How He called us blessed, favored, accepted, wanted, loved, an inheritance. How He called us children. I began to notice how God was, my mind started thinking. Then the Lord spoke to me one day, stop talking to your brother like that. If you can't call him what I've called him, then don't say anything to him. So, well, we got up the next morning, out to chores we went to do our chores. Sure enough, we got chores, you know, we were feeding hay, we were throwing hay over the mountain to the hayloft below for the cattle, and taking the string off, wrapping the string off, and he starts calling me names, and, you know, he's just, you know, we're just relating, and he's not mad or anything, just, I won't use the names because they're not appropriate. So he starts calling me names, and so, you know, I immediately go to call him names back, because that's what we do, right? And when I went to say something, immediately... Right, that's what happened. Yeah, and I said, "Whoa, I'm not doing that again." And so the moment that I went to say something to him, the Lord gripped my heart, said, "Don't say anything I wouldn't say over him." And so I said, "Well, you blessed, favored child of the living God, you know." And so I did that, and he was stunned. I mean, I can still see the look on his face. He's like, "What did you just say to me?" And he was so stunned, and I was stunned. I thought, oh my gosh, you know, what did I just do? And he just looked at me and goes, what is wrong with you? Oh, I said, nothing. I said, I'm good. I said, you know, that was the end of our conversation. We didn't talk for the rest of the night. And the next day he got up and said, hey, you know, knothead, dirt face, you know, whatever. Get up, it's time to go. And I said, all right, highly favored of God, blessed of the Lord, I'm coming. He didn't know how to respond to that at all. And you know what? I didn't know how to respond either. And you know what? It changed our whole dynamic of our relationship. It changed the whole dynamic of our relationship. Suddenly we had a new respect for each other. He began to respect me in a way that normally an 18-year-old would not respect a 15-year-old. And I began to respect him in a way that normally a 15-year-old would not respect an 18-year-old. And our relationship, our whole dynamic changed. In fact, I became his best friend. And he had other friends. He never wanted me to be around. Are you kidding? 3 years younger than him? I was the nerd. I was the buffalo turd. I don't want you with me, you know. And all of a sudden, he wanted to be with me. He'd take me along when he'd go to town. And, you know, now I'm 16, he's 19. And now he's 20 and I'm 17. And I remember him wanting to go on a trip. I was at a convention and I sang at a gospel quartet. And so I was there for a week. It was a camp. And so we were invited to come back and sing at the Grand Ole Opry. Well, that's cool, you know. And so we could bring a friend if we wanted. And so, you know, I asked Jamie, you want to go? And he goes, yeah, you kidding? The Grand Ole Opry? So 20 years old, he's with a dorky 17-year-old, right? And he drives me all the way down to Paducah, Kentucky, and we go through Nashville and stop there and go on and sing at the Grand Ole Opry and then go down to Paducah, Kentucky, and we sang on the Grand Ole Opry stage, you know, 20 and 17 years old. It's like we were best friends. And just a year before, we're calling each other names. I'd never asked him to go along, and he wouldn't want to go along, you know? But our whole dynamic changed. Why? Because the Word started renewing the way I thought about relationships. I could get in a fight with anybody and take them down. I don't mean physically, I mean with words. And I was good at it. And I could get the last word in. And so I could make you feel cheap. I wouldn't even know how to do that today. Sometimes I might get tempted to do it, but it quickly leaves me. Because the Word has renewed the way I think. And I wouldn't want to put anyone down. I wouldn't want to hurt people. I wouldn't want to take them out. I wouldn't want to make them feel low or cheap or not worthwhile. My mind has changed. Doesn't mean I'm perfect. Everybody say, Pastor's not perfect. I just want to make sure you knew that, although you already do. The point is that what I'm saying to you is the renewal of the mind changes your whole life. You start finding and discovering the good, perfect, acceptable, and the perfect will of God. Now, how many want that? Amen. Don't we want the will of God in our life?
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1: Reporters have regained access to the White House. This comes after a judge ordered the Trump administration to reinstate them. Overnight, the judge ruled in favor of CNN, MS Now, and Politico after the outlet sued the administration over being banned from covering President Trump's events. Late last week, Trump announced that he was barring the three outlets because of what he called negative coverage. President Trump welcomed Chinese President Xi Jinping to the White House today. Later on, Xi will be the guest at a state dinner that will also be attended by U.S. tech executives. The two leaders will also visit the National Archives tomorrow. Trump and Xi's meeting comes as the U.S. and China extended their trade truce until January 10th. Israeli Prime Minister Benjamin Netanyahu will deliver an address to world leaders at the UN General Assembly today in New York, Scott Pringle reports.
2: The NYPD is prepared for large anti-Israel protests in Midtown throughout the day. Netanyahu's speech comes following a war of words between New York City Mayor Zohran Mamdani and Netanyahu, Mamdani calling Netanyahu an architect of genocide of the Palestinians. Netanyahu accused the mayor of supporting Hamas terrorists and inciting violence against Jewish New Yorkers. Netanyahu is expected to defend Israel and talk about the situation in Iran during his speech. In New York, I'm Scott Pringle.
1: A new video shows ICE officers detaining a U.S. citizen in Evanston, Illinois, and leaving him injured on the ground. Questions continue to swirl about what happened during the immigration enforcement operation and the circumstances under which the federal immigration officers detained people. The Evanston Police Department said the man resembled somebody federal officers were looking for. The IRS says those who received an extension to file their 2025 federal income tax returns must submit their returns by October 15th. Monica Nelson reports.
3: Any taxes owed were generally due this past April 15th. An extension provides taxpayers more time to file, but it does not give them more time to pay. Penalties may apply to unpaid balances dating back to that deadline. I'm Monica Nelson.
1: I'm Chris Caraccio. Residents along the northeast coast are preparing for an early season nor'easter this weekend. Forecasters say the storm is currently building up strength over the ocean near the mid-Atlantic states and is expected to head north towards New England. States from Maine to North Carolina are preparing for coastal flooding, beach erosion, and power outages caused by gusty winds. The worst effects are expected tomorrow night through Sunday, when storm surge could get above 3 feet and wind gusts could hit 60 miles an hour. Lawyers for comedian Carrot Top have confirmed for the first time that he did indeed attempt suicide last week. Tammy Trujillo reports.
4: Attorneys representing the comedian, whose real name is Scott Thompson, disclosed the attempt in an emergency court filing on Sunday, describing the situation as an emergency in the most human sense. The filing seeks to prevent former opening act Brian Evans from submitting additional court documents after Thompson's attorneys accused him of trying to extort the comedian over a sexually explicit recording. Evans has denied threatening to release the recording in exchange for money. Thompson remains hospitalized and is reportedly awake, breathing on his own, with his condition improving.
1: A new study finds that drinking a single cup of coffee in the morning can disrupt your sleep at night. The Polish study, published in the journal Nutrients, found that coffee's caffeine content can impact shut-eye quality no matter when you brew it. A teenager from Thailand is this season's champion on America's Got Talent. The 21st season of the talent show held its finale last night, and the million-dollar grand prize winner was 16-year-old singer and guitarist Nene Royal, who belted out the White Stripes' Seven Nation Army in the final round on NBC. Royal is the first winner from Thailand, where she has become a national celebrity. Besides winning the $1 million, she will now get to headline her own show in Las Vegas. I'm Chris Caraccio.
5: Here's your KILJ forecast for Southeast Iowa. Highs level off around 70 this afternoon. Under cloudy skies, easterly winds 5 to 10 miles per hour. Cloudy skies tonight, slight chance for showers. Lows level off around 59. Overcast skies tomorrow, chance for showers. Highs level off around 69. 63 Saturday, with showers likely. 69 Sunday, showers continue. I'm meteorologist Paul Trombley. Currently 68.
6: Hey, it's Rob Sand. You may know me as the state auditor that uncovered a record amount of misspent taxpayer money, or the guy that uncovered the largest lottery rigging scheme in American history, or as the guy that loves pizza. But if we haven't met yet, let me introduce myself. I was raised in Decorah, where I learned to hunt and fish and learned right from wrong. Thanks, Mom and Dad. I'm married with two boys, 10 and 12, in Iowa public schools. Before I was state auditor, I was Iowa's chief public corruption prosecutor. prosecuting cases like the Iowa Film Office tax credit scandal. Now I'm running for governor because I love Iowa and I'm worried about the direction we're going in. Costs are too high, there's too much corruption, and cancer rates are out of control. I want to solve these problems and end the extreme partisanship on both sides standing in the way. So if you're looking for a new direction with more accountability, check out my plans at robsand.com. I'll be a governor for all and make Iowa not redder or bluer, but better and truer. Paid for by Rob Sand for Iowa.
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8: Well, good afternoon. It is time for the Midwest Old Threshers show. How's it going today, Terry?
9: Oh, it's going good. It's Thursday, and we're, you know, back out here to chat about Old Threshers and all the fun things that are going on. And we're still in cleanup mode. We're still trying to get the grounds cleaned up and things put away and packed away for the season. And of course, I was just listening to the weather guy. Is his last name Probably? Is that what it is?
8: I think it is.
9: And
8: yes.
9: So, I mean, I guess that's fitting for the weatherman's last name because, you know, probably could rain. Well, I mean, all this rain we've been having, now we're behind on mowing and things out on the grounds. And so we're trying to get things put away, cleaned up. But that has not slowed us down, obviously, because I'm pretty sure that it was Wednesday, the 9th of September, 2 days after the reunion, the Threshers House of Terror crew took over the car building, shoved that last car out the door, and have been working frantically up there to prepare for the Threshers House of Terror and our beginning of our Halloween season with the haunted house and then, of course, Midwest Haunted Rails. And so they have been up there working hard every day, weekends, nights, and all of that jazz to get ready for their new set up every year. It is different every year. And so this actually is interesting because this is the 20th year.
8: I saw that on the website. This is a big milestone.
9: Yeah, it is. And Grant and I mentioned it last week. I kind of, you know, when came up with the idea and after we had a haunted house on the grounds and they left for 1 year and I told the board we should do a haunted house. The room was full of crickets. You know, they were just quiet and everything of that nature going, yeah. But now 20 years later and just countless, countless hours of volunteerism. I don't even know how many different folks have volunteered over the years in 20 years at the haunted house, whether they worked in there or they volunteered to scare, you know, sold tickets, all that. We've seen families, you know, go through with their kids and that, I mean, even my kids have done it. All of them have been in there doing it and everything else. And so still doing it. But yeah, so they open up on Thursday the 8th. On Thursdays, the haunted house will be open 6 to 10. And then on Fridays, it opens at 6 and goes till midnight. And Saturdays, it's open 6 to midnight. And so you get those last tickets in about an hour beforehand. If there's a line, they'll still keep them going through. But Thursday, Friday, Saturday, the haunted house is open. And so they're going to do some special promotions online this year. I think they're even doing a can drive coming up towards on Halloween, fun drive type of thing. They got all kinds of fun activities planned as well as scare you, you know, and have fun.
8: And so off air, we were talking about planning for the actual haunted house itself and what goes into it, kind of that sort of thing. And I wanted to ask you, what makes a good haunted house, in your opinion?
9: Well, anymore, in 20 years, we've seen a lot change in that industry. And so back then, you know, I mean, there wasn't as high-tech equipment stuff. And now there's all kinds of that type of things with the animatronics and the laser lights and the smoke and the hazing machines and all of those type of things. Still, to me, I think the best is still that sudden startle that people, that gets everybody. I don't care how tough you think you are, but that does get folks. And one of the things I've always told the folks doing it over the years is you have a lot of fun when you know the person.
8: Oh,
9: and
8: yes.
9: So, you know, you're in costume, you're in the scene, you're playing it, and you know them, and you call them by name,
8: and they don't know you.
9: They don't know you. That will bother them for hours. And so, you know, there's all kinds of fun aspects of being in the haunted house, but it has changed a big amount over the years with technology and the things that you can do with just simple things and technology.
8: Yeah.
9: So it's a different world in there.
8: So tell me, the first haunted house that you guys put on, do you look back at it with like loving and yearning, like, oh, those were the good old days? Or are you like, oh man, we had no idea what we were doing?
9: We had no idea what we were doing. You know, the first years we were actually in the basement of the car building. And so we do always talk about going up and down those giant ramps after, you know, all night long up and down. And the first year, we do remember that there was a football player from Wesleyan who did not like clowns.
8: Okay.
9: Right at the start. And when he broke through a wall, right, I mean, literally within feet into the first thing, we knew we had something going, you know.
8: Yeah.
9: And so there's all kinds of stories over the years of those type of things and things that get relived by the actors and the folks that volunteered and those type of things. So it's, like I said, it is addictive. It's a lot of fun. It is a lot of work. And so a big thanks goes out to all those folks. And, you know, the Old Threshers group has a core committee, six, seven, eight of them that, I mean, pretty much work year round, because they'll start planning and we go to the convention and this, you know, to get things and that type of stuff. So it is a, it's a work and love, scenario mixed together, that, when it's done, puts out a lot of laughs, a lot of screams, and a lot of great memories for folks. So the haunted house is a great thing, and we're just happy that we're still able to continue that.
8: Yeah.
9: And of course, we still do that in conjunction with our friends at Midwest Central Railroad and the Midwest Haunted Rails, which this year starts on Friday night the 16th. It's on Fridays and Saturdays. So Fridays is 6 to 10, and Saturdays is 6 to 10:30. We go a little longer on Saturday nights. Unlimited rides on the train, the trolley, the carousel, the carnival rides, the bounce house stuff. The food vendors will be out there again this year for the Midwest Haunted Rails. Last year we had the petting zoo down on the south side. We're actually going to move that up into the main ground, so folks will get to see that excuse me, a little bit more and be able to partake in that while they're getting from one side of the grounds to the other. All those great activities. The railroad's been working down on the South Station for weeks already as well, because they have to build everything in that building just like the haunted house does. So when the train's going through and everything of that nature. So Midwest Haunted Rails will be 16, 17, 23, 24, 30, and 31. We are doing it on Halloween night. And traditionally, it's always sometimes been a challenge on Halloween night.
8: I was going to say, is it a big night on Halloween night?
9: It hasn't ever been huge, it's been good, but that's also not a lot of nights that the communities do trick-or-treating, you know, and
8: yes.
9: So that kind of affects some of the younger families and kids coming out to the event. Sometimes that increases the teenagers.
8: I was going to say, maybe you could do a true terror on Halloween night.
9: Yeah. Well, you know, we still try to keep the train and the trolley to the somewhat, at least, the kids friendly, family friendly.
8: And I appreciate that because I have little ones that love Halloween and they love trains. So when they go on the train, if I see something coming up that I think is too scary for them, I can just cover their eyes and it's done in a couple minutes. They go, Mama, let me see. And I'm like, no, not this one.
9: Yeah. So Matt and the crew over there at the railroad, they do an amazing job in there with the different displays and everything else. And then for us on the trolley side, I'll be honest, we don't start working on that until about a week and a half, 2 weeks prior, because everything we build and we put up is outside. Mother Nature once again is in charge. And
8: that's
9: so
8: right.
9: she has taken out some displays in years past just because of storms and wind and rain and those
8: they
9: type of things.
8: They were too scary.
9: Yes, yeah, they must have been for her. But a lot of great activities coming up, like always, on the grounds here in October. And so we'll be working towards that. And then It's a little bizarre to say that right in the middle of Halloween, we start to set up Christmas lights, but we will be setting up Christmas lights starting on October 22nd this year, when the company Winterland Incorporated comes through with our truckload of light displays. Things will start to go up for the Christmas lights. And so because this year the walk through is going to be on the 21st and the 22nd, that's a Saturday, Sunday, as a stroll type of thing. And you got to be paying attention out there if you like to ride the horse and wagon nights, because we think we're going to move that to just two special nights just for the horse and wagon, so that we don't have some cars and interaction and those type of things.
8: Okay.
9: And that would be early on in November, because we do open up on the 25th, the day before Thanksgiving, and we're open then every night all the way through New Year's Eve until we shut that last one off and that type of thing. So going to be a lot of fun. Santa will be there on select dates in the weekend, like always, for the Festival of Lights, and 2 miles. And I think this year we're at 180 some displays and amazing 200 plus sponsors out there that, you know, are supporting those light displays to go up and, you know, wishing their customers and everybody happy holidays and Merry Christmas in Southeast Iowa. And of course, don't forget also then Midwest Central Railroad, they're still right there with Christmas as well. With the North Pole Express, and they are doing quite a few runs this year. I think they might have even added a couple days. But come, reservations are required, and you can be made beginning November 1st online. So, folks, that's where you get your tickets.
8: And by about November 3rd, they'll be sold out.
9: Darn close, yes. They do go fast for the North Pole Express train ride. And so, folks, you want to make sure you're online and, you know, I don't know. It doesn't say here for me, or I don't remember actually if there's a specific time on November 1st. I've heard some people say that on Halloween night, they stay up to midnight.
8: I think it's midnight November 1st.
9: And they might start selling right away. So if you're looking to have that magical ride to the North Pole on the North Pole Express, which the days this year will be the 5th, the 6th of December, the 12th and 13th, 19th and 20th. And each of those days has multiple runs throughout the day. So a lot of great activities there. And of course, early December, there's the holiday lighted parade downtown and all the holiday stroll stuff in Central Park with Main Street and the Chamber. So there is still a ton of things to do in Mount Pleasant for the next 3 months before we hit January.
8: So it just started feeling like fall and we're talking Christmas.
9: I know it. And well, we were talking about that. It's kind of like the stores, you know.
8: Yes.
9: Things get out earlier and earlier and such. But for us, we are looking forward to all of our great activities and seeing all the folks coming out like we have been for years and enjoying all the fun activities that will be still happening out on grounds. There is a big thing this weekend that the Midwest Central Railroad is doing. And just so folks know that McMillan Park, starting on noon on Saturday, will be closed off for access because there is a professional photography group coming in, and it's a ticketed thing for these folks to come in. They pay to use the facilities, the cars. They're actually doing some of the trolley photographs on Friday night, but trains will be all day Saturday afternoon and Sunday out there. And so they stage these photographs and these folks and all this and do all these amazing shots. And so the railroad's trying to keep everybody, you know, safely, because the train may move forward all of a sudden and they may take a moving, you know, there's all kinds of things that are going to be happening with that. But it'll be great for the railroad and for this company that's coming to town to do this and the folks that they bring with it. So yeah, so this weekend, if you need to go through McMillan Park, like I said, at noon, the paved road part will be closed off. You can come down and go in by the carousel and then out over to Locust, the gravel road, kind of down behind the carousel and the museums. Yeah. That part will still be open for people to get through the south part of the grounds. But the main part up there will be closed off for the railroad so that they can keep everybody safe and have the train photographed and looking pretty, I guess, you know, nice way to say it.
8: Well, so. And it's always exciting to hear the different things that you have happening on the Old Directioners grounds, because there's the facility is so huge itself and there's so many different groups of people that are able to use it. So
9: yeah,
8: that's nice.
9: It's nice, obviously. And, you know, we keep working on the facilities out there with the Henry County Fair and the city of Mount Pleasant and everybody else. And so we're getting there on some things. We got some new ideas, some possibilities, some things that'll happen before next year.
8: Can we get a tidbit?
9: Not yet. Not yet. We're still, I have to work out this, a few details, but we're going to still to try to get some things improved and some changes done on the facilities and the grounds with McMillan Park and the fair and Old Threshers and the railroad in the city and all the places and folks that, you know, that we use, that use the park. You know, I mean, we've used the park, what was it, 3 years ago for a reg ride. I mean, we, you know, it gets used a lot and we probably should be using it more. And so you never know what we might be putting out there or trying to do to use the facility. So,
8: exciting. I know. That was a tidbit, whether you knew it or not.
9: I know, a little bit. We shall see on that one. Hey, it looks like the time's up, and we're gonna play some Halloween music, right?
8: Yes, we got Thriller.
9: I let you pick it, and you went right to Michael.
8: We need some Michael Jackson.
9: We need some Thriller. So on behalf of everybody at Midwest Old Threshers, thank you for everything you everybody does and volunteers for Old Threshers, and we're going to turn it back to the smooth sounds on KILJ.

0: Cattle futures are mixed. Hogs, corn, and soybeans are lower. I'm John Perkins with a Brownfield Market Update. You are made for farming, and so is Stein. It's Stein Seed Company. They have decades of research dedicated to developing seed that allows you to farm the way you want to farm. Stein has yield. Soybeans are lower today on fund and technical selling, waiting to see what comes out of the high-level face-to-face meeting with China today. We did get the announcement earlier that from Treasury Secretary Scott Bessent that the trade truce has been extended through the end of the year. China did buy 120,000 tons of U.S. beans ahead of the open. Didn't buy a whole lot last week, and weekly export sales numbers were bearish on beans. November beans are down 2¾ at 13.15 and a quarter. January's 4 lower at 13.29 and 3 quarters. October bean meal's up $4.40 at $3.74.70. October soybean oil's down 26 points at $66.99. Corn's lower. More harvest delays are probable in parts of the Corn Belt, and there are quality concerns in some areas because of heavy rainfall. Export sales were down in the week, possibly due to relatively high U.S. prices. December's down 1.5 at 527.5. March corn's 2 lower now at 541.5. And wheat's lower on fund and technical selling. Rain is delaying winter wheat planting in some areas, but that's also reducing drought conditions in parts of the plains. Global demand for U.S. wheat continues to be slow, with weekly export sales below average. That's despite the ongoing slowdown in movement for both Russia and Ukraine. December Chicago's 3¼ lower at 705¼. Cotton and rice seem to be feeling optimistic about demand. Solid week for export sales on both. December cotton's up 53 at 83.42. November rice is up 29 at 16.61. Live and feeder cattle are mixed as traders get ready for widespread direct cash cattle business. There are a few bids on the table right now at 350 on the dress basis in Nebraska. That's steady with yesterday. That would be a match yesterday's trade. Very light trade yesterday at 350 dressed in Nebraska, essentially steady with the week ago. Box beef's lower at midday. October live is down $1.32 at $219.60 and December 72 lower at $221.62. October feeder cattle are down 60 at $333.72. November feeders are 55 lower at $328.95. And as for the hogs, they are down with the USDA's quarterly hogs and pigs numbers out today at 3 o'clock Eastern, 2 o'clock Central. Midwest butcher markets are steady. National Direct was 32 cents lower at the open. Pork was firm at midday, but that's been pretty inconsistent recently. October lean is down 55 at 79.32. December 62 lower at 69.70. And then over in the broader market, crude oil is back above $95 a barrel. The Dow Jones Industrial Average is down about 220 points. We're online at brownfieldagnews.com. John Perkins, Brownfield.
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0: Sunrise Terrace Nursing and Rehab in Winfield provides the highest quality long-term care services in both the state and Southeast Iowa. Sunrise has held a CMS 5-star rating for the past 10 consecutive years and most recently ranks 5th out of 403 nursing homes in the state. We also offer 30 large private rooms, delicious food and open dining times, high staffing levels with no contracted agency workers, and most importantly, a clean environment with kind, competent caregivers. If you or a loved one needs more care, come see how our difference is worth the distance at Sunrise Terrace in Winfield. Take a tour today.
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Here's your KILJ forecast for Southeast Iowa. Overcast skies this afternoon with daytime highs approaching 70. Easterly winds 5 to 10 miles per hour. Slight chance for showers tonight. Lows dip down to about 59. Overcast skies. Overcast tomorrow. Chance for showers. Daytime highs approaching 69. Temps a bit below average Saturday and Sunday with highs from the low 60s to the upper 60s. Showers both days. I'm meteorologist Paul Trombley. Right now, it's 68 degrees.

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3: Soybeans are lower. Corn, cattle, and hogs are mixed. I'm John Perkins with a Brownfield Market Update. 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Stein Seed Company is right there with you. Soybeans are down this morning, waiting to see what comes out of the high-level face-to-face trade meeting with China. Out of the meeting, Treasury Secretary Scott Bessent did announce the trade truce between the United States and China has been extended through the end of the year, and China did buy 120,000 tons of U.S. beans ahead of the open. November's down 2 at 13.16, January's 3 lower at 13.30 and 3 quarters. Corn has turned mixed. More harvest delays are probable in parts of the Corn Belt, and there are quality concerns in some areas. Export sales were down in the week, possibly due to relatively high U.S. prices. December's up a quarter at 529 and a quarter. March corn's down a quarter at 543 and a quarter. And wheat is lower. Rain's delaying winter wheat planting in some areas, but that's also reducing drought in the plains. December Chicago's 5 lower at 703 and a half. Cotton's up with some optimism about this meeting with China. December's 83 higher at 83.72. With technical support, November rice is up 15.5 at 16.47.5. Live cattle are mixed, mostly lower, and feeders are up as traders wait for widespread direct cash cattle business to get going. Did see some light trade yesterday at 350 dressed in Nebraska, essentially steady with the week ago. October live's down a dollar at 219.92. December's 57 lower at 221.77. October feeders are up two at 333.35. November's 12 higher at 329.62. And hogs are mixed at the USDA's quarterly hogs and pigs report out today at 3 o'clock Eastern, 2 o'clock Central. October is down 22 at 79.65. December's 25 lower at $70.07. Crude oil's just below 95 a barrel. John Perkins, Brownfield.
4: Cloudy skies expected this afternoon with daytime highs approaching 70. Easterly winds 5 to 10 miles per hour. Overcast skies again tonight. Slight chance for showers. Lows level off around 59. I'm meteorologist Paul Frombly. Right now, 68.

0: This is information from around the world on KILJ.
1: The White House says access for reporters has been restored after a judge ordered the Trump administration to temporarily end its ban on some outlets.
2: Reporters for CNN, MS Now, and Politico were barred from the White House after Trump accused the organizations of negative coverage. The three outlets notified the White House this morning they are taking legal action against the administration. The outlets that make up the television press pool, CNN, NBC, Fox, ABC, and CBS, said in a joint statement, no administration should restrict a news organization because it objects to its reporting.
1: President Trump says the U.S. and China will collaborate to forge a better future for both nations. He welcomed in Chinese President Xi today for his first visit in over a decade. Israeli Prime Minister Benjamin Netanyahu says those who walked out on him today at the U.N. General Assembly are, quote, moral cowards. Several delegations got up and left as he began his speech. Netanyahu called it ironic that Israel's actions against Iran helped protect many of the countries whose delegations walked out. And a group of protesters have been detained after a pro-Palestinian demonstration near the UN building before Netanyahu's speech. Lizzie Radabali reports.
3: Organizers sat down at the intersection of 39th Street and 1st Avenue, pushing world leaders to cut off military aid to Israel.
4: The whole point of the United Nations is to stop exactly what's happening. The United Nations has failed. We are enabling this to happen, and this can't continue.
3: That was New Jersey congressional candidate Adam Homowy. The group was blocking vehicle traffic ahead of Israeli Prime Minister Benjamin Netanyahu's speech to the UN General Assembly. It's unclear how many people were arrested and what charges they will be facing.
1: Mortgage rates are over 7% for the first time in nearly 2 years. According to data released by Freddie Mac, the average 30-year fixed mortgage rate went up to 7.03 this week. It's the fifth straight week of rising mortgage rates, putting more stress on housing affordability. I'm Chris Caraggio. An auto analyst says Chinese cars could capture 11% of the U.S. market in a few years if the barriers to them were removed by the U.S. government. Peter Nagel of Mobility Global said at a Detroit event yesterday that the Chinese automakers could sell 1.7 million vehicles in the U.S. by 2038 if they were to be let in now. Chinese vehicles are currently banned from the U.S. due to safety concerns about connected software. The Powerball jackpot is rolling over again with no grand prize winner in last night's drawing. Mark Mayfield has the numbers.
5: At least $360 million will now be up for grabs in the next drawing set for Saturday. Odds of winning all that money? Roughly 1 in 292 million.
1: The cost of a Disney Plus subscription is going up. Bloomberg reports an ad-free premium subscription will now cost $21.49 a month, a jump of $2.50. Meanwhile, the ad-supported tier is going up to $12.49 a month. That's a 50-cent increase. This marks the fourth price hike in 4 years for Disney+. Existing subscribers will see the increase on their next monthly bill. Week three of the NFL season kicks off tonight. The Packers are hosting the Falcons in their home opener on Thursday Night Football from Lambeau Field. Green Bay is off to a 1-1 start after rallying for an overtime victory against the Jets in week two. Atlanta is still searching for his first win of the season. Michael Penix Jr. is slated to make his first start of the year at quarterback after recovering from a torn ACL. Traditional holiday shopping usually starts the day after Thanksgiving, but some people can't wait that long. Bree Tennis with the consequence of shopping early.
6: Bankrate says 34% of shoppers start buying holiday presents before October. It beats markups and sellouts, but it can come with misplaced items. Because when you shop early, you need a good hiding place. Inside suitcases, top shelves of the closet, under beds. But 55% of parents say they've forgotten where they hid them and end up buying more. To avoid that, experts say drop a tracker in your hiding space.
1: I'm Chris Caraggio.
7: Radio Iowa. I'm Dar Danielson. Iowa Senator Chuck Grassley says he'd vote to temporarily suspend the federal tax on gas and diesel, but says the oil industry could and should just lower the price.
8: We all know that big oil in the last quarter reported historically high profits.
7: Grassley says that would have an immediate impact. The Estherville City Council has approved new regulations for e-bikes, scooters, and skateboards. Police Chief Brent Chateau says you could be cited for excessive speed or careless driving. The vehicle could be seized for 1 week on a first offense and 2 weeks on a second offense.
9: The goal isn't here to issue a boatload of citations. It's to get folks to ride in a safe manner and drive them in a safe manner.
7: The Iowa Bicycle Coalition calling on the legislature to create a statewide framework for regulating these vehicles. U.S. Attorney for the Southern District of Iowa says an investigation in the meth trafficking ring led to the arrest of 11 people from Marshalltown, Perry, and Des Moines. Radio Iowa, I'm Dar Danielson.
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12: From your Southeast Iowa Information Center, I'm Allison Jacobs. The Mount Pleasant City Council took action Wednesday night on several community projects, including purchasing a building for a future child care center and moving forward with the new United Through Play playground. The council approved a purchase agreement for the former Wiley's Interior Furnishings and Design property at 2235 East Washington Street. The city will purchase the property from M&K Investments for $450,000, with plans to use the building as a permanent home for the Mount Pleasant Child Care Center. The purchase agreement included in the city council packet identifies the property as approximately 2.18 acres. The council also authorized Mayor Steve Brimhall to sign a contract with Berkey Play That Moves You for the new United Through Play playground. The $332,312.63 project includes playground structures, sub-base, and installation, and will be funded through local option sales tax and park donations. The city is also pursuing funding for the Washington Grand Connector Trail. The council approved applications for two Iowa Department of Transportation grant programs. Plans call for a 10-foot-wide, multi-use trail extending about 8/10 of a mile along Washington Street from South Cherry Street to South Iris Street, then another 9/10 of a mile north along Grand Avenue from East Bell Drive to East Henry Street. The city would be responsible for 20% local match if grant funding is awarded. In other business, Jennifer Mutry was appointed to a 3-year term on the Airport Advisory Board. The council also approved a request from Midwest Central Railroad to close McMillan Park to vehicle traffic Saturday from 6 a.m. to 10 p.m. and Sunday from 6 a.m. to 4 p.m. for a private railroad photo charter event. During the public forum, an update was also given on the Winfield Avenue project. The final concrete is expected to be poured this week, with the project currently projected for completion by mid-October. And Iowa drivers are paying considerably more at the pump this week, with both gasoline and diesel prices continuing to climb. According to AAA, regular unleaded gasoline averaged $4.34 per gallon across Iowa Wednesday, an increase of 23 cents in just 1 week. That's also $1.42 more per gallon than Iowa drivers were paying a year ago. The national average climbed even faster, increasing 38 cents over the week to $4.74 per gallon. Diesel prices in Iowa increased another 16 cents to an average of $6.28 per gallon, and a year ago, diesel averaged $3.51 in the state. Iowa's current price remains 24 cents below the national diesel average of $6.52. Interestingly, crude oil prices moved in the opposite direction this week. West Texas Intermediate crude dropped $11.37 to $92.64 per barrel, while Brent crude fell $4.89 to $102.73.
13: It's September 24th. I'm Slayton Swords, and it's time for the sports starting with high school volleyball. The Southeast Iowa Super Conference Tournament will get underway with pool play starting tonight. Waco will host Pekin, Louisa Muscatine, and number 3, Holy Trinity Catholic. Pool 2 will hold West Burlington, Central Lee, and New London at Columbus. Van Buren County will welcome Wapello, Minneapolis, and Highland the town. Lastly, Winfield Mountain Union will host Burlington, Notre Dame, Danville, and Hillcrest Academy. Washington will face off against Fort Madison on Tuesday, September 29th at 7:15 p.m. on the road. Mount Pleasant will hit the road to play Burlington on Tuesday at 7:15 p.m., and Fairfield will compete against Keokuk on the road at 7:15 p.m. on Tuesday. Moving on to high school cross country, Minneapolis, Notre Dame, West Burlington, Columbus, Van Buren County, and Wapello will compete at the Greyhound Invite tonight. Mount Pleasant, Danville, and Central Lee will run at the Williamsburg Invitational on Tuesday, September 29th at 4:30 p.m. Panther Boys head coach Mitch Anderson is ready to watch his team get into a rhythm in the second half of the season.
14: Yeah, well, you really do plan your schedule around your races, so when you lose one of those, you definitely feel that. But I think it'll take the whole season, but I think by the time we get to the end, we'll finally be where we know these kids can be.
13: And Washington will host their invitation on Tuesday with Fairfield and Waco making the trip. For high school girls tennis, Fairfield hosted the Class 1A Region 5 individual tournament yesterday, and the Trojans dominated, sending five of their six competitors to the state tournament. On the single side, Natalie Steele defeated Stella Dvorak of Mount Vernon 6-4 in both sets to exit with the championship. But both doubles teams also advance, as Marin Duncan and Kinsley Duncan beat Faven Gebremariam and Saria Yaminer by scores of 2-6, 6-3, and 6-0. Rhea Ross took third place on the single side, just missing the cut. The individual state tournament will take place in Waukee on October 7th and 8th. Mount Pleasant had the Oskaloosa on Saturday, September 26th, for their team Class 1A Region 8 first-round matchup, and Fairfield will host Fort Madison, while Burlington-Notre Dame will try the Keokuk on Saturday. Moving on to high school football, Van Buren County will attempt to upset Pekin tonight at 7 p.m. at home. Mount Pleasant will attend another homecoming when they head to Washington tomorrow, September 25th at 7:30 p.m. KILJ 105.5 FM, KILJ.com. Be on the call with the pregame show at 7:15 p.m. Minneapolis will look to keep their streak going against Wilton tomorrow at 7 p.m. on the road. West Burlington Notre Dame will look to regroup tomorrow at home at 7 p.m. against Central Lee. Fairfield will hit the road to play Solon tomorrow at 7:30 p.m. Danville will remain at home for a matchup against Highland tomorrow at 7 p.m. Waco will celebrate their homecoming tomorrow at 7 p.m. against Belle Plaine. Winfield Mountain Union will try the Iowa Valley tomorrow at 7 p.m. And Wapello will get back to action with a road trip to North Cedar tomorrow at 7 p.m. Over at Southeastern Community College, the men's soccer team has now had consecutive games end in a draw after tying Marshalltown Community College yesterday at 1. The Blackhawks will take on Northeast Community College at home on Saturday, September 26th, with the women playing first at 10 a.m. And the volleyball team pushed Marshalltown Community College to the brink last night, but ultimately finished short of the victory, losing in 5 sets. The Blackhawks will head to Ottumwa for an invitational tomorrow, September 25th, with Game 1 against Iowa Western Community College at 3 p.m. And for college football, number 17 Iowa will make their first road trip of the season, number 18 Michigan on Saturday, September 26th at 2:30 p.m. KILJ 105.5 FM will have the call. And Iowa State will meet number 15 Utah at home on Saturday at 2:30 p.m. KILJ 98.5 FM and AM 1130 will be on the call. And it's now time for this day in sports history. In 1920, Babe Ruth becomes the first player to hit 50 home runs in a season. In 1929, New York Yankee pitcher Tom Zachary ends the season 12-0. The record for the most pitching wins without a loss in one season. In 1977, Ken Hinton of the CFL British Columbia Lions returns a punt 130 yards, a record that still stands. It's September 24th, I'm Slayton Swords. And that was the sports.
15: More clouds than sun this afternoon, with daytime highs approaching 70. Winds out of the east around 5 miles per hour. Tonight, 60. Chance for showers tomorrow. Daytime highs approaching 67. I'm meteorologist Paul Trombley. Currently 70.
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1: Do you ever think the system might be rigged? You're right, it is. Members of Congress and both parties make money trading stocks using insider knowledge. Except me. I don't own any individual stock. I'm Marionette Miller Meeks. I wrote the legislation that will block insider trading by members of Congress. No politician should use public office for personal profit.
2: But Christina Bohannon has been running for Congress for 5 years, and her own financial disclosure shows she already holds hundreds of thousands in individual stocks, including big tech stocks that Congress regulates. Christina Bohannon is already in their pocket. That's the difference between Marionette Miller Meeks and the rest of the DC crowd. She fights for you in Washington, while the other politicians make money trading stocks.
1: I'm Marionette Miller Meeks, candidate for Congress. I approve this message. And I don't care if Christina Bohannon or the DC insiders approve it.
2: Marionette Miller Meeks, doctor, veteran, and a proven fighter for Iowa. 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

Here's your KILJ forecast for Southeast Iowa. Cloudy skies with a few peaks of sun this afternoon, with daytime highs approaching 70. Winds out of the east around 5 miles per hour. Lows level off around 60 tonight. Cloudy skies expected. Chance of rain showers tomorrow. Daytime highs approaching 67. Overcast skies. Temperatures below average Saturday and Sunday, with highs from the low 60s to the upper 60s. Showers possible both days. I'm meteorologist Paul Trombley. Currently, it's 70 degrees.

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Here's your KILJ forecast for Southeast Iowa. Cloudy skies with a few peaks of sun this afternoon with a high of 70. Winds out of the east around 5 miles per hour. Overcast skies tonight, lows dip down to about 60. Overcast skies tomorrow. Chance for showers, highs level off around 67. Temps a bit below average Saturday and Sunday with highs from the low 60s to the upper 60s. Scattered showers both days. I'm meteorologist Paul Trombley. Currently 70.

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0: This is information from around the world on KILJ.
1: The White House says access for reporters is back to normal after a judge ordered the Trump administration to temporarily end its ban of some outlets. Overnight, a judge ruled in favor of CNN, MS Now, and Politico after the outlets sued the administration over being banned from covering President Trump's events. Today, the outlets called for another emergency hearing over still being denied access despite the ruling. Israeli Prime Minister Benjamin Netanyahu is speaking out against those who walked out on him today at the UN General Assembly. Several delegations got up and left as he began his speech.
2: Mr. Mamdani, since you were elected mayor of this city, many Jews no longer feel safe in New York.
1: This speech followed a war of words with New York City Mayor Mamdani, who called Netanyahu an architect of genocide of the Palestinians. Netanyahu called it ironic that Israel's actions against Iran helped protect many of the countries whose delegations walked out on him today. Large crowds of protesters gathered outside the UN to protest Netanyahu's speech, with some being arrested. A new survey shows more Americans view China more positively than they did in 2021. This is Chinese President Xi Jinping visits the U.S. for the first time in more than a decade. Today he met with President Trump at the White House, and tonight he'll attend a state dinner with some top U.S. tech executives. The Pew Research Survey asked respondents to rate nations on a feeling thermometer from 0 to 100, where a lower number correlates to a cold and negative feeling. Americans now give China an average rating of 37, up from 28 in 2021. That was just as the U.S. was coming out of the COVID-19 pandemic that many blamed on Beijing. 3 in 4 Americans report some level of fear and concern regarding AI technology and its growth and development. That's according to a new poll from CNN. The remaining quarter say they feel hope and excitement over AI development. This is tech industry leaders and lawmakers call for artificial intelligence development to slow as new guardrails are put in place. I'm Chris Caraggio. The number of Americans filing for first-time unemployment benefits fell slightly last week. The Labor Department says it received 197,000 initial requests in the week ending September 19th. That's a drop of about 1,000 from the previous week's revised total. It's also slightly less than the 201,000 most analysts had been expecting today. The White House is reportedly preparing a plan for a 90-day diesel exports ban, but experts are warning about the ripple effects. Mark Mayfield with more.
3: Here's Todd Staples with the Texas Oil and Gas Association.
4: If you lower production in America to only supply our needs, it reduces other types of fuels that then could create fuel shortages.
3: Staples says he agrees with President Trump's Energy Secretary Chris Wright, who warns an export ban would not bring down prices and could make things worse. I'm Mark Mayfield.
1: The IRS says those who received an extension to file their 2025 federal income tax returns must submit their returns by October 15th. Any taxes owed were generally due this past April 15th. An extension provides taxpayers more time to file, but it does not give them more time to pay. Penalties may apply to unpaid balances dating back to that deadline. Theranos founder Elizabeth Holmes has been approved for placement at a halfway house. ABC News reports she'll be transferred in August of next year. She's expected to serve 2.5 years before her projected release. Holmes surrendered to federal prison in May of 2023 after being sentenced for defrauding investors with false claims about her company's blood testing technology. She previously lived in San Diego with her partner and their two small children, but the family relocated to Texas to be closer to her facility. Starbucks is planning to close hundreds of stores across North America this week. It's part of the company's streamlining efforts under CEO Brian Niccol. His plan is to cut $2 billion in costs by the end of the 2028 fiscal year. I'm Chris Caraggio.
5: Radio Iowa, I'm Dar Danielson. A nonprofit that represents Iowa businesses is raising concerns about Alliant Energy's request to build 3 natural gas-fired plants in Cedar Rapids, Marshalltown, and Cerro Gordo County. Iowa Business for Clean Energy Executive Director Bob Rafferty says they'd be the so-called peaker plants that are expensive to operate and are ramped up quickly when demand spikes.
6: And we need the Iowa Utilities Commission to make sure they're playing a role of not approving that infrastructure unless Alliant demonstrates that it's needed.
5: Rafferty suggests Alliant is asking state regulators for permission to build the plants because of operating data centers or data centers they hope to attract to their territory. Dolly the mastodon is back at the Prairie Trails Museum in Wayne County. The partially exposed bones were found in a county creek bed back in 2022. State archaeologist John Dorshuk.
7: This is the most complete mastodon skeleton we have from Iowa.
5: It took a couple of years to preserve the fragile bones so they could be displayed. Radio Iowa, I'm Dar Danielson.
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0: From your Southeast Iowa Information Center, I'm Allison Jacobs. The Mount Pleasant City Council took action Wednesday night on several community projects, including purchasing a building for a future child care center and moving forward with the new United Through Play playground. The council approved a purchase agreement for the former Wiley's Interior Furnishings and Design property at 2235 East Washington Street. The city will purchase the property from M&K Investments for $450,000, with plans to use the building as a permanent home for the Mount Pleasant Child Care Center. The purchase agreement included in the city council packet identifies the property as approximately 2.18 acres. The council also authorized Mayor Steve Brimhall to sign a contract with Berkey Play That Moves You for the new United Through Play playground. The $332,312.63 project includes playground structures, subbase, and installation, and will be funded through local option sales tax and park donations. The city is also pursuing funding for the Washington Grand Connector Trail. The council approved applications for two Iowa Department of Transportation grant programs. Plans call for a 10-foot-wide, multi-use trail extending about 0.8 miles along Washington Street from South Cherry Street to South Iris Street, then another 0.9 miles north along Grand Avenue from East Bell Drive to East Henry Street. The city would be responsible for 20% local match if grant funding is awarded. In other business, Jennifer Mutry was appointed to a 3-year term on the Airport Advisory Board. The council also approved a request from Midwest Central Railroad to close McMillan Park to vehicle traffic Saturday from 6 a.m. to 10 p.m. and Sunday from 6 a.m. to 4 p.m. for a private railroad photo charter event. During the public forum, an update was also given on the Winfield Avenue project. The final concrete is expected to be poured this week, with the project currently projected for completion by mid-October. And Iowa drivers are paying considerably more at the pump this week, with both gasoline and diesel prices continuing to climb. According to AAA, regular unleaded gasoline averaged $4.34 per gallon across Iowa Wednesday, an increase of 23 cents in just 1 week. That's also $1.42 more per gallon than Iowa drivers were paying a year ago. The national average climbed even faster, increasing 38 cents over the week to $4.74 per gallon. Diesel prices in Iowa increased another 16 cents to an average of $6.28 per gallon, and a year ago, diesel averaged $3.51 in the state. Iowa's current price remains 24 cents below the national diesel average of $6.52. Interestingly, crude oil prices moved in the opposite direction this week. West Texas Intermediate crude dropped $11.37 to $92.64 per barrel, while Brent crude fell $4.89 to $102.73.
10: It's September 24th, I'm Slayton Swords, and it's time for the sports with high school volleyball. The Southeast Iowa Super Conference Tournament will get underway with pool play starting tonight. Waco will host Pekin, Louisa Muscatine, and number 3, Holy Trinity Catholic. Pool 2 will hold West Burlington, Central Lee, and New London at Columbus. Van Buren County will welcome Wapello, Minneapolis, and Highland the town. Lastly, Winfield Mountain Union will host Burlington, Notre Dame, Danville, and Hillcrest Academy. Washington will face off against Fort Madison on Tuesday, September 29th at 7:15 p.m. on the road. Mount Pleasant will hit the road to play Burlington on Tuesday at 7:15 p.m. And Fairfield will compete against Keokuk on the road at 7:15 p.m. on Tuesday. Moving on to high school cross country, Minneapolis, Notre Dame, West Burlington, Columbus, Van Buren County, and Wapello will compete at the Greyhound Invite tonight. Mount Pleasant, Danville, and Central Lee will run at the Williamsburg Invitational on Tuesday, September 29th at 4:30 p.m. Panther boys head coach Mitch Anderson is ready to watch his team get into a rhythm in the second half of the season.
11: Yeah, well, you really do plan your schedule around your races, so when you lose one of those, you definitely feel that. But I think it'll take the whole season, but I think by the time we get to the end, we'll finally be where we know these kids can be.
10: And Washington will host their invitation on Tuesday with Fairfield and Waco making the trip. For high school girls tennis, Fairfield hosted the Class 1A Region 5 individual tournament yesterday, and the Trojans dominated, sending five of their six competitors to the state tournament. On the single side, Natalie Steele defeated Stella Dvorak of Mount Vernon 6-4 in both sets to exit with the championship. But both doubles teams also advance, as Marin Duncan and Kinsley Duncan beat Faven Gebremariam and Saria Yaminer by scores of 2-6, 6-3, and 6-0. Rhea Ross took third place on the single side, just missing the cut. The individual state tournament will take place in Waukee on October 7th and 8th. Mount Pleasant had the Oskaloosa on Saturday, September 26th, for their team Class 1A Region 8 first-round matchup, and Fairfield will host Fort Madison, while Burlington Notre Dame will try the Keokuk on Saturday. Moving on to high school football, Van Buren County will attempt to upset Pekin tonight at 7 p.m. at home. Mount Pleasant will attend another homecoming when they head to Washington tomorrow, September 25th at 7:30 p.m. KILJ 105.5 FM, KILJ.com. Be on the call at the pregame show at 7:15 p.m. Minneapolis will look to keep their streak going against Wilton tomorrow at 7 p.m. on the road. West Burlington Notre Dame will look to regroup tomorrow at home at 7 p.m. against Central Lee. Fairfield will hit the road to play Solon tomorrow at 7:30 p.m. Danville will remain at home for a matchup against Highland tomorrow at 7 p.m. Waco will celebrate their homecoming tomorrow at 7 p.m. against Belle Plaine. Winfield Mountain Union will try the Iowa Valley tomorrow at 7 p.m. And Wapello will get back to action with a road trip to North Cedar tomorrow at 7 p.m. Over at Southeastern Community College, the men's soccer team has now had consecutive games end in a draw after tying Marshalltown Community College yesterday at 1. The Blackhawks will take on Northeast Community College at home on Saturday, September 26th, with the women playing first at 10 a.m. And the volleyball team pushed Marshalltown Community College to the brink last night, but ultimately finished short of the victory, losing in 5 sets. The Blackhawks will head to Ottumwa for an invitational tomorrow, September 25th, with Game 1 against Iowa Western Community College at 3 p.m. And for college football, number 17 Iowa will make their first road trip of the season, number 18 Michigan on Saturday, September 26th at 2:30 p.m. KILJ 105.5 FM will have the call. And Iowa State will meet number 15 Utah at home on Saturday at 2:30 p.m. KILJ 98.5 FM and AM 1130 will be on the call. And it's now time for this day in sports history. In 1920, Babe Ruth becomes the first player to hit 50 home runs in a season. In 1929, New York Yankee pitcher Tom Zachary ends the season 12-0. The record for the most pitching wins without a loss in one season. In 1977, Ken Hinton of the CFL British Columbia Lions returns a punt 130 yards, a record that still stands. It's September 24th, I'm Slayton Swords. And that was the sports.
12: Highs level off around 70 this afternoon. Under overcast skies, easterly winds around 5 miles per hour. Overcast skies again tonight, 60. Chance of rain showers tomorrow, 67. I'm meteorologist Paul Frombly. Right now, 70.
13: I'm John from Fairfield, Iowa.
14: 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So it burns me up that Marionette Miller Meeks sided with greedy corporations every step of the way.
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15: I'm Christina Bohannon, running for Congress, and I approve this message because I'll never forget that I work for you. 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
1: Liberal Josh Turek doesn't bother showing up for work, missing votes more than half the time. Even worse, Turek thinks you don't care. Just listen.
2: I ended up missing about 50% of the votes in the Iowa legislature this year. I don't know if that necessarily matters to Iowans.
1: Doesn't matter? Turek skips work more than half the time, but still collected his full paycheck. Think that matters? There's more. Because the only thing worse than the votes Turek missed? The votes he took. Turek supported welfare benefits for illegal immigrants and amnesty for criminal illegals. He voted with the radical left for taxpayer-funded sex change surgery. He even supports biological men in girls' bathrooms. Liberal Josh Turek. Gone half the time, wrong the other half.
3: I'm Ashley Hinson, candidate for U.S. Senate, and I approve this message.
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cloudy this afternoon with a high of 70. Easterly winds around 5 miles per hour. Cloudy again tonight, 60. Chance for showers tomorrow. Highs around 67. Overcast skies. I'm meteorologist Paul Trombley. Right now, 70.

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0: Do you ever think the system might be rigged? You're right. It is. Members of Congress and both parties make money trading stocks using insider knowledge. Except me. I don't own any individual stock. I'm Marionette Miller Meeks. I wrote the legislation that will block insider trading by members of Congress. No politician should use public office for personal profit.
1: But Christina Bohannon has been running for Congress for 5 years, and her own financial disclosure shows she already holds hundreds of thousands in individual stocks, including big tech stocks that Congress regulates. Christina Bohannon is already in their pocket. That's the difference between Marionette Miller Meeks and the rest of the DC crowd. She fights for you in Washington, while the other politicians make money trading stocks.
0: I'm Marionette Miller Meeks, candidate for Congress. I approve this message. And I don't care if Christina Bohannon or the D.C. insiders approve it.
1: Marionette Miller Meeks, doctor, veteran, and a proven fighter for Iowa. Paid for by Miller Meeks for Congress.
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2: Here's your KILJ forecast for Southeast Iowa. Daytime highs approaching 70 this afternoon. Under overcast skies, easterly winds around 5 miles per hour. Cloudy skies expected again tonight. Lows dip down to about 60. Cloudy skies tomorrow. Chance of rain showers. High temperatures reach up to 67. Low 60s Saturday with showers likely. Turning warmer Sunday with highs in the upper 60s. Chance for showers continues. I'm meteorologist Paul Trombley. Right now, 70.
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Here's your KILJ forecast for Southeast Iowa. Lows dip down to about 60 tonight under overcast skies. Winds out of the east around 5 miles per hour. Overcast again tomorrow. Chance of rain showers. Highs level off around 67. Slight chance of rain showers tomorrow night. Lows level off around 58. Overcast skies. Temperatures below average Saturday and Sunday with highs from the low 60s to the upper 60s. Scattered showers both days. I'm meteorologist Paul Trombley. Right now, it's 70 degrees.

0: This is information from around the world on KILJ.
1: The White House says it has restored access for reporters after a judge ordered the Trump administration to temporarily end its ban of some outlets. The outlets called for another emergency hearing this morning because they were still being denied access today despite the ruling. Last week, Trump banned CNN, MS Now, and Politico from the White House after accusing them of creating fake news and negative coverage. Israel's prime minister targeted New York City Mayor Zoran Mamdani in his address this afternoon to the UN General Assembly. Sarah Lee Kessler explains.
2: Mr. Mamdani, since you were elected mayor of this city, many Jews no longer feel safe in New York.
3: And Benjamin Netanyahu claimed there's a good reason for that.
2: You praise criminals convicted of supporting Hamas. You count as friends people like Hassan Piker.
3: The mayor and others have accused Netanyahu of committing genocide in Gaza. Netanyahu's response?
2: Whether they sit in this hall or in the office of the anti-Semitic mayor of New York, I say this. Shame on you. Shame on you for distorting the facts.
3: I'm Sarah Lee Kessler.
1: Wall Street is closing with stocks mixed. It comes as Treasury yields have continued to move higher amid anticipation of further rate hikes from the Federal Reserve. Oil prices have also seen an uptick. International Brent crude futures and West Texas Intermediate crude have both gained around 2%. At the closing bell, the Dow Jones lost 161 points to 51,349. The S&P 500 fell 1 point and the NASDAQ gained 3 points. The IRS says those that received an extension to file their 2025 federal income tax returns must submit those returns by October 15th, Monica Nelson reports.
4: Any taxes owed were generally due this past April 15th. An extension provides taxpayers more time to file, but it does not give them more time to pay. Penalties may apply to unpaid balances dating back to that deadline.
1: I'm Chris Caraggio. According to Acting Navy Secretary Hung Cao, 8 soldiers from the USS Abraham Lincoln strike group attempted suicide during their deployment in the Middle East. But Cao said in a letter to Senator Kirsten Gillibrand obtained by CNN that there have been no deaths from suicides on board during the 300 days of the ship's deployment. A Navy spokesperson said this number is not unusually high and not higher than what officials typically see during deployment. The USS Abraham Lincoln, with its estimated 5,000 sailors, is due to pull into its home port in San Diego in early October. Senators are taking a look at the rise of flock cameras across the country. Republican Senator Josh Hawley led a Judiciary Committee hearing on Capitol Hill yesterday.
5: If you haven't heard of Flock, all I have to say is Flock's probably heard of you. In fact, the truth is you have probably been scanned and surveilled and tagged and logged multiple times this week alone.
1: He raised concerns about Americans losing privacy as flock camera use expands. He said it shouldn't be that Americans wake up each day and just have to accept the fact that they are going to be on camera morning, noon, and night. America has experienced a steady decline in religious affiliation, but Gen Z might be putting a stop to that trend. Michael Kastner with more.
6: A recent Harris Poll survey showed that Gen Z adults aged 18 to 29 are embracing religion more than any of their elders. The online survey of over 2,100 U.S. adults included baby boomers, Gen X, millennials, and Gen Z. A third of those Gen Z respondents identified as religious, compared to 19% of millennials, 22% of Gen X, and 18% of boomers. The study also found that Gen Z is the likeliest of all age groups to attend religious services or read scripture. I'm Michael Kastner.
1: I'm Chris Caraggio.
7: Radio Iowa. I'm Dar Danielson. A nonprofit that represents Iowa businesses is raising concerns about Alliant Energy's request to build 3 natural gas-fired plants in Cedar Rapids, Marshalltown, and Cerro Gordo County. Iowa Business for Clean Energy Executive Director Bob Rafferty says they'd be the so-called peaker plants that are expensive to operate and are ramped up quickly when demand spikes.
8: And we need the Iowa Utilities Commission to make sure they're playing a role of not approving that infrastructure unless Alliant demonstrates that it's needed.
7: Rafferty suggests Alliant is asking state regulators for permission to build the plants because of operating data centers or data centers they hope to attract to their territory. Dolly the mastodon is back at the Prairie Trails Museum in Wayne County. The partially exposed bones were found in a county creek bed back in 2022. State archaeologist John Dorsha.
9: This is the most complete mastodon skeleton we have from Iowa.
7: It took a couple of years to preserve the fragile bones so they could be displayed. Radio Iowa, I'm Dar Danielson.
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12: Contatech 400 Goodyear Road in Mount Pleasant confirmed this afternoon that a construction worker has died at the facility today. A Contatech spokesperson said a subcontractor's employee who was working on the facility's construction project for a compounding project was injured and died in an incident. Contatech said the person was employed by a subcontractor of Contatech's general contractor for the project. The accident is under investigation, and Contatech is working with local authorities. KILJ will provide details as more become available.
13: From your Southeast Iowa Information Center, I'm Allison Jacobs. The Mount Pleasant City Council took action Wednesday night on several community projects, including purchasing a building for a future child care center and moving forward with the new United Through Play playground. The council approved a purchase agreement for the former Wiley's Interior Furnishings and Design property at 2235 East Washington Street. The city will purchase the property from M&K Investments for $450,000, with plans to use the building as a permanent home for the Mount Pleasant Child Care Center. The purchase agreement, included in the city council packet, identifies the property as approximately 2.18 acres. The council also authorized Mayor Steve Brimhall to sign a contract with Berkey Play That Moves You for the new United Through Play playground. The $332,312.63 project includes playground structures, subbase, and installation, and will be funded through local option sales tax and park donations. The city is also pursuing funding for the Washington Grand Connector Trail. The council approved applications for two Iowa Department of Transportation grant programs. Plans call for a 10-foot-wide, multi-use trail extending about 0.8 miles along Washington Street from South Cherry Street to South Iris Street, then another 0.9 miles north along Grand Avenue from East Bell Drive to East Henry Street. The city would be responsible for 20% local match if grant funding is awarded. In other business, Jennifer Moutrie was appointed to a 3-year term on the Airport Advisory Board. The council also approved a request from Midwest Central Railroad to close McMillan Park to vehicle traffic Saturday from 6 a.m. to 10 p.m. and Sunday from 6 a.m. to 4 p.m. for a private railroad photo charter event. During the public forum, an update was also given on the Winfield Avenue project. The final concrete is expected to be poured this week, with the project currently projected for completion by mid-October. And Iowa drivers are paying considerably more at the pump this week, with both gasoline and diesel prices continuing to climb. According to AAA, regular unleaded gasoline averaged $4.34 per gallon across Iowa Wednesday, an increase of 23 cents in just 1 week. That's also $1.42 more per gallon than Iowa drivers were paying a year ago. The national average climbed even faster, increasing 38 cents over the week to $4.74 per gallon. Diesel prices in Iowa increased another 16 cents to an average of $6.28 per gallon, and a year ago, diesel averaged $3.51 in the state. Iowa's current price remains 24 cents below the national diesel average of $6.52. Interestingly, crude oil prices moved in the opposite direction this week. West Texas Intermediate crude dropped $11.37 to $92.64 per barrel, while Brent crude fell $4.89 to $102.73.
14: It's September 24th, I'm Slayton Swords, and it's time for the sports starting with high school volleyball. The Southeast Iowa Super Conference Tournament will get underway with pool play starting tonight. Waco will host Pekin, Louisa Muscatine, and number 3, Holy Trinity Catholic. Pool 2 will hold West Burlington, Central Lee, and New London at Columbus. Van Buren County will welcome Wapello, Minneapolis, and Highland the town. Lastly, Winfield Mountain Union will host Burlington, Notre Dame, Danville, and Hillcrest Academy. Washington will face off against Fort Madison on Tuesday, September 29th at 7:15 p.m. on the road. Mount Pleasant will hit the road to play Burlington on Tuesday at 7:15 p.m. And Fairfield will compete against Keokuk on the road at 7:15 p.m. on Tuesday. Moving on to high school cross country, Minneapolis, Notre Dame, West Burlington, Columbus, Van Buren County, and Wapello will compete at the Greyhound Invite tonight. Mount Pleasant, Danville, and Central Lee will run at the Williamsburg Invitational on Tuesday, September 29th at 4:30 p.m. Panther boys head coach Mitch Anderson is ready to watch his team get into a rhythm in the second half of the season.
15: Yeah, well, you really do plan your schedule around your races, so when you lose one of those, you definitely feel that. But I think it'll take the whole season, but I think by the time we get to the end, we'll finally be where we know these kids can be.
14: And Washington will host their invitation on Tuesday with Fairfield and Waco making the trip. For high school girls tennis, Fairfield hosted the Class 1A Region 5 individual tournament yesterday, and the Trojans dominated, sending 5 of their 6 competitors to the state tournament. On the single side, Natalie Steele defeated Stella Dvorak of Mount Vernon 6-4 in both sets to exit with the championship, while both doubles teams also advance, as Marin Duncan and Kinsley Duncan beat Faven Gebremariam and Saria Yaminer by scores of 2-6, 6-3, and 6-0. Rhea Ross took third place on the single side, just missing the cut. The individual state tournament will take place in Waukee on October 7th and 8th. Mount Pleasant had the Oskaloosa on Saturday, September 26th, for their team Class 1A Region 8 first-round matchup, and Fairfield will host Fort Madison, while Burlington Notre Dame will try the Keokuk on Saturday. Moving on to high school football, Van Buren County will attempt to upset Pekin tonight at 7 p.m. at home. Mount Pleasant will attend another homecoming when they head to Washington tomorrow, September 25th at 7:30 p.m. KILJ 105.5 FM, KILJ.com. Be on the call with the pregame show at 7:15 p.m. Minneapolis will look to keep their streak going against Wilton tomorrow at 7 p.m. on the road. West Burlington Notre Dame will look to regroup tomorrow at home at 7 p.m. against Central Lee. Fairfield will hit the road to play Solon tomorrow at 7:30 p.m. Danville will remain at home for a matchup against Highland tomorrow at 7 p.m. Waco will celebrate their homecoming tomorrow at 7 p.m. against Belle Plaine. Winfield Mountain Union will try the Iowa Valley tomorrow at 7 p.m. And Wapello will get back to action with a road trip to North Cedar tomorrow at 7 p.m. Over at Southeastern Community College, the men's soccer team has now had consecutive games end in a draw, after tying Marshalltown Community College yesterday at 1. The Blackhawks will take on Northeast Community College at home on Saturday, September 26th, with the women playing first at 10 a.m. And the volleyball team pushed Marshalltown Community College to the brink last night, but ultimately finished short of the victory, losing in 5 sets. The Blackhawks will head to Ottumwa for an invitational tomorrow, September 25th, with Game 1 against Iowa Western Community College at 3 p.m. And for college football, number 17, Iowa will make their first road trip of the season. Number 18, Michigan on Saturday, September 26th at 2:30 p.m. KILJ 105.5 FM will have the call. And Iowa State will meet number 15, Utah at home on Saturday at 2:30 p.m. KILJ 98.5 FM and AM 1130 will be on the call. And it's out of time for this day in sports history. 1920, Babe Ruth becomes the first player to hit 50 home runs in a season. In 1929, New York Yankee pitcher Tom Zachary ends the season 12-0. The record for the most pitching wins without a loss in one season. In 1977, Ken Hinton of the CFL British Columbia Lions returns a punt 130 yards, a record that still stands. It's September 24th, I'm Slayton Swords. And that was the sports.
16: Lows dip down to about 60 tonight under overcast skies. Winds out of the east around 5 miles per hour. Cloudy skies expected again tomorrow. Chance for showers. Daytime highs approaching 67. I'm meteorologist Paul Trombley. Right now, it's 70 degrees.
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18: 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Sounds terrifying? Not to Nate Wellems. Wellems is the radical left's pick for attorney general. 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That's right. Wellems opposed requiring child molesters to wear electronic monitoring devices after they leave prison. Think about that. A convicted predator could move into your neighborhood, near schools, near your kids. And if Nate Wellems had his way, no one would know. No wonder Iowa law enforcement overwhelmingly opposes Wellems. Nate Wellems. 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

0: Lows dip down to about 60 tonight under overcast skies. Winds out of the east around 5 miles per hour. Cloudy skies expected again tomorrow. Chance for showers. High temperatures reach up to 67. I'm meteorologist Paul Frombly. Currently, it's 70 degrees.
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4: Here's your KILJ forecast for Southeast Iowa. Lows dip down to about 60 tonight under overcast skies. Winds out of the east around 5 miles per hour. Cloudy skies expected again tomorrow. Chance of rain showers. Daytime highs approaching 67. Slight chance for showers tomorrow night. Lows dip down to about 58. Cloudy skies. Temps below average Saturday and Sunday with highs from the low 60s to the upper 60s. Showers both days. I'm meteorologist Paul Trombley. Currently 70.
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Seems the love I've known has always been the most destructive kind. Guess that's why now I feel so old before my time. Yesterday, when I was young, the taste of life was sweet as rain upon my tongue. I teased at life.

Ladies and gentlemen listening across Southeast Iowa and this great nation, we invite you to pause and reflect as KILJ proudly brings you our national anthem, the Star-Spangled Banner.

Here's your KILJ forecast for Southeast Iowa. Lows dip down to about 60 tonight under overcast skies. Winds out of the east around 5 miles per hour. Overcast again tomorrow. Chance of rain showers. Highs level off around 67. Slight chance of rain showers tomorrow night. Lows level off around 58. Overcast skies. Temperatures below average Saturday and Sunday with highs from the low 60s to the upper 60s. Scattered showers both days. I'm meteorologist Paul Frombly. Right now, it's 70 degrees.

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2: The White House says access for reporters is back after a judge ordered the Trump administration to temporarily end its ban of some outlets. A judge ruled in favor of CNN, MS Now, and Politico after the outlets sued the administration over being banned from covering President Trump's events. Now the outlets have called for another emergency hearing over still being denied access despite the ruling. President Trump last week blocked them from the White House after accusing them of creating fake news and negative coverage. Speaking before the United Nations today in New York City, Israeli Prime Minister Benjamin Netanyahu said that city's mayor Zohran Mamdani has changed the city for the worse.
3: Mr. Mamdani, since you were elected mayor of this city, many Jews no longer feel safe in New York.
2: Mamdani has accused Netanyahu of organizing a genocide of Palestinians. Several delegations at the UN got up and left as Netanyahu began his speech.
3: I say this. Shame on you.
2: Large crowds of protesters gathered outside the UN protesting Netanyahu's appearance. Some protesters were arrested. A state visit continues today at the White House for Chinese President Xi Jinping. President Trump says the U.S. and China will work together to forge a better future for both nations. Xi will be the guest at a state dinner tonight that will be attended by several U.S. tech executives. The pair plan to visit the National Archives on Friday. A man wounded during the 2024 assassination attempt on President Trump at a campaign rally in Butler, Pennsylvania, has died. 76-year-old Jim Copenhaver was one of two spectators injured when gunman Thomas Crooks opened fire during the event. Trading on Wall Street ended today with stocks mixed as Treasury yields have continued to move higher. At the closing bell, the Dow Jones had lost 161 points. The S&P 500 fell by a point. The Nasdaq gained 3 points. I'm Scott Carr. A new study shows expansion of Medicaids led to better outcomes for older adult cancer patients, especially those living in low-income areas. The expansion started under the Affordable Care Act more than a decade ago. American Cancer Society researchers find the expansion resulted in earlier cancer diagnoses. The California Supreme Court has ruled the sheriff of Riverside County, Chad Bianco, violated state election law when his office seized ballots from the Riverside County Registrar. Here's Daniel Martindale.
4: It says Bianco unlawfully seized about 650,000 ballots after last year's Proposition 50 special election, which led to the redrawing of congressional districts. He has also been ordered to return the ballots to county officials. The justices ruled unanimously in two cases against Bianco. They found he violated the law when he seized the ballots and also ignored directives from State Attorney General Rob Bonta. Bianco, who ran for governor in the primary, must also cease his investigation into election fraud claims. I'm Daniel Martindale.
2: New York State is suing Polymarket, the so-called online prediction market, alleging the company's really running an illegal gambling operation. Scott Pringle has that.
5: Polymarket just launched late last year and allows people to bet money on sporting events. State Attorney General Letitia James says her investigation found Polymarket's prediction market is not registered with the state's gaming commission, and the company's not paying taxes and allows users between 18 and 20 years old. New York law requires people to be 21 to take part in mobile sports betting. In New York, I'm Scott Pringle.
2: The original director of the Dallas Cowboys cheerleaders has died. The team's announced Dee Brock has passed away at the age of 96. Brock recruited high school students when the squad was first formed in 1961, added dance elements to its game day routine in 1965, then in 1972 introduced its now iconic uniforms. Brock retired in 1975. I'm Scott Carr.
6: Radio Iowa. I'm Dar Danielson. A nonprofit that represents Iowa businesses is raising concerns about Alliant Energy's request to build three natural gas-fired plants in Cedar Rapids, Marshalltown, and Cerro Gordo County. Iowa Business for Clean Energy Executive Director Bob Rafferty says they'd be the so-called peaker plants that are expensive to operate and are ramped up quickly when demand spikes.
7: And we need the Iowa Utilities Commission to make sure they're playing a role of not approving that infrastructure unless Alliant demonstrates that it's needed.
6: Rafferty suggests Alliant is asking state regulators for permission to build the plants because of operating data centers or data centers they hope to attract to their territory. Dolly the Mastodon is back at the Prairie Trails Museum in Wayne County. The partially exposed bones were found in a county creek bed back in 2022. State archaeologist John Dorsha.
8: This is the most complete mastodon skeleton we have from Iowa.
6: It took a couple of years to preserve the fragile bones so they could be displayed. Radio Iowa, I'm Dar Danielson.
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1: From your Southeast Iowa Information Center, I'm Allison Jacobs. A Burlington man will spend more than 6 years in federal prison for illegally possessing a firearm. Tyler Keith Jennings, age 39, was sentenced Wednesday to 78 months in federal prison, followed by 3 years of supervised release. According to federal court documents, Jennings was a passenger in a vehicle that fled from police in September of 2025. When the vehicle stopped, Jennings pulled a firearm on officers, racked the slide, and fled on foot. The driver later told investigators Jennings had held a gun to his head and ordered him to flee from officers. A later search of a residence where Jennings had been staying uncovered firearms and ammunition. At the time, Jennings had absconded from state supervision and had outstanding warrants for probation and parole violations. His prior felony convictions prohibit him from possessing firearms. The case was investigated by the Des Moines County Sheriff's Office, Burlington Police Department, Southeast Iowa Narcotics Task Force, and West Burlington Police Department. There is no parole in the federal prison system. The Mount Pleasant City Council took action Wednesday night on several community projects, including purchasing a building for a future child care center and moving forward with the new United Through Play playground. The council approved a purchase agreement for the former Wiley's Interior Furnishings and Design property at 2235 East Washington Street. The city will purchase the property from M&K Investments for $450,000, with plans to use the building as a permanent home for the Mount Pleasant Child Care Center. The purchase agreement, included in the city council packet, identifies the property as approximately 2.18 acres. The council also authorized Mayor Steve Brimhall to sign a contract with Berkey Play That Moves You for the new United Through Play playground. The $332,312.63 project includes playground structures, sub-base, and installation, and will be funded through local option sales tax and park donations. The city is also pursuing funding for the Washington Grand Connector Trail. The council approved applications for two Iowa Department of Transportation grant programs. Plans call for a 10-foot-wide, multi-use trail extending about 8/10 of a mile along Washington Street from South Cherry Street to South Iris Street, then another 9/10 of a mile north along Grand Avenue from East Bell Drive to East Henry Street. The city would be responsible for 20% local match if grant funding is awarded. In other business, Jennifer Mutrie was appointed to a 3-year term on the Airport Advisory Board. The council also approved a request from Midwest Central Railroad to close McMillan Park to vehicle traffic Saturday from 6 a.m. to 10 p.m. and Sunday from 6 a.m. to 4 p.m. for a private railroad photo charter event. During the public forum, an update was also given on the Winfield Avenue project. The final concrete is expected to be poured this week, with the project currently projected for completion by mid-October. Questions remain about a legal matter raised during a recent Henry County Board of Supervisors meeting after another media outlet identified a former county employee as the plaintiff in a federal lawsuit. KILJ News has not or has been unable to locate that lawsuit, and county officials say it has not been filed. Near the end of the September 17th supervisors meeting, Supervisor Steve Dietrich raised concerns about what he described as a federal civil liberties action against the county.
10: One other thing, and this is kind of a biggie, I'm a lot concerned about this one. It's very recently come to our attention that we have a federal civil liberties action against the county. And I don't think any one of the three of us were aware of it until about a week and a half ago.
1: County Auditor Robin Dietrich responded, "You were aware." Steve Dietrich disagreed and continued, saying he was concerned the matter had apparently already progressed to mediation.
10: But the concern here is that we've already gone to the first step of mediation, and we are just finding out.
1: Dietrich did not identify the person involved. Following the meeting, a different local podcast identified former Henry County Auditor's Office employee Blair Rosenbeck and described the matter as a federal lawsuit filed against Henry County. KILJ contacted the U.S. District Court for the Southern District of Iowa and searched publicly available federal record court records. We were unable to locate a federal case involving Rosenbeck against Henry County. KILJ also contacted the Henry County Auditor's Office and County Attorney Becky Wilson. Wilson told KILJ, quote, "There is no federal lawsuit with Blair," and said there were no public records responsive to KILJ's request. In a follow-up phone conversation, Wilson again said nothing has been filed involving Rosenbeck. When asked what legal matter Dietrich was referencing at the supervisors' meeting, Wilson did not identify a specific case or proceeding. KILJ has also contacted Steve Dietrich seeking clarification and had not received a response as of this report. The absence of a federal court filing does not necessarily mean there is no underlying legal dispute. Mediation can take place before a lawsuit is formally filed. At this point, KILJ has not been able to determine the nature of the legal matter Dietrich referenced or independently verify the subsequent report identifying Rosenbeck as the person involved. Rosenbeck was formerly employed in the Henry County Auditor's Office and was terminated in September of 2025. He later prevailed in an administrative proceeding over his eligibility for unemployment benefits. That proceeding was not a federal civil lawsuit. KILJ News will continue to seek clarification about the legal matter referenced at the September 17th supervisors' meeting. And Iowa drivers are paying considerably more at the pump this week, with both gasoline and diesel prices continuing to climb. According to AAA, regular unleaded gasoline averaged $4.34 per gallon across Iowa Wednesday, an increase of 23 cents in just 1 week. That's also $1.42 more per gallon than Iowa drivers were paying a year ago. The national average climbed even faster, increasing 38 cents over the week to $4.74 per gallon. Diesel prices in Iowa increased another 16 cents to an average of $6.28 per gallon, and a year ago, diesel averaged $3.51 in the state. Iowa's current price remains 24 cents below the national diesel average of $6.52. Interestingly, crude oil prices moved in the opposite direction this week. West Texas Intermediate crude dropped $11.37 to $92.64 per barrel, while Brent crude fell $4.89 to $102.73. Construction on Wayland's long-awaited Main Street Improvement Project is scheduled to begin Monday, September 28th. DeLong Construction will complete the work along Main Street between Jefferson and Pearl Streets. Sewer and water line improvements will be completed first, followed by paving and sidewalk work. Wayland City Clerk Beverly Conrad says the project has been planned for years. The city is helping finance the improvements through a bond totaling just under $1 million. Paving and sidewalk work are expected to be completed next spring. Residents and customers visiting downtown businesses should watch for construction crews, road closures, and detours. The city will provide traffic updates as the project progresses. During National Farm Safety and Health Week, Iowa State University Extension and Outreach is reminding farm families that staying safe means recognizing how abilities and responsibilities change with age. ISU Extension Agriculture Engineering Specialist Daniel Anderson says farm safety is not one size fits all. Jobs appropriate for a teenager may not be safe for a young child, while tasks that were easy for a farmer at age 40 may become more difficult later in life. For children, Anderson recommends matching farm tasks to their age, abilities, and understanding of risk, then gradually adding responsibilities as they demonstrate they're ready. Farmers should also be willing to make adjustments as they get older. Changes such as adding an extra step to a tractor, improving ladder access, or updating cattle handling facilities can help compensate for changes in strength, balance, and reaction time. Anderson says families are often good at helping children grow into new responsibilities, but may have a harder time recognizing when older family members need to grow out of certain tasks. The goal, he says, isn't to keep anyone away from the farm, but to keep family members safely involved in the work that matters to them. And now for a look at our notices of death in the area. Howard Dean Billingsley, age 79 of Mount Sterling, passed away Sunday, September 20th. A celebration of life will be held at a later date. Online condolences may be made to the family at schmitzfuneralhomes.com for Howard Billingsley. Elizabeth Liz Williams, age 62 of Wayland, passed away Monday, September 21st. In accordance with her wishes, Liz will be cremated and a celebration of life will be held at a later date. The Beatty Petersheim Funeral Home is assisting with the arrangements for Liz Williams. Christine Pomberg, age 60, passed away July 24th. A mass of Christian burial will be held at 10:30 tomorrow morning at St. Mary of the Assumption Catholic Church in West Point. Burial will be at the Calvary Cemetery, also in West Point. Online condolences may be made to the family at schmitzfuneralhomes.com for Christine Pomberg. Celebrate the life of Jim Allen of New London, who passed away August 25th. Friends and family are invited Sunday, September 27th from 4 to 6 p.m. at Mark and Missy Allen's home. That's 2757 Oakberry Avenue, New London, for a meal of pulled pork, baked beans, macaroni salad, and refreshments along with Pat's cookies. This is the celebration for Jim Allen. Phyllis Mary Ann Denning Steffensmeyer, age 92 of the Houghton area, passed away Friday, August 28th. Her body has been entrusted to the crematory of Schmitz Funeral Home for cremation. A mass of Christian burial will be held at 1 p.m. Sunday at St. John the Baptist Catholic Church. Burial will be held at St. John's Cemetery in Houghton with a luncheon to follow. Online condolences may be made to the family at schmitzfuneralhomes.com in memory of Phyllis Steffensmeyer. A graveside service for Ray and Harriet Pollock and their daughter Ray Ellen will be held at 4 p.m. Sunday at the Burge Cemetery in New London. Harriet died October 11th of 2018, Ray died September 25th of 2020, and Ray Ellen died April 11th of 2025. Ray and Harriet were residents of New London many years ago. Online condolences may be left at ElliottFuneralChapel.com for Ray and Harriet Pollock and their daughter Ray Ellen. Marlene Helen Benink, age 86 of New London, passed away Thursday, September 10th. Visitation without family present for Mrs. Benink will be from noon until 5 p.m. Friday at the Elliott Chapel of New London. The funeral for Marlene will be held at 11 a.m. on September 26th, which is Saturday, at the Danville Baptist Church. The family will receive friends from 10 to 11 a.m. on Saturday. Online condolences may be left at ElliottFuneralChapel.com for Marlene Benning. That's a look at our Southeast Iowa information. For full stories, head to KILJ.com. I'm Allison Jacobs. Have a great day.
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11: Landis and Talus Ag recently announced that they have successfully commenced commercial green ammonia production with the first and only modular systems in North America. In a time when import tariffs are likely to disrupt fertilizer supply chains, Having locally produced ammonia could prove vital to keeping input costs down. Hiro Iwanaga, founder and CEO of Talus Ag, said their deployable systems will ensure cost-competitive, reliable, and sustainable fertilizer for farmers.
13: You know, we're really grateful to our launch partner, Landis, as we start to deploy these modular green ammonia systems across the Corn Belt. But as you said, we commissioned our system just a couple months ago here. Our system is in commercial production now. We're focused on the low-cost, local production of ammonia and all the benefits that come along with that.
11: On top of producing sustainable green ammonia, Iwanaga said one of the main benefits of their deployable systems is that they are small and easy to use.
13: Our green ammonia systems can be really small, and so it allows us to deliver these systems either at a, you know, for example, at a big Landis distribution site. In some of these cases, we can deliver them on farm. So a farm could be completely cut off from the broader nitrogen fertilizer chain and say, I have an on-site ammonia system, on-site ammonia storage, and we're excited about that possibility. But when we focus on it now, it's we can produce ammonia locally and cost competitively.
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14: Lows dip down to about 60 tonight under overcast skies. Winds out of the east around 5 miles per hour. Cloudy skies expected again tomorrow. Chance for showers. Daytime highs approaching 67. I'm meteorologist Paul Trombley. Currently, it's 68 degrees.
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0: It's September 24th, I'm Slayton Swords, and it's time for the sports, starting with high school volleyball. The Southeast Iowa Super Conference Tournament will get underway with pool play starting tonight. Waco will host Pekin, Louisa Muscatine, and number 3, Holy Trinity Catholic. Pool 2 will hold West Burlington, Central Lee, and New London at Columbus. Van Buren County will welcome Wapello, Minneapolis, and Highland the town. Lastly, Winfield Mountain Union will host Burlington, Notre Dame, Danville, and Hillcrest Academy. Washington will face off against Fort Madison on Tuesday, September 29th at 7:15 p.m. on the road. Mount Pleasant will hit the road to play Burlington on Tuesday at 7:15 p.m. And Fairfield will compete against Keokuk on the road at 7:15 p.m. on Tuesday. Moving on to high school cross country, Minneapolis, Notre Dame, West Burlington, Columbus, Van Buren County, and Wapello will compete at the Greyhound Invite tonight. Mount Pleasant, Danville, and Central Lee will run at the Williamsburg Invitational on Tuesday, September 29th at 4:30 p.m. Panther boys head coach Mitch Anderson is ready to watch his team get into a rhythm in the second half of the season.
20: Yeah, well, you really do plan your schedule around your races, so when you lose one of those, you definitely feel that. But I think it'll take the whole season, but I think by the time we get to the end, we'll finally be where we know these kids can be.
0: And Washington will host their invitation on Tuesday with Fairfield and Waco making the trip. For high school girls tennis, Fairfield hosted the Class 1A Region 5 individual tournament yesterday, and the Trojans dominated, sending five of their six competitors to the state tournament. On the single side, Natalie Steele defeated Stella Dvorak of Mount Vernon 6-4 in both sets to exit with the championship, while both doubles teams also advance, as Marin Duncan and Kinsley Duncan beat Faven Gebremariam and Saria Yaminer by scores of 2-6, 6-3, and 6-0. Rhea Ross took third place on the single side, just missing the cut. The individual state tournament will take place in Waukee on October 7th and 8th. Mount Pleasant had the Oskaloosa on Saturday, September 26th, for their team Class 1A Region 8 first-round matchup, and Fairfield will host Fort Madison, while Burlington Notre Dame will try the Keokuk on Saturday. Moving on to high school football, Van Buren County will attempt to upset Pekin tonight at 7 p.m. at home. Mount Pleasant will attend another homecoming when they head to Washington tomorrow, September 25th at 7:30 p.m. KILJ 105.5 FM, KILJ.com. Be on the call with the pregame show at 7:15 p.m. Minneapolis will look to keep their streak going against Wilton tomorrow at 7 p.m. on the road. West Burlington Notre Dame will look to regroup tomorrow at home at 7 p.m. against Central Lee. Fairfield will hit the road to play Solon tomorrow at 7:30 p.m. Danville will remain at home for a matchup against Highland tomorrow at 7 p.m. Waco will celebrate their homecoming tomorrow at 7 p.m. against Belle Plaine. Winfield Mountain Union will try the Iowa Valley tomorrow at 7 p.m. And Wapello will get back to action with a road trip to North Cedar tomorrow at 7 p.m. Over at Southeastern Community College, the men's soccer team has now had consecutive games end in a draw after tying Marshalltown Community College yesterday at 1. The Blackhawks will take on Northeast Community College at home on Saturday, September 26th, with the women playing first at 10 a.m. And the volleyball team pushed Marshalltown Community College to the brink last night, but ultimately finished short of the victory, losing in 5 sets. The Blackhawks will head to Ottumwa for an invitational tomorrow, September 25th, with Game 1 against Iowa Western Community College at 3 p.m. And for college football, number 17 Iowa will make their first road trip of the season, number 18 Michigan on Saturday, September 26th at 2:30 p.m. KILJ 105.5 FM will have the call. And Iowa State will meet number 15 Utah at home on Saturday at 2:30 p.m. KILJ 98.5 FM and AM 1130 will be on the call. And it's out of time for this day in sports history. 1920, Babe Ruth becomes the first player to hit 50 home runs in a season. In 1929, New York Yankee pitcher Tom Zachary ends the season 12-0. The record for the most pitching wins without a loss in one season. In 1977, Ken Hinton of the CFL British Columbia Lions returns a punt 130 yards, a record that still stands. It's September 24th, I'm Slayton Swords, and that was the sports.
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22: I'm Todd Kim. Iowa State Center Braden Smith is preparing for wet conditions when the Cyclones open the Big 12 race at home against 15th-ranked Utah. Rain is likely on Saturday, and Smith says no matter what the weather, the Utah defense will be tough to handle.
23: No, yeah, they're great up front. Their two interior D linemen are really good players, but to me, I'm excited about that. Like, you want to play good players. You want to go out there and prove that you're at the level of everybody else. You know what I mean? So, to me, I take it as a challenge along with the rest of us, and I'm excited for us to get out there and compete.
22: Iowa's defense will face its toughest challenge to date when the 17th-ranked Hawkeyes open the Big Ten race at 18th-ranked Michigan. The mobility of Wolverine quarterback Bryce Underwood is a concern, according to Hawkeye defensive tackle Bryce Hawthorne.
24: Preparing for quarterback runs and quarterback keeps and stuff is definitely, it's been different this week, but
2: Honestly, it's kind of the same blocking schemes up front. So for at least for defensive line, it's really not too different. It's just a different guy you're tackling.
3: For Northern Iowa, a demanding Missouri Valley Football Conference race begins with a team that's expected to contend for the title. The Panthers play host to fourth-ranked Illinois State this weekend.
4: You know, for us, we're going against a ranked opponent that should have won the national title a year ago, if we're being honest. Unfortunately, the end of that game, didn't go their way, and they didn't get a chance to hoist a trophy, but I think, that does stuff to motivate you, so I think for their team and the psyche of it, we were this close, and so, we want to get back there, and we're going to do whatever it takes.
3: That's UNI coach Todd Stepsis. After having its 73-game regular season win streak snapped, Grandview has fallen from the top spot in the latest NAIA Top 25. The Vikings are sixth. Morningside is 7th, Dort 16th. 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
14: Lows dip down to about 60 tonight under overcast skies. Winds out of the east around 5 miles per hour. Cloudy skies expected again tomorrow. Chance for showers. High temperatures reach up to 67. I'm meteorologist Paul Frombly. Right now, 68.
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26: 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Sounds terrifying? Not to Nate Wellems. Wellems is the radical left's pick for attorney general. He never once prosecuted a criminal, and you can't trust him to keep Iowa safe. In the Iowa House, Wellems voted against mandatory monitoring for convicted sex offenders after release from prison. That's right. Wellems opposed requiring child molesters to wear electronic monitoring devices after they leave prison. Think about that. A convicted predator could move into your neighborhood, near schools, near your kids. And if Nate Wellems had his way, no one would know. No wonder Iowa law enforcement overwhelmingly opposes Wellems. Nate Wellems. Too liberal to keep Iowa safe. Paid for by Bird for Iowa.
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2: Here's your KILJ forecast for Southeast Iowa. Lows dip down to about 60 tonight under overcast skies. Winds out of the east around 5 miles per hour. Cloudy skies expected again tomorrow. Chance of rain showers. Daytime highs approaching 67. Slight chance for showers tomorrow night. Lows dip down to about 58. Cloudy skies. Temps below average Saturday and Sunday with highs from the low 60s to the upper 60s. Showers both days. I'm meteorologist Paul Trombley. Currently 68.
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0: This is information from around the world on KILJ.
1: The White House says access for reporters has been restored after a judge ordered the Trump administration to temporarily end its ban of some media outlets. A judge ruled last night in favor of CNN, MS Now, and Politico after those outlets sued the administration over being banned from the White House. Today, the outlets called for another emergency hearing over still being denied access. The president had accused them of creating fake news and negative coverage. The mayor of New York City, Zohran Mamdani, is reacting to heavy criticisms he received today from Israeli Prime Minister Benjamin Netanyahu as he gave a speech at the UN General Assembly.
2: Netanyahu slammed Mamdani for his previous criticisms of Israel, saying the mayor is distorting the facts and putting Jewish New Yorkers in danger. Mamdani accused Netanyahu of using his speech to, quote, sanitize his genocide of Palestinians and pointed to an arrest warrant from the International Criminal Court against the Israeli leader. Moments before Netanyahu gave his speech to the UN, Mamdani shared a video on social media of him planting an olive tree with Palestinian families from Gaza at Gracie Mansion with the caption, "May peace be our future." In New York, I'm Lizzie Radabali.
1: President Trump today said the U.S. and China will work together to forge a better future for both nations. As he welcomed Chinese President Xi Jinping to the White House for his first visit in over a decade. Later tonight, Xi will be the guest at a state dinner that will be attended by several high-profile U.S. tech executives. The two leaders plan to visit the National Archives together on Friday. A man wounded during the 2024 attack on President Trump at a campaign rally in Butler, Pennsylvania, has died. 76-year-old Jim Copenhaver was one of two spectators injured when gunman Thomas Crooks opened fire during the event. Copenhaver had been hit by bullets in his arm and abdomen and suffered lasting nerve damage. I'm Scott Carr. Video out of the Chicago suburb of Evanston, Illinois, shows ICE detaining a U.S. citizen.
3: What are they doing here?
1: Then driving off after being surrounded by several people nearby, leaving the injured man on the ground. The Evanston Police Department say the man resembled someone federal officers were searching for. After keeping the man on the ground for several minutes, the officers, one of whom is masked wearing a hood, then appeared to release him and drive off. Commissioners in Miami are starting to crack down on e-bikes and scooters.
4: We have to do something about this because they're on the sidewalks, they're in the street, they're everywhere.
1: By unanimous vote, the commissioners agreed with Christine King, passing on first reading an ordinance that would ban anyone under the age of 16 from using e-bikes, scooters, or other such devices prohibiting riders from using public sidewalks and walkways.
5: People have no time to react, especially on sidewalks.
1: The ordinance requires those using the e-bikes use bike lanes where possible. Violators face $100 fines. A United Airlines passenger is speaking out after she says she was ignored and had to put up with a lewd act by another passenger on a New Jersey-bound plane.
6: The 25-year-old woman was flying from Rochester, New York to Newark on September 3rd when the man sitting next to her began touching himself inappropriately. She says she felt trapped and claims the airline crew ignored her complaints. The woman says the crew let the guy leave the plane without notifying authorities. United has issued a statement saying they're looking into the incident. The victim's been offered a $100 credit. I'm Sarah Lee Kessler.
1: Macklemore has announced a free Palestine tour.
7: He got the Velcro. Oh.
8: I'm gonna pop some tags.
1: This after the Grammy-winning rapper was dropped as the opening act in Ed Sheeran's U.S. tour. After making free Palestine remarks during a set in New Jersey, Live Nation says the tour will bring Macklemore together with artists and friends for a series of performances providing humanitarian aid to Palestinians. I'm Scott Carr.
9: Radio Iowa. I'm Darren Daniels, and the Archbishop of the Dubuque Catholic Archdiocese says things have been moving forward after reorganization instituted in July. Archbishop Thomas Zinkless says the consolidation was needed because the attendance at masses across the 30 counties had fallen nearly 50% in the last two decades, and there are fewer priests to conduct services. He says there's now more people at the services, and the priests are now able to work together in teams. The ceremony Saturday at the Prairie Trails Museum in Wayne County will mark the return of the mastodon, affectionately known as Dolly, to Wayne County. It was discovered in a county creek bed there in 2022. A lot of work had to be done to get it back to where it could be displayed. Brenda DeVore is the museum director.
3: I'm excited. I'm excited that it's coming back to Wayne County. You know, everyone around us is as well.
9: The ribbon cutting for the new exhibit is Saturday at noon at the Prairie Trails Museum. Radio Iowa, I'm Dar Danielson.
10: Here's your KILJ forecast for Southeast Iowa. Lows dip down to about 60 tonight under overcast skies. Winds out of the east around 5 miles per hour. Overcast again tomorrow. Chance of rain showers. Highs level off around 67. Slight chance of rain showers tomorrow night. Lows level off around 58. Overcast skies. Temperatures below average Saturday and Sunday with highs from the low 60s to the upper 60s. Scattered showers both days. I'm meteorologist Paul Frombly. Currently 68.

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0: Liberal Josh Turek doesn't bother showing up for work, missing votes more than half the time. Even worse, Turek thinks you don't care. Just listen.
1: I ended up missing about 50% of the votes in the Iowa legislature this year. I don't know if that necessarily matters to Iowans.
0: Doesn't matter? Turek skips work more than half the time, but still collected his full paycheck. Think that matters? There's more. Because the only thing worse than the votes Turek missed? The votes he took. Turek supported welfare benefits for illegal immigrants and amnesty for criminal illegals. He voted with the radical left for taxpayer-funded sex change surgery. He even supports biological men in girls' bathrooms. Liberal Josh Turek. Gone half the time, wrong the other half.
2: I'm Ashley Hinson, candidate for U.S. Senate, and I approve this message.
0: Paid for by NRSC.
3: Now it's time for the Iowa Lottery's winning minute.
4: A Dubuque man says a $500,000 lottery win still hasn't completely sunk in.
5: You don't know how you're going to react to something like that until it happens. And I feel like I've been a little too calm. I don't know if it's really hit me yet. But, maybe in a couple days I'll be like, oh, wow.
3: Matthew Jackson won the prize in a Powerball double play drawing. The winning ticket was purchased for him by his father, but the family didn't realize it was a winner right away.
4: Matthew said his first hint that something big had happened came from a call from his mom.
5: My mom called me on Wednesday because the tickets are at her house normally, and she asked if she could come over. She had some crazy news.
3: Matthew wanted to verify the win himself, so he scanned the ticket with the Iowa Lottery mobile app.
4: Matthew said he's looking forward to sharing the prize money with his parents and sister while expecting life to stay pretty much the same.
3: The Iowa Lottery. Feel like a winionaire.

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Lows dip down to about 60 tonight under overcast skies. Winds out of the east around 5 miles per hour. Cloudy skies expected again tomorrow. Chance for showers. Daytime highs approaching 67. I'm meteorologist Paul Trombley. Currently, it's 68 degrees.

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Lows dip down to about 60 tonight under overcast skies. Winds out of the east around 5 miles per hour. Cloudy skies expected again tomorrow. Chance for showers. High temperatures reach up to 67. I'm meteorologist Paul Frombly. Right now, 68.